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0: Hi there, RJ here. I really think RJ Bistro could be the longest lasting music lounge ever in the Philippines. We are celebrating our 40th year anniversary. On Wednesday, July 22, 8 p.m., RJ Bistro, Dusitani Hotel, featuring the clones of Eat Bulaga, Franz Joseph Vincoy as Julio Iglesias. Moonlight Lady. Aaron Carl Serrano as Pavarotti. Jazz Hara Ungi as Karen Carpenter.
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0: think RJ Bistro could be the longest lasting music lounge ever in the Philippines. We are celebrating our 40th year anniversary on Wednesday, July 20th.
1: We'll be right back after these reminders.
2: Lalaki, ganito ka ba? Bigo na naman. Ito, para sa'yo. Bagsik to. Bravo Dietary Supplement for Men. Masarap ang buhay. Itodo ang arangkada na walang palya. Bravo ang bagsik mo. Mahalagang paalala, ang Bravo ay hindi gamot at hindi dapat gamiting panggamot sa anumang uri ng sakit.
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4: BBC News with Roisin Hasty. Spain have beaten Argentina 1-0 after extra time at the World Cup final to become champions for the second time. Ferran Torres scored the winner at the start of the second half of extra time. Up to that point, Argentina had defended doggedly, having gone down to 10 men in injury time. Spain went through the whole tournament conceding just a single goal. Their captain Rodri, who was awarded the Golden Ball for Player of the Tournament, lifted the famous golden trophy handed to him by President Trump. There have been jubilant scenes on the streets of Madrid and other cities across Spain as fans celebrated their victory. In a post-match press conference, the Argentine manager, Lionel Scaloni, could barely hold back his tears as he hinted the result could mark the end of his time as national coach. In other news, US Central

0: Central Command says it's begun its ninth consecutive night of strikes against Iran. Kuwait, meanwhile, has said its air defences have been intercepting Iranian drone attacks. Iran says it's hit an enemy command centre in Syria where the US has a base. The Nigerian army says it's prevented a mass abduction at a school in northern Borno state. It says fighters from two Islamist groups attacked the girls' school in the early morning. Niger's state media says 16 soldiers were killed on Friday during an attack by what it called terrorist groups. Niger said another 23 military personnel were wounded and 15 attackers killed. Canada says it will deny entry to any foreigner who's been to the Democratic Republic of Congo within the past 21 days to help prevent the spread of Ebola. It contravenes advice from the World Health Organization. And in golf, Ryan Fox has won the Open Championship at Royal Birkdale in England. The New Zealander shot a 2-under-68 to finish one ahead of the American Cameron Young. BBC News.
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Hi there, RJ here. I really think RJ Bistro could be the longest lasting music lounge ever in the Philippines. We are celebrating our 40th year anniversary. On Wednesday, July 22, 8 p.m., RJ Bistro, Dusitani Hotel, featuring the clones of It

0: Bulaga, Franz Josef Vinkoy as Julio Iglesias. Moonlight Lady, come along with me. Maron Carl Serrano as Pavarotti.
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0: by claiming that Lacson's net worth had doubled over the years. Tripled ka eh. 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Bye-bye.
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4: BBC News with Paul Moss. Spain have beaten Argentina 1-0 after extra time at the World Cup final to become champions for the second time. Ferran Torres scored the winner at the start of the second half of extra time. Up to that point, Argentina had defended doggedly, having gone down to 10 men in injury time. Spain went through the whole tournament conceding just a single goal. Captain Rodri was ordered the Golden Ball for player of the tournament. There were jubilant scenes on the streets of Madrid and other cities across Spain as fans celebrated their victory. In a post-match press conference, the Argentine manager Lionel Scaloni tearfully hinted the result could mark the end of his time as national coach. In other news, US Central Command says it's concluded its ninth consecutive night of strikes against Iran. Iran, meanwhile, has said it targeted US aircraft at Jordan's Aqaba airport and that two oil tankers had exploded after attempting to transit the Strait of Hormuz. Thousands of people have gathered in Delhi ahead of a planned march on Parliament to demand accountability in India's education system after exam paper leaks. The authorities have not given it permission and police have warned they'll take action

0: if protesters try to march. Hungary's Prime Minister Peter Magyar has said he'll ask the famous chess player Judit Polgár to become Hungary's next president. It comes after his government ousted the former incumbent Tomás Jusok. Campaign groups are warning that illegal gold mining is causing a potential environmental catastrophe in several gold-rich countries. The rising price of gold in recent years has caused a surge in non-industrial mining. And in golf, Ryan Fox has won the Open Championship at Royal Birkdale in England. The New Zealander shot a 2-under-68 to finish one step ahead of the American. BBC News.
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3: Thank you very much indeed for that bulletin. Hello, you're with Newsday from the BBC World Service, live from Nairobi with Anne Soy, and from London with me, Rob Young.
4: Isaac Fennin is also here with us with all the reaction to the World Cup final as Spain beat former champions Argentina in New Jersey.
3: Were Spain worthy winners? What did you make of the brawling that we saw afterwards? What did you make of the halftime show? Plus 44, 77, 86, 20, 50, 85 is the number to get in touch with your thoughts.
4: And we'll also head to Ukraine as protests continue over President Zelensky's decision to sack his defense minister. It probably hasn't escaped your attention that Spain beat Argentina in the final of the World Cup in New Jersey. The Sunday game, which was also attended by US President Donald Trump, went to extra time with Spain's Ferran Torres scoring the only goal for the match, of the match for La Roja or the Reds. Here's the reaction of Spanish fans over in Central Madrid as the clock ticked down on those final few seconds.

0: the jubilation there in Madrid. Argentina, though, had to face playing extra time a man down after midfielder Enzo Fernandez ended up getting a second yellow card for putting Spain's Gabasi into an aerial spin. It is the second time the Spanish squad has got to lift the World Cup trophy, having done so before in 2010. Well, the BBC's Guy Hedgeco was also in the thick of it in central Madrid earlier, soaking up the atmosphere after the game.
1: Well, the party's just kicking off right now here in central Madrid. I'm right next to Plaza de Colón, and that's a square in central Madrid where a giant screen has been showing the game to thousands of fans. And now they're starting to celebrate. As soon as that goal went in, Ferran Torres scored the winner for Spain. The place erupted, thousands of fans cheering. And then a few minutes later, the final whistle went and people started dancing around, and then the party really started. I think that the party's going to go on late into the night tonight, into the morning as well, because it's 16 years since Spain won their last and only World Cup. So it's been a long wait, and people are really going to enjoy this, I think. Spain came into this tournament as one of the favourites, but I think earlier on in the tournament, fans were slightly underwhelmed by some of the performances and were wondering where the sort of magic was. And then I think that came in the semi-final against France, when Spain completely outclassed the French team. And so there was so much optimism going into this final. I think many Spanish fans thought it was going to be relatively easy to defeat Argentina. And of course it wasn't. It was pretty tough. It got to half time, it was 0-0. I think many Spanish fans were wondering, why the team couldn't convert all that possession that they'd had, some of the chances they had, into goals. The closer it got to full time, the more nervous the fans were getting, because they really didn't want it to go to penalties, because that's such a lottery. But fortunately for the Spanish fans, we had that late goal in extra time, and that prevented penalties, and it gave them a World Cup.
0: Guy Hedgeco there in central Madrid. Well, Isaac Fanon is here in the studio, back from the United States and Canada, where you're enjoying some of the World Cup action yourself. Let's talk about the football.
2: Yeah.
0: It wasn't scintillating, it wasn't dramatic, but it was effective.
2: Yeah, I think most people would have expected that. Most neutrals before the game knew Spain were going to control the football, and that's exactly what they did. Argentina played with a lot of heart, but they just didn't really show up. Let me read you some of the statistics from the game. Spain had 20 shots, 12 of which were on target. The man of the match probably was Argentina's goalkeeper, Emiliano Martinez. He made 11 saves. It was sheer domination from start to finish, and it was not made any easier by the red card that Enzo Fernandez received for what was probably one of the silliest decisions. He'd received the yellow card for talking back to the referee, and then he absolutely launched one of Spain's defenders, Pau Cubarsí, into the air with a really reckless tackle, which just made the already difficult tasks Argentina were facing even harder. I mean, Lionel Messi has been Argentina's hero for so many years, and he barely got a touch of the football all game because, he's 39 years old now. He doesn't really defend. So for much of the game, Argentina were playing with 10 men against 11 because Messi doesn't really defend. And when Enzo Fernandez got sent off, it was basically 9 against 11. So it was always, always going to be difficult. And I think in the end, football was the winner. And the game actually was broadcast on a giant screen in New York's Times Square, and the BBC's Delif Lloyd spoke to some really happy Spanish fans.
3: Well, I'm in the middle of Times Square, and it's a hive of activity. There are thousands of Argentine fans, thousands of happy Spanish fans as well. I'm with a couple of happy Spanish fans wearing the Spanish away shirts. You've got smiles on your faces. How are you feeling?
4: Oh, we are feeling so good. We expect that kind of game, actually. We expected like something really hard, but feeling that with atmosphere in New York City is crazy. We are coming from Spain, actually, so we did this for the trip. My father is coming from Spain. Yeah, it's crazy atmosphere.
3: He's right in saying it's a crazy match, wasn't it? Because it took until just at the start of the second half of extra time to score a goal.
5: Yeah, it was amazing. The whole match was incredible, but we did it, and we have the second star. So we are so proud of our team, and that's
6: vamos
5: it.
6: Vamos España!
3: We're both going to have to get new shirts because there's one star at the moment.
6: Oh, we need.
3: Clearly a second star is going to be added. Tell me about your trip then. So you've come from Spain. Whereabouts in Spain are you from?
4: Oh, we are from the south. So I'm originally from Granada. Now I'm working here, actually. But yeah. My father, for example, he just came here. And yeah, you can tell from your side.
5: Yeah, I'm from Malaga, but I work right now in D.C. So we came today only for spend the day here, and yeah, it was amazing. Yeah.
3: Have you been to any matches so far throughout the tournament?
4: No, impossible going to the matches. Yeah. It was really, really expensive. This is something that in Europe doesn't happen. So we cannot afford like this price here. But yeah, anyway, we wanted to.
5: The environment here is amazing also. So we don't have to go to the stadium in the street. The environment is amazing. So
3: And I love the fact that you're draped in a Spanish flag as well. What was your name? Sorry.
5: Hey, Carmen.
3: Carmen, you've got Spanish flags painted on your cheeks as well. Tell me about the New York City vibe then throughout the tournament of the World Cup. What's it been like in this city? Because from what I've seen, it's just been a brilliant atmosphere.
4: I mean, the atmosphere in the city was crazy, and like the mix between Argentinians and Spanish people, it's amazing as well. So we didn't expect that neither at the beginning, but we did like a really good atmosphere between both fans, right? So really, really nice, really. And that's the big thing. So we spent here like 3 days, and all of that was like Argentinian people and Spanish people like on the same path, right? So it was good.
3: There are some Mexican fans just walking past us, as well as Spain. Yeah. There are so many Argentine fans, particularly in New York as well. But have you found that everyone's got on? Because the Argentina fans, I've just seen them now, that they're distraught, but equally they're trying to make a party of it, and they're trying to celebrate what they've achieved as well.
5: Yeah, it was amazing. We are a lot of Spanish people here, but also the Argentine people are huge.
4: Today was crazy. Spanish people were everywhere as well, and all these Latin American, like half of them could be with us as well, with Spain, not only for Argentina, but with us.
3: And what was your name, sir?
4: Pablo.
3: Pablo and Carmen, thank you.
4: Thank you so much. You. Appreciate it.
7: Isaac, you had quite a scathing analysis of the performance by Lionel Messi there, talking about his team basically being 10 men because it was mostly walking. But he's still one of the greatest footballers of all time, isn't he? What now for him? He's announced his retirement previously and then came back. Do you think he's going to retire now?
2: Yeah, I mean, that's the big question, you know, facing many Argentinians now, as they're looking back on this guy who has been, you know, an icon, and he probably, I would say, is the greatest footballer of all time. We thought 4 years ago when he won the World Cup in Qatar that he would be the end of his time playing for Argentina. But he came back, and do you know what? In 4 years' time, Argentina are going to be hosting one of the matches at the 2030 World Cup. So he'll be 43 then. It will be a hard ask for Lionel Messi to come back, but he's shown throughout this tournament how excellent he has been. He's been superb at this competition, and I think it's one of those where he just came up against a better team. There's been plenty of reaction from fans back home in Argentina. And for more, I spoke earlier to Santiago Arganin, who is an Argentinian football journalist.
8: The truth is that the match was really tough for Argentina. Spain is a great team that plays really, really well during all the World Cup, and they did so in the final match. And in Argentina, the reaction, you know, it's like a bittersweet feeling, because on one hand, nobody wants to lose a football match, and of course to lose final. But on the other hand, Argentinian people are really absolutely grateful with the team, with the players, with the coaches. We are grateful and we are proud for them. They're an example of many things. So we are grateful. That's the feeling tonight.
2: Yeah, I mean, what was the reaction like obviously when the final whistle went and you had lost that game in Argentina?
8: Well, of course that first reaction is to be a little bit sad, disappointed, you know, because we of course wanted to win the World Cup and the final. But I think then after that we celebrate. Yeah, because we feel that we don't like the result, but that's not a problem, and we have to celebrate because we have to thank them for all the job they did during all this time.
2: I wonder how people will feel about Enzo Fernandez and the red card that he received for two yellow cards. What do you think the response will be like for Argentinians towards Fernandez, because the game had already been very difficult for Argentina and that red card felt like it was the thing that made it impossible?
8: He's not going to be judged by Argentinian people. What Enzo did was not right, of course, but he's not going to be judged and he's not going to be cancelled, you know.
2: It was a difficult game, and one of the things afterwards is the coach, Lionel Scaloni, was in tears when he was asked about his future. His contract expires in December, but he has done an incredible job, hasn't he? And now he leaves, if he is to leave, as one of Argentina's greatest ever coaches.
8: Indeed. He did a great job, not only in this championship, but in these years, you know, in Qatar 20 and 22 and all the tournaments that Argentina played in the years that Scaloni was in front of the team. His contract ends this year in December. We don't know what is going to happen with him, but we feel really, really proud of Scaloni, because not only, of course, for the results that the team gets with him, but we are really proud of his leadership, because he was able to make a team not only good for victories, but only with values. You know, he's a great leader, and I hope that he continues in front of the team, because it's important for unity, most of all.
2: And Lionel Messi, we saw he was in tears at the end of the game. A third World Cup final, but of course he's only won that one World Cup, and maybe the last time we see Lionel Messi playing in a World Cup for Argentina.
8: Yes. I think that's the worst part of today. Maybe it's not to lose the final, but to know that it's going to be the last time we see Messi playing a World Cup, and to know that it's the end of his professional career. He is, for Argentina and for all the world, he's the greatest of all times, indeed. And it's going to be difficult for us and for the world and for everyone who likes football to think football without Messi. I think that's the reason, or the main reason, why today he was in tears. Yeah, and many Argentinians were in tears because of that.
2: Yeah, that was Santiago Arguinen. At the end of an era, maybe.
0: It was very moving, I thought, watching him unable to contain his emotion. The
2: it took a while.
0: Tears rolling down his cheeks for about 5-6 minutes after he was receiving the medal from President Trump and others.
2: Yeah, he sat by himself, kind of disconsolate. A few players kind of walked up to him and, you know, shook his hand, but when he went up to grab the medal, that was when it really hit him, and he was looking up at those Argentinian fans who are just feverish in their support, the best support I've ever seen out of any football fans. And yeah, I think it just all came out of him, and yeah, he was just in absolute floods of tears. But what a servant he has been to the game. I think the greatest footballer of all time, and this defeat doesn't diminish his legacy, in my view.
0: Your thoughts on that? Welcome, of course, +44 77 86 20 50 85.
7: You're listening to Newsday from the BBC with me, Ansoi in Nairobi, Isaac Fennin in London, and Rob Young as well. A reminder now of some of the other headlines we have for you. The US military has launched further strikes on Iran for a ninth consecutive night. Iran says it's hit a command center in Syria in one of its latest attacks. And Hungary's prime minister has proposed the chess great Judit Polgár as president after ousting the previous incumbent. And protests are continuing in Ukraine over President Zelensky's decision to sack his defense minister because of a major dispute with the country's commander-in-chief. Mikhailo Fedorov had only been in office for 6 months and left with many tasks still pending, not least a growing crisis when it comes to conscription. After 4.5 grueling years of Russia's invasion, it's harder to find men who want to fight, and attempts to force them to the front line is sparking a backlash, with recruitment officers themselves now increasingly coming under attack. Our Eastern Europe correspondent Sarah Rainsford sent this report from Kyiv.
6: Vasil Krupich has survived some of the harshest battles in eastern Ukraine. As we talk, the machine gunner sends me videos from his phone of soaking wet and muddy trenches and the constant explosions. He describes how a Russian drone hit his car and he was badly injured. He still has nightmares about the friends he couldn't save. Then, last December, Vasil was attacked by his own countrymen. He was on military patrol checking for draft dodgers when two men refused to show their documents and fled. Vasil gave chase and was badly beaten.
9: He hit me in the side with a crowbar and broke my rib. I was lying there and couldn't breathe. What did we fight for if soldiers can now get beaten?
6: The attack on Vasil was not a one-off. This month in Lviv, some 200 protesters surrounded the car of another military draft patrol. They smashed it with bricks and then they rolled it over. Back in April, several recruiters were stabbed. The National Police Service has recorded more than 600 assaults so far. It's not something Ukraine is used to discussing. Admitting any weakness is dangerous when you're fighting for survival under relentless Russian attack. But this issue has become impossible to ignore.
10: My name is Ivan Stupak and I'm a former officer of Security Service of Ukraine.
6: Military analysts like Ivan say the violence isn't just fueled by fear of the front line. The fact that every Ukrainian now knows someone who's been killed. It's also a backlash against how the military hunts for recruits.
10: We start suffering lack of manpower on a battlefield. Less people like to join armed forces, but we are suffering constant losses, unfortunately. Military command have to refill these losses and started this program called busification. When the people just stop on a street, document check, move it to the bus.
6: Busification sounds like this. Panic and anger as men in uniform drag civilians into buses.
11: My name is Ahdansky Kirill. All my life I was a teacher.
6: For every recruiter who's attacked, there are many more stories of violence by the draft teams themselves.
11: I was near my house. Some men in civil dress just stopped me and say me, give me your military document. Yes, it's drawn. We can go to a safety place if you need.
12: I mean, it's a bit close for comfort.
13: It is, isn't it?
6: We break off, hearing a Russian drone overhead. The professor continues inside.
11: Two other people just push me in this bus. One of them start to beat me. One of these men punched me several times on my head. Sorry for my emotion, but when I speak with this man who beat me, I just ask him, why you did it? Why? Why you beat me? What I did for you? He just beat me.
6: Kirilo shows me photos from after that attack. his face covered in bruises. He was hesitant about speaking out. He tells me Russian propaganda uses such things very actively. But then, if everyone here is silent, he wonders, how will it stop? President Zelensky has condemned the rioters in Lviv for attacking the men who defend their country. And he's called on officials to push ahead with reforms, including those meant to make military service more attractive, like better contracts and pay. But he has also sacked the defense minister, who is in charge of that. So Ukraine still has veterans like Vasil on draft duty, men who've been through hell and now hunt for those desperate to avoid it.
9: Our lads need replacing, but nobody volunteers. Everyone is afraid to die.
6: After 4.5 years of all-out war, Ukraine's conscription problem is growing. And the anger that just exploded in Lviv suggests the need to address it is urgent.
7: Our Eastern Europe correspondent Sarah Rainsford there with that report from Kyiv. Plenty more to come here on BBC Newsday with me, Anne Soy, in Nairobi and Rob Young in London.
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0: Hello, you're with Newsday from the BBC World Service with Anne Soy in Nairobi and Rob Young in London.
7: Jubilation for Spain and heartbreak for Argentina after a World Cup final that came down to a single goal in extra time. We'll get reaction from supporters from both sides.
0: And with the price of gold having risen dramatically in the past year, we'll look at the not-so-alluring impact of gold mining in Sierra Leone. First to some with the latest news.
19: BBC News with Roisin Hasty. Celebrations have been taking place across Spain after their men's football team won the World Cup. They defeated Argentina 1-0 after extra time in an often cagey and sometimes tetchy final in New Jersey, which Spain dominated. Spain's fans erupted in joy at the final whistle, but there were ugly scenes on the pitch as some Argentine players clashed with the victors. It's the second time Spain have become world champions. Spain went through the whole tournament conceding just a single goal. Their captain Rodri was awarded the Golden Ball for Player of the Tournament. Meanwhile, the French star Kylian Mbappe won the Golden Boot as its top scorer with 10. In other news, the US military has said it's targeted Iranian military command centres, missile and drone launch sites and maritime capabilities on a ninth consecutive night of strikes. Iran, meanwhile, has said it targeted US aircraft at Jordan's Aqaba airport and that two oil tankers had exploded after attempting to transit the Strait of Hormuz. Thousands of people have gathered in Delhi ahead of a planned march on Parliament to demand accountability in India's education system after exam paper leaks. The authorities have not given it permission and police have warned they'll take action if protesters try to march. Hungary's Prime Minister Peter Modgor has said he'll ask the famous chess player Judit Polgár to be Hungary's next president. It comes after his government ousted the former incumbent. Campaign groups are warning that illegal gold mining is causing a potential environmental catastrophe in several gold-rich countries. The rising price of gold in recent years has caused a surge in non-industrial mining. And in golf, the New Zealander Ryan Fox has won the Open Championship in England. BBC News.
0: Thank you very much indeed, Roisin, for that summary of the news. Hello, you're with Newsday from the BBC World Service, live from Nairobi with Anne Soy, and from London with me, Rob Young.
7: Isaac Fanin is also here with all the reaction to the World Cup final as Spain beat former champions Argentina in New Jersey.
0: Yes, James, listening in South Sudan, says, congratulations to Spain for winning the FIFA World Cup. I thought Argentina would be the winners. And Abuga in Nairobi says, congratulations to Spain. They deserve to win this World Cup, particularly after the match. I'm so disappointed with Argentina's team. They were so lucky with the leniency of the referee. We'll get into that with Isaac in just a moment. Your thoughts on that game, on the tournament overall, on the brawling, on the halftime show. Plus 44, 77, 86, 20, 50, 85.
7: And we'll also head to Sierra Leone as campaigners say the high global price of gold is indirectly fueling a global crisis.
0: So Spain have done it again after being crowned European Championships 2 years ago. La Roja, the Reds, are now world champions, having beaten Argentina 1-0 in the World Cup final in New Jersey on Sunday night. Isaac Fanon is here. He was there in America covering most of the tournament, now back here in the Newsday studio. It wasn't the most dramatic football, but it still was a very interesting game.
2: Yeah, incredibly intriguing. Two contrasting styles. Spain's controlled possession based football against an Argentina team that played with passion and drive and determination, but just couldn't match it with Spain, who just had so much control in the match. So many shots on target. Argentina's goalkeeper Emiliano Martinez with a brilliant performance. 20 shots Spain had, 12 of them on target. Ferran Torres scoring the winner in extra time. That's how much Argentina pushed Spain. They of course had a player sent off in Emiliano and in Martinez as well. So it was a difficult day for Argentina. A very, very good day though for Spain. And let's head and speak to a Spanish fan and journalist, Igor Garcia Barbero, who's in Barcelona. Igor, congratulations. Talk to me about what the reaction was like when the final whistle went and how you're feeling after that result.
20: Hello, thank you very much. I think, as you were saying, it was a very well-deserved victory against Argentina. Spain had all the time the control of the match, and until the very end, the Argentinians didn't even shoot against the goal of Unai Simón. But even like that, you can never consider Argentina out of the game. They have this combative DNA and the memory of amazing comebacks, and we saw that. No, like in the very last minute, they even created some chances and made everyone nervous. It was a very tense match. It was very good from Spain. It's a consequence of the teamwork, I think. No, like it's difficult to singularize one person, despite even though we won, the Spaniards, they won the three individual awards for the best goalkeeper, the best young player, and the best player of the tournament for Simón, Cubarsí, and Rodri. But certainly, I think the trainer has a lot to do. And also, it's not just about football. It's about values. I think he transmits peace. He's always highlighting values of generosity, solidarity, humility, and hard work. And in the very end, I think it's a collective happiness for everyone here in Spain. And we forget for a moment the challenges that we also have in our daily life. And we unite in the collective happiness, and I just think it deserves. And just maybe to add, I think this team of Spain symbolizes a lot this huge diversity that we have in the country, with all the different cultures very well represented, Catalans, Basque, Madrid, Andalusia, and other areas. And I think it's time to celebrate.
2: Yeah, it's really interesting because you talk about the coach, Luis de la Fuente. He, of course, is 65 years old, but he's been with Spain from when they were for a long time in different guises. So he started as one of the youth team coaches, and he won World Cups at youth team level. And when he got the job, I'm sure many Spaniards didn't really know who he was, but he has really, really led this Spanish team with distinction, hasn't he?
20: Indeed. I think he's a silent, hard-working person who wants to put the focus or the spotlight on where it's needed and not losing the strength by speaking and so on. And we have seen, I think this is probably an unparalleled final match in the history, because the domain, the control that Spain had, but not only in this last game, throughout the other matches, very few chances were created against Spain. That remarks a very solid defense, a very solid way of playing. And it's true that we didn't score as much as we should have, but at, in no moment there was a doubt about where the match was heading to. Look. And I think this is the result of a lot of strategic vision, no, from Luis de la Fuente. I think this team knows perfectly how it's playing, and everyone in the match, everyone in the team knows his role. And it doesn't matter really if you put Pedri or Rodri or Fabian or another one. They will be in the midfield knowing out of memory which is the move that they have to do. The same happens in the defense. The same happens in the goalkeeper, with the goalkeeper or with the attackers. No? So it's again the collective work, collective vision versus the individuality.
2: If you're a football fan and you're Spanish, it's such a good time to be those things, because it's not, this has never happened before, where not only are the men's team world champions, but the women's team are also world champions. What is it about Spanish football that we are having this period of dominance?
20: Well, it's hard to say, but it's true that we are seeing a golden era again of Spain, and I think it has a lot to do with the great work that a lot of clubs are doing, starting maybe with Barcelona, but let's not forget about several Basque teams, no, like Athletic or Real Sociedad, who have very strong schools where a lot of talent is being recruited, both in men and women. And you know, like this ends up providing a lot of good raw players for Spain, for the absolute team, which are combining very well, and they are learning to work together throughout the years. And the result is this one, no? Like you have an outstanding way of playing. But I think beyond the football, because you can play better or worse, I think it's very important to highlight again, no, the values, the way of being that this Spanish team is transmitting. I think sometimes with the passion, the euphoria of the game, we get a little bit crazy, all of us, but I think it's just a sport in the end, and life, and I think we need to remember that, no? We need to behave in a proper manner, we need to work as a team, and we need to live as a collective team as well, no? Like respecting each other above everything.
0: You talk about respect and behaving in a proper manner there. One of our listeners in the United States has been in touch to say Argentina is a dirty team. Most of the world is happy to see them lose. What did you make of the brawling that we saw after the full-time whistle?
20: Well, I have a lot of respect for Argentina as well. They have been, I think it was the seventh final. They have won three times the title. They have produced great players in history. No doubt it was very sad to see as well Messi leading. You know, he has been probably the greatest of all time. And he deserved as well a moment of glory. But it was only possible for one team to win, and it was well deserved for Spain. Then it's true that sometimes there are these difficult phases of the game in which, you know, there's a little bit more of aggressive playing, and that's not nice to see. And I think the message is that, you know, it's a game, and I think we need to always remember that, you know, and otherwise me commenting about, you know, like dirty actions from one player or another, I think everyone saw that. I think there is no space in football for these actions, and luckily it was just a small moment, and in general most of the people, everyone behaved, and we saw a magnificent piece of football, and of course somebody some people are now enjoying more than others. But I think Argentina did a fantastic tournament. They had amazing comebacks. They were alive until the very last minute in every game. It was super tense. I mean, difficult for the fans as well. I have a lot of Argentinian fans here in Barcelona and everywhere in the world. And they suffer a lot, but in the end, they reached the final. And they also played hard, and they had their chances in the end, even though the game was controlled by Spain. Argentina was never dead. You know?
2: I wanted to ask you, Igor, I guess the final question, where this Spain team ranks for you in terms of going forward, what next for this Spain team? It's a very young side, and they're already world champions.
20: Well, I hope this is just the one step of many that we will take in a new golden era. If everyone is very motivated, the ambition is enormous, and these players are extremely young. I mean, look at Kubacic, 19 years old, or Lamine Yamal, 19 years old, Nico Williams, 24. If they continue working like this, I think we are in front of a generation that can provide a lot of happiness to the country. But, you know, football is, they used to say, no, it's 11 players and in the end, Germans always win. It's not anymore it's the same, but what it can happen is everything, you know, like, it's not just about playing well. There are many factors that can lead in a game or another for a result. I think it's about continuing to provide, you know, joy, you know, enjoying watching football. And I think everyone enjoys or has enjoyed in the most brilliant moments of Spain during this World Cup, seeing this team. And I think this is about that. It's, the result can be one or another, but in the end, what it matters is that you have a nice time and fun while watching this sport, right?
2: Indeed. I wholeheartedly echo that. Igor, really, really appreciate you for speaking to us. That's Igor Garcia Barbero. When he was talking about the youngness of that team, Pau Cubarsí, 19, Lamine Yamal, 19, Nico Williams, 24, it sent a cold shiver down the spine of many a football fan from other countries. You know, how can you compete with talent like that, eh?
0: Yeah, I've just been reminded that Cape Verde managed to hold Spain to a nil-nil draw early on in the tournament.
2: Opening game, they really grew into this competition. So maybe Cape Verde, some Cape Verde fans will be saying, we're world champions too.
0: Which brings us nicely to reviewing the tournament as a whole. Yeah. Beforehand, there were fears about cartels in Mexico potentially abducting fans going to watch games there, about the weather, controversy about the hydration brinks, about Donald Trump going to present the trophy at the end, about all sorts of other stuff. But I think, on the whole, many, many football fans would say it was a very good tournament.
2: Yeah, I mean, all those issues that you talk about are, of course, serious issues and important issues. But once the football started, I think what we found was that this is a football festival and the football sort of seemed to calm everything down. And there were controversies throughout this competition. There always are. But I think the organisers will be looking back on it and saying, oh, you know what, we've done a pretty good job. And I'm not sure, Anne, did you watch the halftime show?
7: I did.
2: I mean, and that was a moment of controversy for me. Was that the highlight for you? Okay, give me your review.
7: Watching Shakira and the Ghetto Kids from Uganda dancing, I think was the highlight for me, especially after watching the first half and thinking, is this really the final?
2: Yeah, I mean, it wasn't the best game of football, but that halftime show, Rob, were you a fan?
0: I'm sure FIFA regulations say that the halftime should be no more than 15 minutes, yet this was a 27-minute extravaganza.
2: Oh, you are a stickler for the rules.
0: Well, you know what? It was a controversial innovation, but I enjoyed it.
2: Well, listen, I was not a big fan, I must say.
0: Football purist. Do you think that the tension of the game should remain?
2: Absolutely.
0: Play shouldn't be given a good 27 minutes
2: up. I'm not against a halftime show because I love American football and that is where the innovation comes from, the Super Bowl halftime show. But this one, I think, fell flat compared to the halftime shows of Bad Bunny this year and Kendrick Lamar last year. This one couldn't touch it.
0: There's also a bit of dancing at the end as Donald Trump presented the trophy, exactly. Doing the Trump dance on stage there. Yeah. And he refused to get out of the way for the champion to lift
2: the
0: trophy.
2: Yeah, he was ushered to the side a little bit. Not like last year at the Club World Cup, where he was centre stage when Chelsea lifted that trophy. People were a little bit concerned that maybe he'd be doing the same thing again, but I think he took the hint there.
0: Isaac, for now, thanks very much indeed.
7: You're listening to Newsday from the BBC with Isaac Fennin and Rob Young in London and me, Anne Soy, in Nairobi. Let's look at other news now. There have been celebrations across Spain. This is still on football after its men's football team became world champions for a second time, beating Argentina in the final. And the US military has launched further strikes on Iran for a ninth consecutive night. Iran says it's hit a command center in Syria in one of its latest attacks. Hungary's prime minister has proposed the chess great Judit Polgár as president after ousting the previous incumbent. Let's head to the UK now. A big day for politics. In a few hours from now, the King will greet two Labour prime ministers, one on his way out and the other on the way in. Arriving in office, Keir Starmer promised to end Conservative churn and chaos, but his party's ditched him for Andy Burnham just 2 years after his election victory. This will make it the fifth Prime Minister in 4 years for the UK. Both men are expected to speak in Downing Street again in a ritual that's becoming all well known for many Britons as the changing of guard at Buckingham Palace.
1: Good morning from a rather busy Downing Street, and it is rather busy because Sir Keir Starmer could be about to resign and Britain could get its seventh Prime Minister in a decade.
21: Number 10 Downing Street, number 10 Downing Street, that's where all the rules are made concerning you and me.
22: Here he is, our new Prime Minister.
23: Her Majesty the Queen has asked me to form a new government. And I have accepted.
24: I have just been to Buckingham Palace.
25: I have just been to see Her Majesty the Queen.
26: I have just accepted Her Majesty the Queen's...
27: His Majesty the King's invitation to form the next government of this great nation.

0: I mean, let's move away because we have the lectern coming out now.
1: British prime ministers may come and go, but this guy keeps showing up. He's been dubbed the hot podium guy.
2: I do not think it would be right for me to try to be the captain that steers our country to its next destination.
3: I will shortly leave the job that it has been the honour of my life to hold.
4: I want you to know how sad I am to be giving up the best job in the world. But them's the breaks.
5: Given the situation, I cannot deliver the mandate on which I was elected.
6: I leave this job honoured to have been your Prime Minister.
0: But Sir Keir Starmer's lectern being put into place right outside that world-famous number 10 front door.
7: Every decision I've taken has been about putting the country I love first. That is why I will resign as leader of the Labour Party.
8: The transition expected later today, and there'll be extensive coverage throughout the day here on the BBC.
9: Yeah, there's a live page running on that story currently on the BBC website as well. Get that at bbc.com, where the incoming Prime Minister says that what Britain's been doing in recent years isn't working. He's also revealed in an interview in the Times newspaper that his father, who has Alzheimer's, isn't aware that he's about to lead the country. Read some of his comments online. Now, the controversial influencer Andrew Tate and his brother Tristan have been arrested in the United States after the UK issued 38 new charges against the pair. Prosecutors will begin legal proceedings to extradite the brothers, who are dual British US citizens. Here's the BBC's Joe Inwood.
10: Mr. Tate, would you mind signing?
11: Hey. Arrested in Miami, Andrew and Tristan Tate. The controversial influencers were taken into custody by US marshals at the request of the British authorities, who say they are now being charged with offences including rape, sexual assault, and arranging or facilitating trafficking for sexual exploitation. Police in the UK say they now face a total of 59 charges.
12: The charges relate to seven victims spanning a period from 2010 to 2017. Our officers have worked closely with the CPS and both national and international law enforcement agencies as part of this complex investigation.
13: Women are dumb.
11: The Tate brothers have become highly prominent, wealthy, and deeply controversial figures in what's known as the Manosphere, online communities promoting a worldview based around hypermasculinity. Mr. Tate has in the past described himself as a misogynist. Many others have called him far worse. The brothers have faced legal proceedings in Romania, where they live, relating to people trafficking and money laundering, as well as existing charges in the UK. They have always denied the allegations, which were put to them on a visit to the US last February.
14: Listen. We live in a democratic society where it's innocent until proven guilty, and I think my brother and I are largely misunderstood. There's a lot of opinions about us, a lot of things that go around about us on the internet. We've yet to be convicted of any crime in our lives ever.
11: For now, Andrew and Tristan Tate are in federal custody in the US, from where extradition proceedings will begin.
8: Now, the high global price of gold is indirectly fueling a global crisis, environmentalists argue. From deforestation in the Amazon to the wholesale poisoning of fish stock in the Mekong River, gold has more than doubled in value over the last 2 years, and it spawned a surge in illegal gold mining in some of the world's poorest countries. Ed Butler's report begins in one illegal settlement in Sierra Leone in West Africa.
15: So let me describe this place. We're in a place called Comoro, which is just like a huge bowl in the middle of the forest. Around me are these gigantic, beautiful, impressive trees. But in the middle of this valley is this huge shanty, ditch after ditch. It's like some scene from a battlefield. You can hear the machines. There are literally hundreds of people here, all digging, sifting, dreaming.
16: We do illegal mining. We filter the mold, pound it. From there, we get what you want, which is the gold.
17: That's Kelly Mbayo. He's a local gold miner in Sierra Leone, running a small team here amidst the golden mud of this makeshift settlement.
16: Job facility in this country is low. So most of the youth, they came here just to make ends meet. It's a place for survival.
15: And do you use mercury to refine the gold?
16: I do use mercury every day.
15: It's dirty stuff, isn't it? I mean, it's not good for the environment here.
16: I know. Mercury is not good for the environment, and it's an illegal substance. Without no mercury, there is no gold.
17: Mercury has been the bane of artisanal mining for years. In Ghana some years ago, I met a miner, Francis, who with the help of a bucket and a blowtorch showed me how he used mercury to condense the gold particles.
18: You just stir everything together, so the mercury mixes with the water and the gold, and then the mercury literally catches all the gold particles, and you then heat it with fire.
17: If spread into the food chain, experts say that mercury can attack the nervous system, the kidneys, cause irreversible brain damage. Some 40% of global mercury pollution, the UN reckons, now comes from small-scale gold mining. The problem is that the tough economics of these poor countries means that illegal workers like Alfred in Ghana understand the risks but say they have no choice but to go to the mines.
16: There's no work in this country. Can't find right work to do. The galamsey work is too dangerous.
15: It's dangerous?
16: Yes, anything can happen.
15: Have you seen people getting hurt?
16: Yes, you can hear some people, 25, 10, 15, they have gone, they have died.
15: Are you afraid?
16: I'm afraid, but what can I do? I can't do anything. But only God protect us. A human being cannot protect us, only God.

0: in the cocaine sector. And also foreign financing plays a really big role. One of the key actors flagged is central banks, who have very little oversight on their gold trades.
1: This is an important point. The insatiable appetite on the part of the markets and major financial institutions.
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3: Lalaki, ganito ka ba? 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Ito, para sa'yo. Bagsik to. 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

0: 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Take us with you wherever you go. And hey, don't forget, it's free.
1: Which he said Tehran was trying to use as leverage. Iran, meanwhile, has said it targeted U.S. aircraft at Jordan's Aqaba airport and that two oil tankers had exploded after attempting to transit the Strait of Hormuz. The increasing tension in the Middle East has pushed oil prices to their highest in more than a month.
2: Thousands of people have gathered in Delhi ahead of a planned march on Parliament to demand accountability in India's education system. The authorities have not given it permission, but police have warned they'll take action if protesters try to march. Azadeh Mashiri is at the protest.
3: The Cockroach Junta Party are leading chants from a stage at the only site authorised by police for today's protest. They claim, despite efforts to quash their movement, they will continue demanding the resignation of the Education Minister and fight for reform after a key student entrance exam paper was leaked and students were forced to retake the exam. Sonam Wangchuk has said he will end his hunger strike should Parliament take up the issue today. The 59-year-old will not be participating in the protest after he was forcefully taken to the hospital on Saturday.
2: World News from the BBC. Hungary's Prime Minister Peter Modjor has said he'll ask the famous chess player Judit Polgár to be Hungary's next president. His government recently ousted the former incumbent Tomás Súlyog. They'd accused him of being a puppet of Mr. Modjor's predecessor, Viktor Orbán, who suffered a crushing electoral defeat in April after 16 years in power. Ms. Polgár is widely seen as the greatest woman chess player of all time. In Britain, Andy Burnham is set to become the country's seventh prime minister in 10 years later today. The outgoing Labour leader Keir Starmer will formally offer his resignation to King Charles this morning. The King will then ask Mr. Burnham to form a new Labour government. Rob Watson reports.
4: Andy Burnham is promising the biggest change in British politics in 40 years. Quite a claim given those four decades have included such political giants as Margaret Thatcher and Tony Blair. He strongly indicated he wants to lead an even more left-leaning government than Keir Starmer's. But the details have been few and far between. On foreign policy, there's likely to be more continuity than change, with Mr. Burnham wanting to concentrate on domestic politics and improving living standards at home, something that has eluded his six recent predecessors.
2: Campaign groups are warning that illegal gold mining is causing a potential environmental catastrophe in several gold-rich countries. The rising price of gold in recent years has caused a surge in non-industrial mining. The campaign group Greenpeace estimates that 100,000 hectares of rainforest have been lost to illegal diggers in the Amazon. Toxic materials like mercury and arsenic are widely used in the process, polluting waterways. And in golf, Ryan Fox has won the Open Championship at Royal Birkdale in England. The New Zealander shot a 2-under-68 to finish ahead of American Cameron Young. BBC News.
5: Thank you for those updates. Hello and welcome to Newsday on the BBC World Service. We're live in Nairobi with me, Anne Soy, and in London with Rob Young.
6: So Spain have beaten Argentina to win the World Cup for the second time in their history. Isaac Fannin is here throughout the programme with the highlights and reactions.
7: Yes, indeed. What a win for Spain. A second ever world title. We'll have plenty on that, plus a difficult day for Argentina fans.
6: Yeah, your thoughts on that. Welcome, of course, plus 44, 77, 86, 20, 50, 85. Mohammed, listening in Freetown, says Spain have beaten Argentina in a historical achievement for Spain. But as for Argentina, not a disgrace, he says.
5: Also on the programme, yet another change of prime ministers in the UK, the fourth in 5 years. We also have a report on conscription challenges in Ukraine.
6: Yes, so Spain are the World Cup football champions after beating Argentina 1-0 in the World Cup final in New Jersey in America.
5: Ferran Torres scored the winning goal of the match at the start of the second half of extra time after a cross from teammate Nico Williams. Our correspondent Guy Hedgecoe was out soaking up the atmosphere after the game in the Spanish capital, Madrid.
8: Spain has just won its second ever World Cup. These fans here in the Plaza de Colón in central Madrid are celebrating a historic victory. The last and only other time they won the World Cup was in 2010. They've had to wait 16 years for this. 16 years to hoping that the Spanish team's style of attacking, high possession, pressing soccer would finally bear fruit. And tonight it has, because they are world champions once again.
6: Guy Hedgekeller having fun in Madrid. Well, Argentina ended up down to 10 men in the 93rd minute after Enzo Fernandez was handed a second yellow card. Spain, however, dominated throughout the game, possessing the ball for 65% of the time. La Raja, the Reds, had 12 shots on target. Argentina had none. And for the Argentinian captain, Lionel Messi, who is 39 years old, it could be his last match ever at the World Cup as his team fell short in defending their title.
5: After the match, Spain's captain Rodri was awarded player of the tournament and went on to lift the famous gold trophy after it was handed to him by US President Donald Trump, who received a mixed reaction from fans when appearing on the pitch. Well, after the game, our correspondent Nada Tofik sent this from outside the stadium in New Jersey.
9: This wasn't the most electric World Cup final ever. It took until the 106th minute for the deadlock to be broken when Ferran Torres finally scored that winning goal for Spain. But no doubt that Spain worked extremely hard, maintaining possession of the ball for the majority of the match. And even Argentina fans that I've spoken to have applauded Spain's performance. Some even suggesting that now is the time for Lionel Messi to pass the torch on to 19-year-old Lamine Yamal. And you could see how happy Lamine Yamal was after that win, celebrating, collapsing onto the pitch with his teammates, ultimately holding up that golden trophy at the end. And for Lionel Messi, you could see how emotional he was. The big question, of course, being if this will be his last World Cup. For Spain, their second World Cup win, the first in 16 years, and the first time a nation has held the title of both men and women's World Cup champions. So quite an achievement for them. This for the United States was also the last chance to show what they were capable of as co-hosts along with Canada and Mexico. There was a halftime show that ran over 27 minutes long. Now, for some fans, that was an added bonus to see performers such as Shakira, Justin Bieber, BTS performing. But for others who are hardcore football fans, it was a longer than necessary break in their opinion. So, a lot to unpack from this World Cup in terms of performances, but for Spanish fans, a night that they will be celebrating for some time.
6: Indeed. Nada Tofik there outside the stadium in New Jersey. Isaac, for Spain, it's all about defence, isn't it? If you've got the ball, they can't.
7: Exactly. I think for the eight games they played, they had 10 shots on their goal, conceded one goal throughout this competition. Earlier on, we heard how young this squad is. Lamine Yamal, Pau Cubarsí, who won the Young Player of the Tournament, both 19 years old. Nico Williams, 24 years old. When they won their World Cup in 2010 in South Africa, they had a team that looked like it was going to be dominant for years to come. But actually, when you looked at the squad, it was an aging team. And 4 years later, they were dumped out of the World Cup really, really quickly in Brazil in the group stage. You can't see that happening with this Spain team. It feels as though we are on the beginning of what is a dominant period. For Argentina, it's a very different story for them because it feels as though it's a bit of the end of an era for the Argentinian team. And let's head there and speak to Carolina Mitran, who is an Argentinian football journalist. She's also a member and communications officer for the Argentine Federation of Sports Journalists. And I spoke to her a short while ago in Buenos Aires.
10: We can't deny Spain's superior play and Argentina played. It's the worst match of the World Cup in football in terms. We can't deny that the referee had its serious moment of questionable judgment. For example, when Cucurella covered his mouth while speaking to Messi. And I was thinking, if the rule applied to Paraguay, why not to Spain and in special in the final? But aside from that, Spain's superiority was really clear from the start. So we are not surprising of the results because we can see the play of Spain.
7: Yeah, you talk about Cucurella. He obviously had a little bit of a discussion with Lionel Messi and he's put his hand to his mouth very briefly. And that was after Enzo Fernandez was sent off for a second yellow card. What did you make of the decision to send Fernandez off, and what will his reaction be like in Argentina? Because I imagine, you know, after he was sent off, it made what had already been a very difficult game for Argentina even harder.
10: It was really strange the way to judge the match, and especially to the Argentinian team. And it's funny if we can talk about this, because all around the World Cup, there was a lot of people talking about how FIFA is bringing the World Cup for the Messi's last match. If you take a look of the match, it was really clear it was the opposite. In the moment when Argentina stand up, I think in the last minutes, we had a lot of little moments of the match, of the play, when the referee's actions stopped our game. So I think it was a special point, but not forgetting the superiority of Spain, of course.
7: And do you think, because obviously Fernandez did get those two yellow cards, do you think that people in Argentina might blame him for his actions, especially the second when he knew he already had a yellow card?
10: No, I don't think so, because the entire team are really representing our country, our passion. And I think if we were at this match playing with our colors, maybe we will do the same that Fernandez did.
7: I want to talk about your coach, Lionel Scaloni. In the press conference after the match, he was in tears when he was asked about his future. I know his contract expires in December, but a legend of Argentina, Diego Maradona, said that when he got the job, he couldn't direct traffic, let alone take the team to a World Cup. But now he is one of Argentina's greatest ever coaches.
10: The press conference just broke our hearts, because Lionel Scaloni tears in these moments reflect everything about the volumes, about what the team, the group has achieved. It's not normal being for a second time in the final of the World Cup. We all want, and especially Scaloni, want to give to Messi the best way to finish their career.
7: Yeah, I mean, this may be the last time we ever see Lionel Messi wearing an Argentina jersey. He also was in tears as well. How sad will that be for Argentinians?
10: About Messi, I think we don't have words.
7: Yeah, what a career Lionel Messi has had for Argentina. Three World Cup finals, unfortunately for him. Two losses, but that World Cup win 4 years ago cemented his legacy, if it ever needed cementing. An incredible career. I want to tell you a really fun story. So Marc Cucurella, the Spain player, says he's going to get a tattoo of the Spain manager on his body somewhere. So
6: where on his body?
7: Well, that's the question. That was the question that was being asked to the Spanish coach. He said that he was past the age of getting tattoos, 65 years old, but he said he's going to hold them to it. He says, I'm not so hideously ugly that they have to hide it somewhere out of sight. So let's see where that tattoo appears on Cucurella's body.
6: I think he needs to wriggle out of that one. Isaac, thank you very much indeed. More sport with Isaac in about a quarter of an hour. And do keep your thoughts coming on how you think the tournament went. Now, here in the UK, Britain's going to get its seventh Prime Minister in 10 years. He's due to take over in a few hours' time. Andy Burnham will be asked formally by King Charles to form a government after Keir Starmer resigns just 2 years after winning a landslide election. Now, there is a dizzying pace of change in British politics in recent years, mainly because of the anger that many people feel about living standards and a sense that very little works in the way that it should. One of the intriguing things about Andy Burnham is that he wasn't even a member of parliament a few months ago. He was a mayor of the northern city of Manchester, but the UK does not have a presidential system. It has a parliamentary one, and so there doesn't need to be a general election for Andy Burnham to take over. We can speak to our UK political correspondent, Rob Watson, who joins us from Westminster, which is going to see an awful lot of action later on today. Just put the churn of political leadership into context for us, Rob.
11: Well, good morning, Rob. Good morning, Anne. Good morning, everyone listening. I think you summed it up pretty nicely. I mean, there is just quite extraordinary churn and volatility. And, of course, it's sort of out of keeping with British history. I mean, we've had prime ministers since the 18th century, right? And they've tended to last for about 5 years or a little more on average. And just in our lifetimes, of course, Rob, we remember the sort of long premierships of Margaret Thatcher. Well, I do anyway. I don't know about you. And Tony Blair. So to have this churn, as you say, 7 in 10 years, I mean, it tells you, of course, that there is tremendous volatility in British politics. And you hit the nail on the head. It's being driven by really profound things, by a sort of sense that living standards have been stagnating since the financial crash in 2008. That point that you made, you know, that nothing really works properly. And I'd add in as well, the polling suggests, you know, huge concern about social cohesion and immigration, and that's what's been causing it.
6: And so Andy Burnham will lead a Labour government, replacing Keir Starmer, who led a Labour government after winning a big majority at the last election. Will the new guy do anything different to the old guy?
11: Well, the short answer is we just don't know, right? I mean, never in recent history, and my goodness, we've had 6 prime ministers up to now, has any of them come to office with so little scrutiny, because there was no challenge, there was no leadership challenge. Labour Party thought it would be better to have a coronation. So, yeah, the short answer is we don't know. I mean, in general terms, we know that he is, you know, unashamedly a politician of the European left. He thinks that all the privatisations and liberalisations of the 1980s, particularly here in Britain but elsewhere, were a mistake. But I mean, beyond that, we don't really have much of an idea. And there are lots of contradictions as well. I give you one, and that is that he promised, I mean, it was an extraordinary speech when he became Labour leader on Friday, that this would be the biggest moment of change in 40 years. I mean, pretty brave, considering those 40 years included Mrs. Thatcher and Tony Blair. But he's also said he's going to stick to the manifesto, the sort of policy platform that Labour was elected on 2 years ago. So go figure that one out.
6: Yeah, and in that time, we've also had Britain leave the European Union as well, which was a massive change to how Britain's economy has wired into its near neighbours. And we've had this interview that Andy Burnham, the incoming Prime Minister, has done with The Times, in which he's revealed that his father, who has Alzheimer's, isn't aware that he is about to leave the country. It's a reminder that politicians are humans as well.
11: Yes, very, very much so. And I think it's worth remembering that on this of all days, where you'll see the, you know, the quiet dignity, no doubt, of Keir Starmer leaving office, because it's a pretty brutal business in British politics. The removal vans will have been there over the weekend. He will leave, say goodbye to his staff. There will be a no doubt emotional speech in Downing Street. And I know, because I've been in Downing Street, I'll be in there shortly for these last 6 resignations. I mean, there are moments where you're reminded that, you know, the politicians struggle to choke back a tear. And in fact, you know, it's worth listening out to these things, but it's the one time where politicians sound their most authentic. And as a reporter, you often wonder, why don't you just sound like that? Why didn't you sound like that every day? But they never do.
6: Rob Watson, enjoy today. Thank you.
5: And let's discuss a bit about the economic priorities the new UK Prime Minister Andy Burnham, who will take charge today, might have. Achana Shukla joins us now from our business desk in Mumbai. Welcome to the programme, Achana. Now, what will be on Andy Burnham's top economic agenda?
12: Hello, and you know, if we actually look at the priorities that he actually has at hand, it'll be a long list, because he's taking over at a time when the UK economy is really stuck in a very difficult economic cycle. The government spends more than it collects, and it relies heavily on borrowing, which also adds to the cost. And then the taxes are at a really high time, which is, you know, really putting people and businesses, pushing them harder. And you know, there is little money to spend in the UK, you know, to British people, and it's slowing economic growth. So really the list would be long, but I think the biggest on Andy Burman's agenda priority would be easing some bit of the cost of living pressures on general public. He's spoken about those as well, the kitchen table issues that he's bringing onto the parliament. And for that, he's possibly looking at some short-term measures, maybe like, you know, a private sector rent freeze, also lowering the public transport, you know, fare caps, or maybe removing some of the levies that come into the energy bills for the citizens there. Apart from that, you know, providing social housing has been a big priority for him that he keeps talking about, delivering these social homes at affordable prices to people, and expanding social care. But apart from that, one big thing that would also be on his agenda is expanding the defense spending, and the government needs to find budget to even do that, especially at this time. But how they do that without raising taxes for general public is really the big question mark.
5: Achana, many thanks. To Ukraine now, and Russia has carried out a wave of ballistic missile and drone strikes on Ukraine, killing at least 8 people and injuring dozens, according to officials. 4 people were killed in the northeastern city of Kharkiv, and an elderly woman died in the capital, Kyiv. There were 2 more fatalities in Zaporizhia in the south and 1 in Sumy in the northeast.
6: Ukraine's President Volodymyr Zelensky said the raid on Kyiv was one of the most massive ballistic attacks since Russia launched its full-scale invasion in 2022. After 4.5 grueling years of Russia's invasion, it's becoming harder to find men who want to fight, and attempts to force them to the front line are sparking a backlash, with recruitment officers themselves increasingly coming under attack. Our Eastern Europe correspondent Sarah Rainsford reports from Kyiv.
13: Я прошел Бахмут, Клещеевка.
14: Vasil Krupich has survived some of the harshest battles in eastern Ukraine. As we talk, the machine gunner sends me videos from his phone of soaking wet and muddy trenches and the constant explosions. He describes how a Russian drone hit his car and he was badly injured. He still has nightmares about the friends he couldn't save. Then, last December, Vasil was attacked by his own countrymen. He was on military patrol checking for draft dodgers when 2 men refused to show their documents and fled. Vasil gave chase and was badly beaten.
15: He hit me in the side with a crowbar and broke my rib. I was lying there and couldn't breathe. What did we fight for if soldiers can now get beaten?
14: The attack on Vasil was not a one-off. This month in Lviv, some 200 protesters surrounded the car of another military draft patrol. They smashed it with bricks and then they rolled it over. Back in April, several recruiters were stabbed. The National Police Service has recorded more than 600 assaults so far. It's not something Ukraine is used to discussing. Admitting any weakness is dangerous when you're fighting for survival under relentless Russian attack. But this issue has become impossible to ignore.
16: My name is Ivan Stupak and I'm a former officer of Security Service of Ukraine.
14: Military analysts like Ivan say the violence isn't just fueled by fear of the front line. The fact that every Ukrainian now knows someone who's been killed. It's also a backlash against how the military hunts for recruits.
16: We start suffering lack of manpower on a battlefield. Less people like to join armed forces, but we are suffering constant losses, unfortunately. Military command have to refill these losses and started this program called busification. When the people just stop on the street, document check, move it to the bus.
14: Busification sounds like this. Panic and anger as men in uniform drag civilians into buses.
17: My name is Ahdansky Kirill. All my life I was a teacher.
14: For every recruiter who's attacked, there are many more stories of violence by the draft teams themselves.
17: I was near my house. Some men in civil dress just stopped me and say me, give me your military document. Yes, it's drawn. We can go to safety place if you need.
14: mean, it's a bit close for comfort.
2: It is, isn't it?
14: We break off, hearing a Russian drone overhead. The professor continues inside.
17: Two other people just push me in this bus. One of them start to beat me. One of these men punched me several times on my head. Sorry for my emotion, but when I speak with this man who beat me, I just ask him, why you did it? Why? Why you beat me? What I did for you? He just beat me.
14: Кирило shows me photos from after that attack, his face covered in bruises. He was hesitant about speaking out. He tells me Russian propaganda uses such things very actively. But then, if everyone here is silent, he wonders, how will it stop? President Zelensky has condemned the rioters in Lviv for attacking the men who defend their country. And he's called on officials to push ahead with reforms, including those meant to make military service more attractive, like better contracts and pay. But he has also sacked the defense minister, who is in charge of that. So Ukraine still has veterans like Vasil on draft duty, men who've been through hell and now hunt for those desperate to avoid it.
15: Our lads need replacing, but nobody volunteers. Everyone is afraid to die.
6: Our reporters from our Eastern Europe correspondent, Sarah Rainsford, in the Ukrainian capital, Kyiv. This is Newsday.
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5: Hello, welcome to Newsday on the BBC World Service with Anne Soy in Nairobi and Rob Young in London.
6: Coming up, we'll have reaction from Spanish and Argentinian fans after Spain dethroned Argentina to take the World Cup title.
5: Seven Americans are quarantined at a controversial Ebola facility in Kenya. We speak to the doctors' union.
6: And is the price of gold fueling an environmental disaster? Find out after a summary of the latest news.
2: BBC News with Roisin Hasty. Celebrations have been taking place across Spain after their men's football team won the World Cup. They defeated Argentina 1-0 after extra time in New Jersey. Spain's fans erupted in joy at the final whistle, but there were ugly scenes on the pitch as some Argentine players clashed with the victors. It's the second time Spain have become world champions. Spain went through the whole tournament conceding just a single goal. Their captain Rodri was awarded the Golden Ball for Player of the Tournament. Meanwhile, the French star Kylian Mbappe won the Golden Boot as its top scorer with 10 goals. In other news, the US military has said it's targeted Iranian military command centres, missile and drone launch sites and maritime capabilities on a ninth consecutive night of strikes. Iran, meanwhile, has said it targeted U.S. aircraft at Jordan's Aqaba airport and that two oil tankers had exploded after attempting to transit the Strait of Hormuz. Thousands of people have gathered in Delhi ahead of a planned march on Parliament to demand accountability in India's education system after exam paper leaks. The authorities have not given it permission and police have warned they'll take action if protesters try to march. In Britain, Andy Burnham is set to become the country's seventh prime minister in 10 years later today. The outgoing Labour leader, Keir Starmer, will formally offer his resignation to King Charles this morning. Hungary's prime minister, Peter Modgor, has said he'll ask the famous chess player, Judit Polgár, to be Hungary's next president. Campaign groups are warning that illegal gold mining is causing a potential environmental catastrophe in several gold-rich countries. The rising price of gold in recent years has caused a surge in non-industrial mining. And in golf, the New Zealander Ryan Fox has won the Open Championship in England. BBC News.
5: Thank you for that summary. Hello and welcome to Newsday on the BBC World Service. We're live in Nairobi with me, Anne Soy, and in London with Rob Young.
6: And today we're reflecting on the World Cup final and the tournament as a whole with Isaac Fannin.
7: Yeah, that's right. 104 matches have come and gone. 48 teams, the largest number ever. And we have new champion Spain. We'll bring you reactions and we'd love to hear yours too. Our text number is +44 77 86 20 50 85.
5: And we have all the stories for you as well from Sierra Leone, the UK and Kenya.
6: So Isaac, Spain is just dominant now in world football, isn't it?
7: I mean, that's what it feels like. What a performance by this Spanish team. They conceded one goal in their run to the tournament. 8 games, 1 goal conceded, 10 shots on target. And against Argentina, they were phenomenal. They produced a pretty controlled, efficient performance against what was dogged opposition. Let's hear it from our sports correspondent, John Murray, who commentated on the match for the BBC World Service.
0: This World Cup final was not a thing of great beauty, but it was won by the best team, as European champion Spain became World Cup winners for a second time in a fractious, fragmented match in which they played most of the football and the 39-year-old Lionel Messi was a peripheral figure. That Argentina received 7 yellow cards and a red for Chelsea's Enzo Fernandez and Spain were shown none tells its own story. The winning goal came at the start of the second half of extra time when substitute Ferran Torres fired into the roof of the net. And tempers boiled over after the final whistle when punches were thrown by Argentina's Leandro Paredes just as Spain began their World Cup winning celebrations.
7: Yeah, not exactly the way in which Spain wanted to begin their reign, having a fight with their opponents, but celebrations will no doubt continue long into the night in New York. And our sports reporter, sports world presenter actually, Delef Loyes, actually spoke to some delighted Spanish fans outside of New York's Times Square.
1: Well, I'm in the middle of Times Square and it's a hive of activity. There are thousands of Argentine fans, thousands of happy Spanish fans as well. I'm with a couple of happy Spanish fans wearing the Spanish away shirts. You've got smiles on your faces. How are you feeling?
22: Oh, we are feeling so good. We expect that kind of game, actually. We expected like something really hard, but feeling that with atmosphere in New York City is crazy. We are coming from Spain, actually, so we did this for the trip. My father's coming from Spain. Yeah, it's crazy, crazy atmosphere.
1: He's right in saying it's a crazy match, wasn't it? Because it took until just at the start of the second half of extra time to score a goal.
23: Yeah, it was amazing. The whole match was incredible, but we did it, and we have the second star. So we are so proud of our team, and that's
22: España!
1: We're both going to have to get new shirts because there's one star at the moment.
22: Oh, we need.
1: Clearly a second star is going to be added. Tell me about your trip then. So you've come from Spain. Whereabouts in Spain are you from?
22: Oh, we are from the south. So I'm originally from Granada. Now I'm working here actually. But yeah. My father, for example, he just came here. And you can tell from your side.
23: I'm from Malaga, but I work right now in D.C. So we came today only for the day here, and it was amazing.
1: Have you been to any matches so far throughout the tournament?
22: No, impossible going to the matches. It was really, really expensive. This is something that in Europe doesn't happen. So we cannot afford like this price here. But anyway, we wanted to.
23: The environment here is amazing also. So we don't have to go to the stadium in the street. The environment is amazing. So
1: And I love the fact that you're draped in a Spanish flag as well. What was your name, sorry?
23: Carmen.
1: Carmen, you've got Spanish flags painted on your cheeks as well. Tell me about the New York City vibe then throughout the tournament of the World Cup. What's it been like in this city? Because from what I've seen, it's just been a brilliant atmosphere.
22: Yeah, the atmosphere in the city was crazy, and the mix between Argentinians and Spanish people, it's amazing as well. So we didn't expect that neither at the beginning, but we did like a really good atmosphere between both fans, right? So really, really nice, really. And that's the big thing. So we spent here like 3 days, and all of that was like Argentinian people and Spanish people like on the same path, right? So it was good.
1: There are some Mexican fans just walking past us, as well as Spain. Yeah. There are so many Argentine fans, particularly in New York as well. But have you found that everyone's got on? Because the Argentina fans, I've just seen them now, that they're distraught, but equally they're trying to make a party of it, and they're trying to celebrate what they've achieved as well.
23: Yeah, it was amazing. We are a lot of Spanish people here, but also the Argentine people are huge.
22: Today was crazy. Spanish people were everywhere as well, and all these Latin American, like half of them could be with us as well as Spain, not only for Argentina, but with us.
1: And what was your name, sir?
22: Pablo.
1: Pablo and Carmen, thank you.
22: Thank you so much. You. Appreciate it.
7: Yeah, thank you very much, Delif Lloyd, as well. So we've had a press release from FIFA who say 6.8 million, I should say, that's a little bit easier, attended matches across Canada, Mexico and the United States. We had 308 goals across the tournament. It really has been a fantastic competition. And of course, that halftime show, which definitely split opinion. You guys enjoyed it. I'm not sure how I was.
6: Deluxe sitting in Monrovia says, I was thrilled by the halftime show. The World Cup will be truly remembered for both controversy and fantastic entertainment. Congratulations to the Spanish boys. Fidel, who says he is a Ghanaian studying in Mauritius, says the halftime show was more exciting than the first half of the game.
7: Yeah, I mean, that is fair comment. A very, very much fair comment.
6: And you love the halftime show.
5: Well, I loved watching Shakira. That's what lifted the whole thing for me. And the kids from Uganda, those kids from Katwa, the ghetto kids dancing with her, that was a highlight for me. But yes, I kept looking at the clock and wondering, aren't 15 minutes over yet?
6: It was a great break for the Spanish players.
7: I actually put my timer on my phone just to see how long it would last. And 27 minutes, more than 27 minutes, which is maybe the longest halftime in the history of football. But nevertheless, the tournament is over. 39 days of fun football is done. And we'll have plenty more coverage throughout on Newsday.
6: Talk to you a bit later, Isaac. Thank you.
5: Now, 7 American aid workers are in quarantine at a controversial US-funded Ebola facility in central Kenya after returning from the Democratic Republic of Congo, where they were helping respond to the country's Ebola outbreak. The organization they work for, the Samaritan's Purse, says that the workers have no symptoms. The measure is meant to comply with a new US policy requiring Americans exposed to Ebola to spend 21 days in a third country before returning home. Now, the Ebola facility in central Kenya has faced opposition in the country, including by the Kenya Medical Practitioners, Pharmacists and Dentists Union. And we can now speak to Dr. Dennis Miskela, the Deputy Secretary General of that union. Welcome to the program. First, let's start with your reaction to that confirmation that Americans are quarantining here in Kenya after working in the DRC battling Ebola.
3: Yeah, thank you very much for having me on. So, of course, the news came as a shock to us as the medical fraternity, because the last time we checked, there was a court order freezing the development of that quarantine facility. But be as it may, the fact that the Americans have been quarantined here, and the fact that they are not having any symptoms, and the fact that they are within that facility, then calls for us to ask for more measures to be taken to not just protect the Kenyans working in that facility, but also to protect the country. Because as a union, we keep on saying that while we don't appreciate the fact that Americans and the American president and the Secretary of State say that they cannot accept even their own who get the virus, and they are sending them to our country, we also know that we have a higher risk of getting Ebola from our borders. So we remember that most of the drivers that drive the trucks from the port of Mombasa through Kenya to the Congo and come back at the port. And the fact that Congo is the DRC in the East African region, and people travel a lot. We know Kenyans are in their numbers in the city of Goma and other cities in DRC and all that. So what, as a union, we've been saying that even as much as we have put this opposition against the facility in Laikipia, but then again, also asking that we have to put more vigilance on the entry point, be it at the airport where the Kenyans are moving to and from, or at the port border points on land where the truck drivers are moving to.
5: As you're a medical doctor, let's talk about your views on that decision to quarantine people who have been in an area where there's an outbreak of Ebola, considering the modes of transmission. They are not symptomatic, and researchers tell us that it's people who are symptomatic that can transmit Ebola. So what do you make of that decision?
3: Yes, of course, we know that the Ebola virus, thank God, is not as contagious as, for example, say COVID, or this current strain that we have right now is not as contagious as the one we had in Liberia and Sierra Leone some time back. But then again, it's just for me and the union, what we've been saying, that it was the picture that made it look bad, that when somebody falls ill, and we all know that on issues of pandemics and outbreaks and contagious diseases, that they're better controlled at the point of infection, where if somebody falls sick, if somebody is exposed, then you have to quarantine. At that point, without having to move them across. But then you also understand the whole concept that we know the reality is that the health infrastructure in the Congo is nothing comparable to what we have here in Kenya. So yes, we know that it would have been okay and we right to probably quarantine the Americans in the Congo. But Kenya has signed a very, very important partnership in healthcare with the Americas. Just the other day, when President Trump came and stopped the funding on healthcare across most of the sub-Saharan countries, Kenya went ahead and signed a multi-billion shilling health cooperation with America. And as a union, and we appreciate the fact that some of our programs like HIV, tuberculosis, malaria programs are still able to get that funding from the US. And at the end of the day, this is an agreement that both countries must benefit from. So yes, we know that Kenya benefits from the funding from the American people, and once in a while, when it calls upon of us to help them, then it's better that we cooperate. My only challenge and our only issue as a union has been the idea where we want to have what we call apartheid of healthcare, where you have these special hospitals for the Americans, but then you don't have the hospitals or the quarantine centers for the locals. Yeah, so we have always said that if we are to have this cooperation, then you can have that facility helping your people, but then again, go ahead and also have some 4 or 5 extra to help our people too, so that this thing become mutually beneficial. You don't just have that the Americans are safe and then the Kenyans are exposed. That's what we have been saying as a union.
5: Right. Many thanks for speaking to us, Dr. Dennis Miskela, Deputy Secretary General of the Kenya Medical Practitioners, Pharmacists and Dentists Union.
6: You're listening to Newsday from the BBC World Service with Anne Soy in Nairobi and Rob Young in London. A reminder of a couple of our main headlines. There have been celebrations across Spain after its men's football team became world champions for a second time, beating Argentina in the final. And the US military has launched further strikes on Iran for a 9th consecutive night. Iran says it's hit a command center in Syria in one of its latest attacks. Now, here in the UK later on today, Andy Burnham will become the UK's 7th Prime Minister in 10 years. Mr. Burnham is the former mayor of Greater Manchester in the north of England and was backed overwhelmingly by Labour MPs to become their new leader on Friday. The current Prime Minister, Sir Keir Starmer, will visit King Charles later on today to resign. Now, experts say that Andy Burnham is inheriting an economy that's barely grown in almost 2 decades, as well as a challenging geopolitical environment, of course. We can speak now to Suren Thiru, Chief Economist at the Institute of Chartered Accountants in England and Wales. Welcome to the programme. What's the biggest job, then, do you think that the new Prime Minister in Britain's got to do?
4: Well, there's a couple of big things that the new Prime Minister needs to look at. Firstly, there's some of the short-term issues, particularly around cost of living. And we've seen over the past few months, energy bills increased due to the US-Iran conflict. That's clearly the short-term big issue. But the long-term issue is that we have an economy that's struggling to grow, which means that wage growth has been relatively stagnant and living standards have been relatively weak, particularly outside London and the South East. So he's looking at both his short-term issues, also a real need for a real long-term economic plan.
6: And so how long then have living standards been stagnant for in Britain?
4: They've been pretty stagnant since the global financial crisis. So we've seen living standards barely grow at all and wages relatively weak. And one of the big drivers of that has been poor productivity, which means we're struggling to make goods and services effectively, particularly outside London and the South East. And that has meant that living standards have been relatively weak and incomes have been squeezed for some time.
6: So 19 years then, the financial crisis was 2007. So that's a very long time, isn't it? And given that we've had numerous governments, numerous prime ministers since then who've attempted to deal with the cost of living challenges, what realistically can the new prime minister do to try to make Britons feel better off?
4: Well, one of the big constraints at the moment is the fiscal backdrop, which means there is limited
6: the state of the public finances.
4: That's right, yes. Yeah. So what we're likely to see the new prime minister do is some targeted support, particularly on energy bills, likely to see some action on that in the short term. But what we're also likely to see is the prime minister talk about how to increase living standards over the long term, a more sustainable increase. And that's what we're seeing is more sort of focus on regions, on locally, in terms of driving growth across the country, not just in London and the South East. That's what we're seeing, greater push for devolution, for example.
6: How much of the economic hit do you think, and this is contested, is down to Britain's decision to leave the European Union?
4: Well, it's certainly had a negative impact. It has fed into this struggle that UK has to produce goods and services because it has more costs around trade, for example. That's had an impact on goods and services and on the wider economy. It has constrained our ability to grow. But what we've also seen is a series of external global shocks that have impacted the UK economy, from COVID to the war in Ukraine to the US-Iran conflict just now. And that's all had an impact on worsening some of these issues, not least through higher inflation.
6: Now, Andy Burnham has said that he would like to see Britain rejoin the European Union in his lifetime, but he has been very clear that this is not a policy he's planning to pursue. He's not attempting to try to rerun the Brexit referendum. But how is the rest of the world, do you think, likely to view some of the economic policies you think he'll embark upon?
4: I think there'll be a close look on what the new Prime Minister does with tax. Now, tax and tax burden in the UK has been at its highest level for quite a while. That's had an impact on growth, both for businesses, but both for individuals as well. So I think there'll be a close look on that as well. But what they'll also be looking at is what is the clear direction for growth? What's the clear plan for driving economic growth? Because we want people international investors to invest in the UK. They want to see a clear plan for growth and backing those key industries that are going to drive economic growth and drive, for example, new technology, investment in AI over the longer term.
6: And something that Donald Trump has welcomed on social media is what he thinks is going to be an announcement for plans for new oil and gas drilling in the North Sea.
4: Well, anything that boosts growth, I think what I think new Prime Minister needs to really focus on, if he's going to achieve his wider targets around improving living standards, improving growth across the UK, is how can you unlock UK's ability to grow at a good rate, which hasn't really happened since the global financial crisis. So anything that helps there. I think what is really important as well is a regional growth strategy. How do you help growth outside London and the South East? That means great investment in skills, infrastructure and stimulating business investment right across the UK.
6: And he pledged what he called good growth in every postcode, so in every community in the country. Is that actually economically possible?
4: It's easier said than done. I think the results of devolution we have seen so far has been mixed, but it's certainly a real opportunity here, because I think this major transfer of powers from centre to the regions and more locally has the opportunity to really stimulate tax, whether it's tax take, whether it's investment, whether it's planning, whether it's skills reform, all these sort of things happening at local level, because the UK, compared to many other countries, are highly centralised. So devoluting some of that power may help stimulate growth outside London and the South East.
6: All right. Thank you very much indeed. We'll certainly be watching the first speech that Andy Burnham makes as Prime Minister outside of the famous Black Dove number 10 Downing Street a bit later on. That was a Surin Theriother, who's chief economist at the Institute of Chartered Accountants in England and Wales.
5: We'll come back to that later in the programme. For now, let's head to Sierra Leone, where the high global price of gold is indirectly fueling a global crisis, according to environmentalists, from deforestation in the Amazon to the wholesale poisoning of fish stock in the Mekong River. Gold has more than doubled in value over the last 2 years, and it spawned a surge in illegal gold mining in some of the world's poorest countries. Ed Butler's report begins in one illegal settlement in Sierra Leone in West Africa.
8: So let me describe this place. We're in a place called Komoro, which is just like a huge bowl in the middle of the forest. Around me are these gigantic, beautiful, impressive trees. But in the middle of this valley is this huge shanty, ditch after ditch. It's like some scene from a battlefield. You can hear the machines. There are literally hundreds of people here, all digging, sifting, dreaming.
9: We do illegal mining. We filter the mold, pound it. From there, we get what you want, which is the gold.
10: That's Kelly Mbayo. He's a local gold miner in Sierra Leone, running a small team here amidst the golden mud of this makeshift settlement.
9: Job facility in this country is low. So most of the youth, they came here just to make ends meet. It's a place for survival.
11: And do you use mercury to refine the gold?
9: I do use mercury every day.
11: It's dirty stuff, isn't it? I mean, it's not good for the environment here.
9: I know. Mercury is not good for the environment, and it's illegal substance.
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0: Hi there, RJ here. I really think RJ Bistro could be the longest lasting music lounge ever in the Philippines. We are celebrating our 40th year anniversary. On Wednesday, July 22, 8 p.m., RJ Bistro, Dusitani Hotel, featuring the clones of Eat Bulaga, Franz Joseph Vincoy as Julio Iglesias. Moonlight Lady, come along with me. Maron Carl Serrano as Pavarotti. Che bella cosa da giornate su. Jazz Hara Unghi as Karen Carpenter.
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Bistro RJ, the home of rock and roll in the Philippines. 40 years, going on its 41st year this year. 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
2: BBC News with Roisin Hasty. Celebrations have been taking place across Spain after their men's football team won the World Cup. They defeated Argentina 1-0 after extra time in New Jersey. Spain's fans erupted in joy at the final whistle, but there were ugly scenes on the pitch as some Argentine players clashed with the victors. It's the second time Spain have become world champions. Spain went through the whole tournament conceding just a single goal. Their captain Rodri was awarded the Golden Ball for Player of the Tournament. Meanwhile, the French star Kylian Mbappe won the Golden Boot as its top scorer with 10 goals. In other news, the US military has said it's targeted Iranian military command centres, missile and drone launch sites and maritime capabilities on a ninth consecutive night of strikes. Iran, meanwhile, has said it targeted U.S. aircraft at Jordan's Aqaba airport and that two oil tankers had exploded after attempting to transit the Strait of Hormuz. Thousands of people have gathered in Delhi ahead of a planned march on Parliament to demand accountability in India's education system after exam paper leaks. The authorities have not given it permission and police have warned they'll take action if protesters try to march. In Britain, Andy Burnham is set to become the country's seventh Prime Minister in 10 years later today. The outgoing Labour leader, Keir Starmer, will formally offer his resignation to King Charles this morning. Hungary's Prime Minister, Peter Modgor, has said he'll ask the famous chess player, Judit Polgár, to be Hungary's next president. Campaign groups are warning that illegal gold mining is causing a potential environmental catastrophe in several gold-rich countries. The rising price of gold in recent years has caused a surge in non-industrial mining. And in golf, the New Zealander Ryan Fox has won the Open Championship in England. BBC News.
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5: Gita ni Jesucristo, amen. Sa ngalan ng Ama't ng Anak, ng Espiritu Santo, amen.
6: The clerk of court will now call the roll.
7: Call up members, the Honorable Senator Judge Aquino, Senator Judge Cayetano Alan, Senator Judge Cayetano Pia, Senator Judge De La Rosa, Senator Judge Ejercito, Senator Judge Estrada, Senator Judge Go, Senator Judge Ontiveros, Senator Judge Lacson, Senator Judge Lapid, Senator Judge Legarda, Senator Judge Marcoleta, Senator Judge Marcos, Senator Judge Padilla, Senator Judge Pangilinan, Senator Judge Soto III, Senator Judge Tulfo Irwin, Senator Judge Tulfo Raffi, Senator Judge Villanueva, Senator Judge Villar Camil, Senator Judge Villar Mark, Senator Judge Zubiri, the presiding officer, Senator Judge Escudero, Senate President Gatchalian.
6: With 20 senators present, the chair declares the presence of a quorum. In accordance with the rules of procedure on impeachment trials, the chair now recognizes the duly elected presiding officer to preside over the proceedings of the impeachment court.
8: Thank you, Mr. Senate President. Before recognizing Senator Judge Padilla, chair would first like to dispense with the journal. If there are no objections, we dispense with the reading of the journal of July 15, 2026 of the Senate sitting as an impeachment court and shall consider the same as approved. The clerk of court will please call the matter before the impeachment court.
7: Case number 004-2026 in the matter of impeachment trial of Vice President Cyrus Zimmerman Duterte.
8: Appearances for the parties. Appearances for the prosecution.
9: Good afternoon, Your Honors.

0: 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We are ready, Your Honor.
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2: Good afternoon, Your Honor. Same appearance for the respondent accused. Thank you, Your Honor.
1: Noted. Senator Judge Padilla, sir, what is your pleasure?
3: Maraming salamat po sa ating tagapamahalang hukom at sa ating pong ginoong Pangulo. 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
1: The gentleman may proceed with his manifestation.
3: Maraming salamat po. 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
1: Senators, Erwin Tulfo, Senator Judge Alan Cayetano, thereafter Senator Judge Tito Soto are recognized. What is your pleasure, Senator Judge Erwin Tulfo?
4: Mr. Presiding Officer, Senate President, ladies and gentlemen, this impeachment court was established to try the Vice President of the Republic. Ang punto ko po rito, kasi napapansin ko po ilang araw na nagagamit po natin ang impeachment court, ang oras po ng impeachment court sa pagpapaliwanag. 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This is not the right forum and the right venue and not the right time to explain your situation. Kung gusto po ninyong mag-explika ng inyong mga saloobin, problema, maaari naman po ninyong gawin yan sa labas po ng oras ng impeachment court. Maaari pong sa press conference, nandiyan naman po ang Senate media. Anytime po, nandoon sila sa Senate briefing room, press briefing room. Maaari din po sa Facebook o sa YouTube magpaliwanag. 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Because the time we waste here to defend ourselves, defend what we believe or what have you, is an injustice to the Vice President. Yung oras po na ito dapat ilaan natin sa pakikinig sa depensa ng Vice Presidente, sa mga akusasyon laban sa Vice Presidente, hindi po pagdidepensa sa mga sarili natin kung tayo inaakusahan ng kung anong mga ahensya, kung tayo po ay may mga kaso, may mga imbestigasyon. This is not the right forum, Mr. Presiding Officer, Mr. President, Senate President. This is not the right place. This court was established, was created, the impeachment court, for the Vice President and Vice President only. This should be her time. This should be her forum. Not our forum here, na ilabas natin ang saloobin natin, mga sagot natin sa mga akusasyon, mga kaso laban sa atin. And this is not also the time, Mr. President, Mr. Presiding Officer, na hanapin yung mga kasama nating nawawala, nakakulong, dapat po doon sa Senado natin, sa session natin, and not here in this court, Mr. Presiding Officer, Mr. Senate President. Kaya pakiusap ko lamang po sana sa ating mahal na presiding officer and Senate President, let us follow the rules. May rules po tayo. Kung hindi naman po patungkol sa Vice President na sasabihin natin, hindi naman po patungkol sa ikang depensa o prosecution ng Vice Presidente natin, then wag na po natin payagan na magsalita pa po dito because nasasayang. Because every minute, every hour that we waste away from the defense or from the prosecution of the case of the president, Vice President, it is injustice. It is called injustice to the Vice President, to her family, yung anguish, yung kanyang sama ng loob, yung oras na nakabinbin ang kaso na ito. Let us do this impeachment trial as quickly as possible. If we have to clear the Vice President, then let's clear her. If we have to prosecute, then prosecute her with the evidence kung meron. Not waste our time kung ano-ano sinasabi natin dito to protect ourselves, to defend ourselves. This is not the right forum, Mr. Presiding Officer.
1: Kindly wind up, Senator Judge Irwin Tulfo.
4: This is not the right forum for us to defend ourselves. Bring it somewhere else. Bring it to the press. Bring it to the social media, but not here. Thank you, Mr. President.
1: The remarks of the gentleman are noted. Earlier, Senator Judge Allen asked to be recognized. Are you yielding in favor of Senator Judge Padilla? And thereafter, Senator Judge Soto, thereafter, Senator Judge
5: Thank
1: Padilla,
5: you,
1: before the chair
5: officer.
1: Makes a ruling on the matter. Yes, Senator Judge Allen Cayetano is recognized.
5: Thank you. I'm happy.
1: You may proceed, sir.
5: I'm happy I finally heard Senator Judge Irwin Tulfo is concerned about the justice or injustice to Vice President Sara. That's good news. Regarding the waste of time here, Sabi ni Senator Joker Arroyo, it is useless to argue a legal point with a non-lawyer. When Senator Marcoleta brought that up here, nagkaroon ng commotion. Senator Miriam stood up here many times and said, kaya ka nga nagpo 4 years na law school at nagbabar. So let me give my own interpretation. The impeachment court is formed with lawyers and non-lawyers. And we interact, and it's for everyone, and we're equal. But if there's an engineer here or a doctor, and they talk about medical principles, I have to either study and argue on medical principles. Hindi ko pwedeng sabihin, hindi, ganito lang yan, eh, logic lang yan, etc. Diba? So, ang legal principle natin today is simple, integrity ng court. So, allow me to mention that to the people and help educate my colleague here. The integrity of the court and the justices or judges is always relevant. So if the Supreme Court or COMELEC, Court of Tax Appeals, Sandigan Bayan is being heard and the judges are being threatened, you give them time. So we cannot take the impeachment out of context. May nangyayaring flood control scandal, may nangyayaring gulo sa Team Unity na hindi na united ngayon. We consider Senator Marcoleta and Senator Jinggoy political prisoners, weaponized yung Blue Ribbon Committee at weaponized yung ano. So Mr. President, hindi tama na sabihin na I wasn't, after we brought up the problem with NBI, they doubled down, naggumawa pa ng task force. I mentioned 2 colleagues sa salian, I didn't accuse them. Sabi ko lang, just like Vice President Sara, just because tumaas ang salian, can we already ask for the BIR, for the AMLA and the bank accounts? So sabi ko, yan ang i-discuss namin sa Monday. Nag-react na, nag-accuse. I did not take up your accusations here today. Si Secretary Vince Dison, 3 beses na nag-verify sa Taguig, sinabi na 3 beses na walang ghost. Ngayon, i-verify ulit. I wasn't going to bring that up, but then i-question ninyo si Senator Padilla. It was all over the news na hindi niya inintindi or he snubbed the ombudsman. I was going to stand up before Senator Erwin stood up just to say, may registered mail. So nung una pa lang, 5 minutes si Senator Tulfo, so I'll take the 5 minutes also if you don't mind.
6: The gentleman may proceed, yes. And kindly be mindful of the time.
5: Yes, I will now. So I'm just saying, Senator Padilla just stood up to say, sumusunod siya sa batas, tapos. Kaya humaba to, dahil nga, hindi importante ata dito yung integrity ng judge. Lastly, kaya sinabi kong it's useless to argue a legal point. Ilang beses ko na narinig dito. It's our job to clear or prosecute the vice president. Hindi po. It's our job to try and to decide. It's the prosecution's job to try to prosecute, and it's the defense job to convince us na wala. Our job is to try and to decide. And when you decide, you acquit or you convict. Why is that important? These are legal terms. Hindi pwedeng nanonood na law student ngayon sasabihin, trabaho pala ng judge to clear or to prosecute. Thank you, Mr. Presiding Officer, Mr. Senate President.
6: Thank you, Senator Judge Alan Cayetano. His remarks are noted. Senator Judge Soto, thereafter, Senator Judge Padilla, thereafter, the Presiding Officer shall make a ruling. You may proceed, sir. You have 2 minutes.
7: Yeah, thank you, Mr. President, the Presiding Officer. I do not have 4 years of law. But I have 29 years of lawmaking, and I move that the manifestations of that we have heard be referred to the Senate proper.
6: We will act on it at the proper time, Your Honor. Thank you. Your remarks are noted. Senator Judge Padilla is recognized. You may proceed, sir. You have 2 minutes.
3: Maraming salamat po, aming tagapamahalang hukom. Ito pong kasuotan natin sa mga oras na ito, hindi lamang po ito nire-represent ang impeachment ng ating pangalawang pangulo. 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Maraming salamat po.
1: Senator Judge Panginan, what is your pleasure, sir?
8: Yes, just a very quick manifestation, Mr. Presiding Officer. Earlier, Senator, former Senate President Soto moved that these matters be referred to the Senate. This is precedent, actually. During the Estrada impeachment trial, the father of Senator Cayetano Alan, Senator Rene Cayetano, made a manifestation regarding a case that was supposedly being prepared, a criminal case to be filed against him. It was raised in the impeachment court, but ultimately the impeachment court agreed that the manifestation was referred to the Senate as a legislative body. So there is precedent for this. Yes, the court allowed then-Senator Rene Cayetano to make his manifestation, but eventually it was resolved that the matter be referred to the Senate as a legislative body. So we share. We call for the previous question, Mr. President.
1: Senator Judge Cayetano.
5: I think the presiding officer ruled that we will take it up later on, but if Senator Judge Pangilinan will insist, then I have to object on a point of order. Rule 6 says, the last part, the provisions of the rules of the Senate and the revised rules of court shall apply suppletory whenever applicable. And in the rules of the Senate, whenever the senator feels threatened or anything happens, whether pinatayan ng aircon, whether may nakatutok na barrel or sinaran ng pinto, he can rise on a point of personal and collective privilege. We didn't do that para umikli. Now, if we're going to argue today rather than ask them about due process, with a simple manifestation from Senator Padilla na hindi totoong binabastos o binabaliwala ang ombudsman, registered mail lang kaya hindi pa nadagdag, so hindi kami ang nagwe-waste ng time. We can have a caucus, we can talk about it. You wanna debate that now?
1: With the permission of Senator Judge Pangilinan, to abbreviate the proceedings.
8: May I just, Mr. President, because I was alluded to, Mr. President. May I just very quickly, Mr. President, Rule 6 on...
1: You may proceed, sir.
8: Thank you, Mr. President. Rule 6 of our impeachment rules, Mr. President, which was quoted by Senator Cayetano as being suppletory, Mr. President, that refers to evidence. Rulings on evidence in the impeachment trial. It does not refer to privileged speeches. Therefore, the suppletory nature of the rules of court, as well as the Senate rules, refer to matters pertaining to evidence and no other, Mr. President. But in the spirit of liberality, we will allow that. That's precisely why we did not object when he spoke last week. But let us not abuse the liberality of this court, Mr. President.
1: With the permission of Senator Judge Tulfo Irwin, the chair will make a ruling because I believe it is also his position not to prolong this matter in discussing collateral matters not pertaining to the articles of impeachment that we are hearing and trying before the impeachment court. The chair rules that the manifestation of Senator Judge Padilla shall remain in the records.
6: We cite as a precedent too the precedent mentioned by Senator Judge Pangilinan, where the speech of the late former Senator Rene Cayetano was not expunged from the record, but referred to the Senate as a legislative body, where it may be taken up. I ask the indulgence of the parties to this case. Wala po kasi kaming session. 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And that, I think, is the proper forum for us to ventilate, discuss, look into, and if necessary, investigate the allegations and or accusations against senator judges in their capacity likewise as senators. So ordered. What is the pleasure of Senator Judge?
5: I will just manifest. I correct myself. It was stamped, not registered mail. And since I agree with the ruling, I will not anymore argue the Thank other you, rule that correlates with Rule 6. Thank you.
6: Thank you, sir. Noted that it was stamped. The Senate President, thereafter, Senator Judge Erwin Tulfo.
9: Thank you, Mr. Presiding Officer.
6: Hopefully we can move on after the manifestations to the gentlemen.
9: Let me appreciate and thank the ruling of the Presiding Officer to refer the manifestations as well as the comments of our colleagues to the Senate acting as a legislative body. 8 days na lang po ay magkoconvene na ang Senate. At doon rin ho natin pag-uusapan itong mga mahalagang bagay na pag-usapan ho natin ngayon. 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So with the indulgence of our colleagues, importante ho yung oras ng trial sa mga darating na panahon. 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Maraming salamat, Mr. Presiding Officer.
6: Senator Judge Erwin Tulfo, briefly, sir, so that we can proceed to the matter on hand.
4: Very quickly, Mr. Presiding Officer, can we start now, sir?
6: I was about to, sir.
4: Thank you, sir. We wasted 26 minutes for nothing. Thank you, po.
6: Proceeding now to the matter on hand, the presiding officer already made the ruling referring it to the Senate as a legislative body, Senator Judge Soto, without expunging it from the records. Let it remain there. We will now proceed on the matter at hand. We now resume consideration of the prosecution's requests for the issuance of subpoenas duces tecum, number one, for the banks and the Anti-Money Laundering Council on the other, on one hand, and to the Bureau of Internal Revenue on the other. And as previously agreed and discussed, not only in caucus but also directly by the presiding officer with some members, Chair will now recognize, as I understand, Senator Judge... Ikaw ba una? Senator Judge Allen or Senator Judge Villanueva? Or Senator Judge Pia, who would want... No one's raising their hand, that's why I don't know who... Senator Judge Villanueva is recognized. You may proceed, sir. Thereafter, Senator Judge Pia Cayetano. Thereafter, Senator Judge Alan Cayetano. You may proceed, sir.
10: Thank you, Mr. President. Thank you, Mr. Presiding Officer. As much as I am more than willing to give way to our dear colleagues. But, Mr. President, before I make a some, I inquire and pose some questions to the prosecution and the defense. May I also raise something, Mr. Presiding Officer? Gusto ko lang pong malinawan tungkol po dun sa procedural aspect, Ginoong Pangulo, dun sa motion na ito. Kasi sa regular courts, hindi naman po unusual na ang isa pong motion ay i-grant in part at i-deny in part. 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
1: 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They only filed two motions, Senator Judge Villanueva. And the court will act on these two motions separately, regardless of the number of issues or sub-issues underneath each motion. The reason is simple. Because the court should be a passive body. By amending the motion into several parts and voting on it separately, we are essentially acting as if we were one of the parties. In voting for or against the grant of the motion, we should take into consideration all of the factors that may be raised for or against it. And it may be cited by the Senator Judge in explaining his vote or voting for or against it. Pangalawa po, bilang mga hukom, hindi tayo pwedeng masyadong aktibong makilahok sa paraan ng mga motion, which is essentially a relief being asked for by a party, sa pamamagitan ng paghahati ng mga motion na yan para pagbotohan ng hiwa-hiwalay. And there is precedent insofar as this position taken by the presiding officer is concerned. In the impeachment of the former Chief Justice, late former Chief Justice Corona, where then Senate President, Presiding Officer Enrile ruled that the ruling of the chair on motions are indivisible and may only be appealed in toto and not in part.
10: Thank you, Mr. Presiding Officer. And it's clear to me now, despite the fact, Mr. Presiding Officer, Your Honors, that if there would come a time na, for example, sa isang subpoena, may sinasubpoena na sa asawa o sa korporasyon o korporasyon na hindi naman relevant at material doon sa kaso, yun lang po, Ginoong Pangulo, ang ating nagiging reservation tungkol po dito. 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
1: Tag-isang desisyon kada motion, pero pwede, gaya ng nasabi ng kagagalang-galang na hukom na senador, na pwedeng hindi ibigay yung lahat ng korteng ito. 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
10: Marami pong salamat. Naging mas malinaw po sa kinatawan na ito ang ruling ng ating presiding officer. May I start raising some questions, Mr. President, Mr. Presiding Officer, to the two parties, Mr. Presiding Officer, just for the guidance of the court, and I think it's important that we distinguish between two separate procedural questions. Una, kung dapat po bang i-produce ang hinihinging records, at pangalawa, kung ang mga records na iyon ay magiging admissible at kung anong evidentiary weight ang dapat ibigay sa kanila. So let me start by asking our lead prosecutor, Congressman, to our dear Congressman, would it be correct, sir, to say that the issuance of a subpoena merely compels the production of records and does not by itself amount to a ruling that those records are admissible relevant or entitled to evidentiary weight, Your Honor.
1: Before the member of the panel for prosecutors answers, he's not the lead prosecutor. The question is addressed to the Honorable Representative Chel Jokno, who is a member of the who is part of the panel of prosecutors who will be answering your questions. And for the record, too, on the part of the respondent, I think it's Attorney Poa who will be answering.
2: That's correct.
10: Thank you,
1: so that we don't need to identify each one each time anymore for the record. The Honorable Jokno may respond to the question of Senator Judge Villanueva. You may proceed, sir, when you're ready.
2: Thank you, Your Honor. Good afternoon to all the members of this Honorable Court. Naisagot na po ata yan na ni dating presiding Judge Juan Ponce Enrile dun po sa Corona impeachment case. And if I may quote just a brief portion from what he said, I would like to explain that the resolution of this court was simply to authorize the issuance of a subpoena. And whether those evidence subpoenaed are admissible evidence, given the fact that they apparently appeared in violation of existing laws, is a question that must be resolved in due course. So ang ibig po sabihin, ang hiling lang po ng prosecution ay may labas ang ebidensya, pero wala pa po tayo dun sa punto kung tatanggapin ba nitong hukuman ang evidence na yun, kung siya po ay admissible o hindi.
10: Maraming salamat po sa inyong tugon, Representative Jokno. 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
11: Yes, Your Honor. Good afternoon, Honorable Senator Judges. Yes, while we agree with the position of the prosecution na hindi pa naman pinag-uusapan ang admissibility sa puntong ito, what we are questioning, no, is really yung subpoena mismo po, no? 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And that is why we maintain our position as regards opposing itong request ng prosecution sa pag-issue ng subpoena.
10: Well, at least malinaw po, no, ang pag-issue ng subpoena, not necessarily opening of records, una, pangalawa, to be presented in court, at pangatlo, to be admitted as evidence by this court. Before I go dun sa requirement, let me ask the panel of prosecutors, Representative Jokno, dun po sa pananaw ng depensa on alleged fishing expedition, just for the guidance of Senator Judges, this representation would like to clarify one procedural matter. We understand that the concern raised by the defense that the subpoena may be overly broad. And at the same time, we also recognize that the court has a duty naman to determine whether the records being sought are sufficiently relevant and material to the issues before us. 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
2: Thank you, Your Honor. 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And in fact, in the case of DOF RIPS versus Merencilia, ito lang pong portion ang babasahin ko. Sabing ganun ng Supreme Court, the failure of the complainant to take into consideration respondent Rafael's net worth from the time he entered government service and the failure to take into consideration all of his possible sources of income in relation to his real and personal properties do not support the conclusion that he has unexplained wealth, considering that his true net worth was not determined. Ito po ay sabi ng Supreme Court, Ombudsman, hindi nyo nagawa yung inyong trabaho. 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We want to see the entire picture. Kaya po namin hinihingi yung BIR records, pati yung mga bank records, and even the Anti-Money Laundering Council records, para makita po natin yung buong story as far as both the assets, liabilities, and net worth are concerned, and the lawful, and if there is unlawful income acquired by the respondent.
10: Last question no, sa prosecution. No. Sir, binanggit po kanina nung defense panel yung requirements which is should be relevant and specific, and kinikilala po natin dito sa korte na yung subpoena is an important tool na available po dito sa impeachment court in the search for truth. Pero kinikilala din po natin na ang mga records na ating hinihingi ay may tinatawag na statutory protection under our laws. Now in this regard, Your Honor, bago po ninyo hiniling ang compulsory production ng mga confidential records na ito, may we know what led the prosecution to conclude that the issuance of subpoena is the least intrusive and most appropriate means of obtaining the information na sought? In other words, Your Honor, paano po ninyo masasabi na itong subpoena is not only relevant but also necessary and proportionate under the circumstance?
2: Ang subpoena po ang tanging paraan para makuha ng nitong hukuman ang mga kinakailangan po natin na datos at impormasyon at dokumento. 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The issue of admissibility will come later and the defense will have sufficient opportunity to object and to oppose. Ngayon po, as far as the particular records that we are requesting are concerned, ito ay nakabatay nga sa nabanggit ko pong desisyon ng Supreme Court na pag tinitingnan natin ang issue ng unexplained wealth, hindi lang po pwedeng snapshot ang titingnan natin. 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And that will be shown both by the bank records that we are requesting to be produced as well as the BIR and tax records that we are requesting.
10: Thank you. Thank you very much. Sa depensa po, binanggit niyo kanina yung relevance and if I recall it right, last week, the good gentleman, Attorney Poa, made mention about the questions on confidentiality, sir, no? And this representation would like to better understand the legal basis of the defense position on confidentiality. We recognize that the law places a premium on protecting confidential information. And, at the same time, we are also dealing with a request made in the course of a constitutional proceeding before this impeachment court. At bilang mga senator judges, it's our constitutional duty to try and decide on impeachment cases. Mr. Defense Counsel, yung Section 8-A of the Anti-Money Laundering Act, binanggit niyo po ito last time, which prohibits the disclosure of confidential information. How should this apply to records sought through a subpoena issued by the impeachment court? Because as I read, Your Honor, Section 8-A, it imposes confidentiality, but it does not expressly create an absolute privilege against the subpoena. There is a distinction between an authorized disclosure and production pursuant to a lawful order of a constitutional body. So, again, my question, Your Honor, where exactly in Section 8A does it say that AMLA, AMLC, may refuse a lawful subpoena from this court, Your Honor?
11: Thank you for that question, Your Honor. Unang-una, sagutin ko lang po yung pretense ng inyong tanong, no? Sabi nyo, this is a constitutional body, hindi po ba? And as we all know, there is an old legal maxim that the spring cannot rise over the source, no? Ibig sabihin po nun, while the impeachment court is a constitutional creation, it cannot go up over and above the Constitution itself. And when we talk about the impeachment court under Article 11, we cannot read that in isolation. We have to also give due regard for all other provisions of the Constitution, specifically the Bill of Rights, kung saan due process, no, ay isang bagay na nakatatakpo doon at pinapakita doon, ano bang ibig sabihin ng due process? Due process is, kasama po sa kalakip ng due process, ay ang bawat na nasasakdal ay meron ding pribilehiyo na maging ano, no, maprotect o maproteksyonan ng mga batas na isinagawa ng mismong Kongreso. So now let's go on to Section 8A. No? As you can see, Your Honor, that is at least for our position, it's an absolute prohibition. Unlike other laws where they created, for example, in the Bank Secrecy Law, meron nakasulat doon, aaminin natin, in cases of impeachment, it's an exception. Pagdating po dyan, wala po ni isang exception. It could have been easy, especially since this is a 2021 amendment. No? It could have been easy for Congress to have cited impeachment as an exception if it did actually wish to do so. But it did not, Your Honor. And it is our position that if we were to compel and issue a subpoena against these AMLAC records, we're actually compelling the officials, no, to violate this very section of the law. And that is why we are saying na pagdating sa 8A, absolute po yan. It does not say, no, that there's any exception if any court processes are actually issued to compel the production of these documents. Precisely because ang nasa loob po kasi ng mga records ng AMLAC are intelligence, no? And that's why it's confidential. And once AMLAC determines that they find out that certain transactions are subject to money laundering or should be actually filed in court, the end result is the complaint itself and not the raw data. And that is why, Your Honors, as to the raw data or the information that they receive, yan po ay strictly confidential under 8A.
10: Thank you for that. Again, I would like to put on record that I was trying to look at that particular section 8A, and I don't see anything that says this court would not have any prerogative as to whether or not we can subpoena bank records. But let me move forward. Perhaps this could be my last question, Your Honor. Mr. Presiding Officer, the Constitution recognizes two equally important principles, confidentiality on one hand, and the freedom of information, which promotes transparency and public accountability on the other. So, Attorney Poa, gusto ko lang pong malinawan for the benefit of this representation and our dear colleagues here, being Senator Judges. May legal distinction po ba between disclosure of information to the general public and the limited production of records solely to this impeachment court in the exercise of its constitutional function? Because we understand that the principle of freedom of information is rooted in transparency and public accountability, especially po when the conduct of a public officer is under constitutional scrutiny. Now, if confidentiality is the concern, would you agree, Attorney Poa, that this impeachment court can impose safeguards on the use and disclosure of the records? Kung maaari lamang po na, kung maaari naman po na magpatupad ang impeachment court ng sapat po na safeguards upang mapanatili ang confidentiality ng mga records, bakit po dapat maging hadlang ang confidentiality sa isang impeachment court upang suriin ang mga impormasyon na maaari nga pong may kinalaman sa mga isyung nararapat nitong resolbahin bilang isang impeachment court?
11: Para sa atin po, no, kung ano man pong hakbang ang pwede o hindi pwedeng gawin ng isang impeachment court tulad ng nasa harap natin na ngayon, it must be confined to the limits imposed by the Constitution and the laws. No? So kahit sabihin po natin, you know, we are not against transparency. I just want to make that clear, Your Honors. We are not against accountability. But again, as I've mentioned last week, hindi naman porket po that we are all looking for accountability at transparency, ay isasantabi na lang po natin kung ano ang mga karapatan, hindi lang para sa impeachable officer, pero para kahit sinong Pilipino na nakasaad sa batas, including absolute confidentiality in terms of AMLAC reports, which we are pointing to. So para po sa atin, nakikita ko yung punto po ng ating hukom, no, na paano kung mag-impose na lang tayo ng certain conditions. However, Your Honors, those certain conditions may be allowed for other records, pero pagdating sa AMLAC po, absolute po kasi yung prohibition. And if we were to amend or at least suspend the provision of 8A, then it is as if this Honorable Court is actually doing some sort of judicial legislation, no? Because we are technically suspending this law for a specific person na hindi natin pwedeng gawin sa iba. That is why ang sa akin lang po, ang sa amin, sa punto ng depensa, is paano po yun? Meron po pong instances na papayagan na lang natin, isang tabi natin yung batas, at merong instances na hindi. I think, Your Honors, we feel, the defense feels, Your Honors, that in the search for truth, transparency, accountability, we must still work within a framework, which means that we must work within the limits imposed by the Constitution, the laws, and the rules of the land.
10: Salamat po, Attorney. Mr. Presiding Officer, just a few seconds, just to put on record, ang Senado po ay nasa plenaryo na po yung proposed Bright Act natin na maraming sumuportang mga kasamahan natin. And ito kasama po dito yung amendments to AMLA to put in black and white the circumstances under which bank records, financial transactions may be lawfully accessed by competent authorities, subject always, of course, Mr. President, to appropriate safeguards and due process. So gusto ko lang pong banggitin that indeed, confidentiality is an important legal protection, pero hindi din po ito dapat maging dahilan naman para manatiling mailap po ang pananagutan. Ang mabuting batas ay kayang pangalagaan ang privacy nang hindi po nasasakripisyo ang accountability. Our laws must be able to protect both, Mr. President, Mr. Presiding Officer. Maraming salamat po, Ginoong Pangulo. Maraming salamat po, our counsel. Thank you.
12: Thank you, Senator Judge Villanueva. Your remarks and responses thereto are duly noted and entered into the records. Senator Judge Pia Cayetano is next, I believe. You may proceed, ma'am, when you're ready.
13: Problem. I'm ready to proceed, Mr. Presiding Officer. I'd like to start this discussion with a question that hopefully will allow our kababayans who are watching, listening, to understand the situation. Of course, I pose it also to the parties. If the government had in mind that there's a business, and of course, a particular businessman or businesswoman who is violating a lot of laws pertaining to the operation of their business, be it customs law, BIR, regulations, can they just proceed and pwede ba silang basta na lang mag-request ng dokumento o mag-file ng kaso na requiring the businessman and the corporation to produce those documents? Pwede ba? So yun ang pag-isipan natin, no? Kasi yun ang tanong eh. Similarly, ginagawan ko lang ng ibang analogy para maintindihan mga kababayan natin. So this is the essence, dear colleagues, parties, of the principle of due process. This is ingrained in our constitution. Totoo po na may karapatan ang gobyerno at obligasyon ng gobyernong patakbuhin ng maayos ang gobyerno, but it is always with due respect to the rights of every individual Filipino. That is the right to life, liberty, and property. So bago mo sagasaan yung right to life, liberty, and property, siguraduhin mo lang na may basihan ka. Yun lang naman ang sabi. So of course, ako, gusto ko talaga na maayos ang patakbo ng gobyerno para if somebody's life is also in danger, then government has to step up and prevent somebody's liberty kasi nga, sinasagasaan niya yung life and liberty ng ibang tao. So it's a balance, no? I think we can all agree it's a balance. So I want to go straight into a landmark case and I will ask both parties for their legal opinions on it kasi it is a legal proceeding. Pero gawin niyo lang simple para hindi masyado complicated para sa mga nakikinig sa atin. So in the landmark case of Stonehill versus Diokno, 1967 pa po to, karamihan ng mga lawyers hindi pa pinapanganak. The importance of due process was highlighted and the Supreme Court discussed two points. General warrants are void. Sabi ng Supreme Court, a warrant must be issued on probable cause for one specific offense and must particularly describe the thing being seized. So kailangan particular ang description dun sa warrant. Warrants that leave it to the discretion of the officers serving them to decide what to seize or general warrants are outlawed by the Constitution because they place the sanctity of the home and privacy at the mercy of prosecutors. So sinabi dito na kailangan specific. Take note, warrant ito ha. Supina naman ang pinag-uusapan natin. Alam ko po yun. Pero I'm pointing it out kasi ang magiging tanong ko later on is kung relevant ito sa kaso. Okay? The other principle that was established in Stonehill versus Diokno was the exclusionary rule. Evidence obtained through an unconstitutional search is inadmissible for any purpose in any proceeding. Ito po yung tinatawag na the fruit of the poison tree. Pag nakuha mo yung information dun sa bawal na paraan, kung ano yung information mo, bawal ipakita yon. And this is where I need to get guidance from the presiding officer. If I'm allowed, I don't have to name names, to share the discussion that we had in caucus, para lang mabanggit ko na ito yung mga provisions of law na napag-usapan. Am I allowed to do that? Would you like me to approach you? Please let me know, because I will abide. Basically, because ang nangyari is we had our own discussion and I want to mention the provisions of law that we discussed. I don't have to mention names.
1: The lady may proceed.
13: Okay, thank you. So, tungkol dito sa exclusionary rule, ulitin ko, fruits of the poison tree, dun nga sa aming very open discussion, and I thank many of our colleagues who were I think we engaged in a fruitful discussion for some, not for all. I think yung iba talagang gustong makipag-debate, at di-debate kasi gusto ko rin matuto, no? I think all of you will attest na I also wanted to learn from all of you kung anong perceptions nyo sa batas, kung ano din yung sinasabi ng mga abogado nyo. So dun sa fruits of the poison tree, sabi ko, kung yung pinanggalingan ng mga dokumento e bawal na kunin ng basta-basta, then paano mo gagamitin? 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So nakita na ng publiko sa house. So sabi ko, pero if I will look at, I will post the question to all of you,

0: ebidensya na yon. 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So yun yung importante dito kasi I'm sure nakita nyo no sa korte, kahit sabihin nyo pong sa mga legal drama na na-throw out, the case is thrown out because na-violate ang due process. So that's the discussion I want to have. I want to hear both, ha? Wala akong kinikilingan dito. I'm just explaining na yun yung argument ng defense, na walang due process, kulang, at why prosecution would you say na nasusunod yung due process. And before I give the floor to the parties, yung sinabi kong kaso na Stonehill versus Diokno, very interestingly, involves the esteemed father of our colleague, Congressman Prosecutor Chel Diokno. In the case of Stonehill versus Diokno, the father of Congressman Diokno was the Secretary of Justice. And in this case, the government, through the Secretary and other prosecutors, suspected that Harry Stonehill and his associates and several corporations that they controlled.
1: 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We'll be right back after these reminders.
2: Lalaki, ganito ka ba? Bigo na naman. Ito, para sa'yo. Bagsik to. Bravo! Dietary supplement for men. Masarap ang buhay. Itodo ang arangkada na walang palya. Bravo! Ang bagsik mo. Mahalagang paalala, ang Bravo ay hindi gamot at hindi dapat gamiting panggamot sa anumang uri ng sakit.
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0: Accounts, financial records, receipts. General pa pala yun. And the Supreme Court ruled that indeed, general warrants are void. Warrants must be based on probable cause. Nasabi ko na yun, ano? And then the case also adopted the exclusionary rule, holding that evidence seized under an unconstitutional warrant is inadmissible. So, I now pose my questions. Applicable po ba ang kaso na ito, Hill versus Diokno, as far as the prosecution is concerned, and then also for the defense, applicable. Take note, I've read most of the pleadings, well, all of the pleadings, mahahaba sila. I kinda know your answer, but sa dami, I like to hear it again, and I think, of course, karamihan ng kababayan natin did not read it. So explain natin sa kanila, because this is a landmark case. Kung ikaw ay law student na magbabar, ito yung mga kasong titingnan mo. So malay mo, matanong yan sa bar. So nakatulong man lang tayo dun sa mga bar students na maliwanagan sila. Baka mamaya trick question to. Is it applicable or not? That is my question. I will sit down and then I will come back for my next. Thank you.
3: Thank you, Your Honor. If I may be recognized.
4: The member of the panel of prosecutors may proceed to give his answer. Thereafter, the counsel for respondent may do so as well.
3: Iba po ang konteksto ng search warrant na naging main issue sa Stonehill versus Diokno sa konteksto po natin na sa PINA ang pinag-uusapan. Ang search warrant po, ang governing law po dyan ay nasa Bill of Rights natin, Article 3, Section 3. 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Ito po ay mismong humihiling lang ng mga dokumentong nakasulat sa loob ng subpoena. Therefore, the contexts are very different. When we speak of a search warrant, I do agree there should be very specific limitations on how that warrant can be enforced. Pagdating naman po sa subpoena, meron din po yan, but that is not governed by the Constitution. It's governed by Rule 21 of the Rules of Civil Procedure, which basically provide that for a subpoena to be valid, it must be relevant and it must be definite. Ibig po sa relevance ay may kinalaman na may kaugnayan yan sa mga kailangan patunayan ng mga facts. At pagdating naman sa definiteness, ay klaro kung anong mga iba't ibang dokumento

0: ang hinihingi. In our case, we respectfully submit, Your Honors, that we have met both the standards of relevance and materiality. The BIR records, the bank records, and the records of the Anti-Money Laundering Council are relevant to the facts in issue pertaining to the charges of unexplained wealth. Hindi po natin malalaman kung talagang merong unexplained wealth ang Vice President kung hindi natin mabubuksan yung kanyang mga bank records, kung hindi rin natin makikita at mailalatag ang anti-money laundering at BIR records po nila. And insofar as definiteness is concerned, we have specified the particular documents that we are requesting, and we have included as well an explanation of why those are important. Kaya sa aming pananaw po ay we have satisfied the requirements for a subpoena do sa STECO. Thank you.
1: Mr. Presiding Officer, before we recognize the defense, just a quick follow-up question.
0: Hindi ko may lapit eh.
1: Bigyan ko ng time na bulungan muna siya ng kasama.
0: I'm sorry.
1: Okay na kayo? No, it's okay.
2: Senator Judge Pia, would you like the counsel for respondent to answer?
1: Not yet, Mr.
2: Not yet. Okay.
1: My request was if I could, I'll just ask a follow-up question.
2: You may proceed, ma'am.
1: Thank you for that. I appreciate His Honor's response. May I simply point out, and again, please give me your explanation. Tama ho yung pagkabanggit nyo na yung nature ng search warrant, very invasionary, di ba? Because it requires that pasukin yung bahay, halughugin yung gamit. Pero hindi kaya invasive din yung paghalughog ng records? Is that not extremely parallel? I mean, is it not very similar in the sense that what is being questioned now are the very essence of somebody's savings, earnings? So which we have to agree, I think there's no doubt that that is protected, but in fact His Honor is saying that it would fall under the police power. So imbis na papasukin mo sa bahay na nandun yung mga dokumento, you will do the same by asking these agencies, whether it is the BIR, the banks, or AMLA, to now reveal these documents. So that's my question. Is it in the prosecution's, is it the point of view of the prosecution na iba yon? Hindi ba invasive yon? Kayo gumamit ng word na invasionary, no? But I'll use invasive, I think. Yeah. Anyway, please answer, and then we'll give the floor to the defense, Mr. Presiding Officer.
2: Counsel for the panel for prosecutors may
0: you,
2: answer as he pleases.
0: Yung pong search warrant, kung ano man ang makuhang ebidensya doon, ay direktang binibigay po yun sa court, and that is now considered as evidence by the court that issued the search warrant. Iba po ang subpoena, dahil pag naglabas ang isang hukuman ng subpoena, itong mga records ay hindi po siya considered yet as evidence. Yan po ay ipoproduce lang, dadalhin lang po sa korte, and now it is up to the parties, and I refer to both parties, to decide which of those documents may be relevant in terms of the evidence that they are need to present. Yung pong nakikita po natin sa subpoena, it is not in any way invasive, because as I mentioned earlier, as pointed out by Senator Enrile when he was the presiding officer in the Corona trial, we are simply having those documents produced. The admissibility of those documents will only be determined after, if offered by the parties. Kaya po sa aming mga pananaw ay malaking-malaki ang pagkaiba ng search warrant sa subpoena.
3: Your Honor, may I be
2: recognized? With the permission of the Lady Senator Judge, counsel for respondent may now give his answer to her query. You may proceed, sir.
3: Thank you, Your Honors. Your Honors, ang position po ng depensa dito ay subpoena and a search warrant are very much similar in that both are compulsory processes. So yes, hindi tayo papasok sa bahay ng isang tao o ng nasasakdal, but it will be intrusive because we will be opening up all the financial transactions for, sabi nga dito, almost 20 years of the respondent. Kaya po, katulad ng isang search warrant, the things that we are asking for through a subpoena must be particularly described. Kanina po, nabanggit po ng aking kagalang-galang na opposing counsel na particularly described na po yung kanilang naisulat. However, the defense does not agree with that proposition because if you look at it, tama naman po, nakasulat po dito ng hinihingi nila ay account opening and maintenance records, KYC documents, information files, signature cards, all account and transaction records, ledgers, journals. Basically, Your Honors, this is everything. Ibig sabihin, ni-specify lang nila ang nilalaman ng lahat ng bank records ng respondent. So in our view, Your Honors, while they took pains to specify each and every document, the truth of the matter is, they're asking for everything. Ngayon, pagdating sa subpoena, and even in the case they cited, yung Rocco versus Contreras, no? Nakasulat po doon that for a subpoena to be validly issued, when we talk about particularly describing yung kung ano yung hinihingi, it has to be evidence that is both relevant and material. So ang tanong namin, saan ba dito yung relevant or material? Kasi lahat na po ng records hiningi eh. So, and this bolsters, no, our theory, of course, with all due respect to the opposing side, na kaya namin tinatawag o kaya namin natawag na fishing expedition ito. Kasi lahat na ng records hiningi, pero hindi naman matukoy which would actually be relevant, which would actually be evidentiary to the accusations they have made under the articles of impeachment. So, pero dito, hinihingi natin 20 years worth of records. And then paano po yun? Hihimayin natin, maghahanap tayo ngayon kung may relevant o wala. Which brings me back to yung BIR records. Nakaseal po yung box. So I would say, both parties, hindi natin alam kung anong nasa loob nun. Yet, we're hoping na somehow, pag nabuksan yung box na yun, meron po tayong makikitang ebidensya. And that's why, again, with all due respect, we called it a fishing expedition. Kasi hindi naman na-identify kung ano mismo doon yung pwedeng ebidensya laban sa sinasabing unexplained wealth umano ng Vice Presidente. So with the question, for us, yes, the Stonehill case, Stonehill versus Diokno, directly applies to the current proceedings. Kasi nga po doon sinasabi talaga na dapat specified yung hiningi, particularly described and relevant. But as of this point, they're asking Your Honors for all of these things. And again, while they specified each and every document, kung babasahin niyo po ng mabuti ito, they're actually asking for all bank records without, in fact, telling us which transaction is relevant to their accusation, which transaction will actually support their accusation. Yun po yung aming pananaw dito sa tanong ng ating kagalang-galang hukom. Thank you po.
0: If Your Honor, please, may be allowed to respond.
2: Hold on, counsel for the panel of prosecutors. Senator Judge Pia is the one asking the questions. Unless it's not a debate between the two counsels, you're merely responding to answers from questions by senator judges.
1: I actually prefer not, pero alam mo na, baka sabihin naman na may bias tayo pag di ko naman pinayagan. I defer to...
2: Senator Judge Pia, you asked a question, they answered. It is not for the opposing counsel to answer points raised. They had that chance when they did their oral arguments, rebuttal and sir rebuttal. You may proceed with your question, Senator Pia.
1: Sige, my question is, what is your question? Or what is your comment? Go ahead. But keep it brief.
0: Thank you so much, Your Honor. I just wanted to point out that this is the first time actually an impeachment court is faced with the challenge of determining whether the charges of unexplained wealth are valid or not. And yung previous Corona case, hindi po pinayagan ng impeachment court yung Article 2.4 ng Article 2. At kung ang magiging batayan po natin ay yung naging mga desisyon ng ating Korte Suprema, sinabi mismo ng Supreme Court in several cases na pag ang usapin ay unexplained wealth, kailangan makita yung kabuuan ng kinita ng isang lingkod bayan at yung mga dineclare niya sa salen. Just to quote just a very short portion, sabi ng Supreme Court from the same case I cited earlier, The ombudsman's failure to account for all lawful sources of income, including proceeds from business ventures and government benefits, further weakens the allegation that Rafael's wealth was unexplained. The incomplete assessment disregarded his accumulated assets over decades of public service, making it impossible to determine whether his property acquisitions exceed his legitimate financial capacity, end quote. Hindi lang naman po dito sa harapan nitong hukom na ginagawa yung pagtingin sa kabuuan ng isang lingkod bayan. The Supreme Court has done it in this case where they looked at decades of the financial records of the person charged with unexplained wealth. And it has also happened in the cases of Rabusa and Ligot, which were decided recently by the Honorable Court. Thank you.
3: Your Honor, may I at least be given just 1 minute to respond to that, Your Honors. But of course, I will submit to
2: Senator,
3: the pleasure.
2: Judge,
1: of course, I yield.
2: I
1: of course,
2: give
1: I
2: you
1: yield.
2: The same opportunity, I'm assuming.
3: Yes, Your Honors. Again, hindi ko po tinutuligsa o ino-oppose yung mga na-mention na case ng aking distinguished opposing counsel. However, those cases do not involve impeachment. And why is that relevant? Because in impeachment, as we have said, merong allegation ng unexplained wealth, pero wala naman pong nakasuporta na mga documents para makita natin ano ba yung basis na naging allegasyon. Pangalawa po, again in impeachment, according to the case of Duterte versus House of Representatives, meron po tayong tinitingnan kung ano ba talaga ang impeachable offense. At yun po ay again, offenses or acts or omissions committed while the public officer is occupying the impeachable office and in relation to such office. That enough, Your Honors, is very clear under the decision. That is all, Your Honors.
2: Thank you, Counsel for Respondent. Senator Judge Pia, may proceed.
4: Thank you.

0: Mr. President, Mr. Presiding Officer, I'll go to my next point, but it will kind of overlap with this point as well, so bear with me. My next point, Mr. Presiding Officer and parties, is still on due process. This is the requirement that every pleading must allege ultimate facts and must not contain conclusions of law. So again, I'll start with an example. If, for example, if there's a case filed, no, and sabi, si Juan robbed the house of Mario. So para maintindihan ng mga kababayan natin, Juan robbed the house of Mario. That is a conclusion of fact. Nangyari na daw yun. And if there's another allegation that says, therefore, Juan is guilty of robbery, that is a conclusion of law. So again, I try my best not to be technical. It's in my, I would have wanted to be a teacher, if not a lawyer, so I do like to be able to explain things well. So ang hinahanap dito is, bakit mo, gusto mong patunayan yung facts mo? Yun yung kailangan sa ultimate facts. Kailangan mo patunayan, bakit mo sinasabing Juan robbed the house of Mario? 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So yun yung mga ultimate facts na later on sa evidence, patutunayan. That's just very general, no? And then later on, para nga maputanayan yung robbery, i-allege ngayon yung elements of the crime that constitute robbery. So, nung di pa ako abogado, di ko naman alam ang difference ng robbery and theft. Yung robbery kasi qualified yan eh. So, pumasok siya sa bahay using violence. That's what makes it robbery. So, kailangan i-allege yun. Sorry to be a bit technical. Alam kong yan ang phrase of the day. Let's not be technical. Phrase of the week, phrase of the month. But we have to be able to explain these things in a way that people understand without forgetting that these are rights of the defense and rights of the person who is being tried here, and kailangan maliwanag yung ating mga accusation. So my question now goes to both the prosecution and the defense. I know that the defense in their answer questions the failure of the complaint or the articles to allege ultimate facts, and therefore I think they filed the case before the Supreme Court. I'll give you your time to answer because I don't really recall that I heard it mentioned in the oral argument. So again, with the permission of the presiding officer, papasadahan ko lang naman na nabanggit ko yon na nandyan yan sa memorandum, pero hindi ko naalalang, I'm just speaking naman for myself kung ano yung mga sinabi ko dun sa aming meeting, na hindi ko naalalang nabanggit. Baka naman nasabi, hindi ko lang naalalang na-emphasize kasi nga limited yung time. But I do recall that it's in the complaint, it's in the answer, and then it's also in the memorandum. So, pinupursue nyo pa ba ito? Kasi me as a judge, importante to kasi paano ba didepensa ng maayos kung hindi nga nag-a-allege ng ultimate facts that go into the case. And then, for the prosecution naman, may I ask you kung saan, without, because bawal ho natanungin ko for you to state your case. I cannot do that, no? But what I'm asking is if you can point out sa inyong articles kung saan doon yung allegations of ultimate facts. Kasi public document naman yan eh. Para lang maaral ko, naasan dyan yung allegations nyo of ultimate facts. And this is where, before I pass on the floor to the parties to answer, I want to go into the principle of fishing expedition. Nagkataon na I came across the trial that we had for former Chief Justice Corona, and lumabas yung issue na yon. Na sabi ko, eksakto ito yung pinag-aaralan natin for today. Yung fishing expedition, and no less than the defense had to explain it in Filipino kasi sabi, baka hindi alam yung ibig sabihin ng fishing expedition, pangingisda ba daw yun? 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So I'll go back to a case and sama nyo to sa response nyo. Doon po sa kasong Afologensya versus Metrobank in 2014, humingi dito ang petitioner ng motion for issuance of subpoena duces tecum ad testificandum at sinabing padala daw ng documents relative to their loan to Metrobank as well as those covering extrajudicial foreclosure. Sabi ng Supreme Court, this is tantamount to building their whole case from the evidence of their opponent. Bawal daw yun. Hindi daw pwede na yung kaso mo nakabase lang dun sa, sasabihin mo dun sa kabila, labas mo nga lahat ng meron ka dyan. No, your case has to be built. Yung evidence mo has to be there. So I will also ask both parties, is that jurisprudence relevant to this case for the prosecution and then also for the defense? And then let us also include a discussion on why this is or is not a fishing expedition. Yun nga, napaka-importante po kasi ito dahil it is ingrained in a complaint na yung allegations mo ng ultimate facts, mapuprove mo ngayon yun with the evidence. Hindi pwede na wala kang ebidensya, hihingin mo lang ng hihingin by way of subpoena. Clear po yun sa batas. Kaya nga gusto kong ipaliwanag nyo sa akin, educate me why this applies, why this is not a fishing expedition, why the case I cited does not apply, because I assume that's the position of the prosecution. And then for the defense, ano naman po yung position nyo? Salamat.
1: The counsel for respondent will give his answer first with respect to the question of Senator Judge Pia on ultimate facts as well as on fishing expedition. Thereafter, counsel for the panel of prosecutors. You may proceed, sir, when you're ready.
2: Thank you, Your Honor. Pagdating po doon sa sinasabi namin na lack of ultimate facts, ito po ay nagsimula pa lang doon sa Committee on Justice when the impeachment complaints were filed. Because the allegation, and I'll stick just with this, I believe, Article 2. Pagdating po kasi doon, there was an allegation of unexplained wealth. Pero wala pong nakasulat kung saan nila nakuha, ano yung basehan nung unexplained wealth na yon. Ano yung act na ginawa ng Vice Presidente? Kailan yon ginawa? At so sa amin, para masabi nilang nagkaroon ng unexplained wealth. Ang basic, if I may remember, was really just the fact na yung SALN niya ay lumaki from 2007 to 2025. Which sa aming palagay, does not show any factual allegation whatsoever, except for the fact that it grew bigger over a span of 20 years. Pangalawa, wala rin pong naka-attach, which I mentioned in the oral arguments last week, na kahit anong ebidensya or kahit supporting document man lang, huwag na nating tawaging ebidensya, supporting document that will support any allegation whatsoever of unexplained wealth. And that is why, nabanggit ko rin, na after the allegations were made, and this is even more significant, after the respondent had filed her answer, na tinawag pa nga nilang non-answer, doon lang po naghanap ng mga ebidensya na sakaling makasuporta doon sa allegation na iyon. That's very important for us, because we had already filed our answer before AMLAC documents were suddenly produced with the issuance of subpoenas, before the BIR box concerning ourselves with was presented before the Committee on Justice. Nasa panahon na yun, tapos na po kami sumagot. In fact, when they were saying that it was a non-answer, to be very candid with everyone, we wanted to say because it was a non-complaint. Kasi walang ultimate facts na naka-allege for us to even answer. Now, before this honorable court, I do recall that in our answer, we also took pains to discuss, you know, the lack of ultimate facts and also the what we feel were violations of due process before the Committee on Justice, or at least with the proceedings that were conducted before the Committee on Justice. And that is also why we have a pending motion for exclusion na ikinalikip namin dun sa answer, precisely because we were objecting to the fact that these pieces of evidence were produced after we had already filed our answer. Now, on the fishing expedition, I think on the fishing expedition, Your Honors, our main point is this. Even if we read the twin requests for subpoenas, ulit-ulit po, nakasulat po doon, because this may show context, because this may show, prove something. At para sa atin, this only shows, and at least, again, on the part of the defense, this is somewhat already an admission na hindi pa nga nila alam kung ano mismo doon sa mga hinihingi nila ang pwedeng sumuporta sa mga allegation na unexplained wealth. And that's why, if you read the entire request, it uses the word may several times, and it even says in one paragraph, I think it's 3.24, but I might be mistaken, that at least with the request for, with their memorandum, rather, in their memorandum, nakasulat po doon that this does not assume wrongdoing, but they want those documents nonetheless to see if something there will actually help support their allegations. That is why we are calling it a fishing expedition. Dahil in Tagalog, para po maintindihan, sa aming pananaw, sa dami ng hinihing dokumento, para po itong nagtatapon po tayo sa dagat ng isang napakalaking lambat at umaasa tayo na kahit papano may mabingwit kahit isang pirasong ebidensya. Maraming salamat po.
1: Counsel for the panel of prosecutors, the Honorable Jocno.
3: Thank you, Your Honors. The question propounded to this representation first is, what are the ultimate facts alleged in the articles of impeachment? Yun po ay nakasaad sa page 7 of the articles. And if I may be allowed to just read them briefly.
1: You may do so, Counsel.
3: Thank you, Your Honor. Respondent Vice President Sara Z. Duterte committed culpable violation of the Constitution and betrayed the public trust when she, A, amassed unexplained wealth manifestly disproportionate to her lawful income and earnings during her incumbency as a public official. B, failed to fully and truthfully disclose all her and her spouse's assets, liabilities, and net worth in her statement of assets, liabilities, and net worth, including in her silence for the years 2022, 2023, and 2024. And C, failed to divest and instead willfully continued all her business interests during her tenure as vice president for the years 2022, 2023, 2024, and 2025. Please allow me to briefly explain why these are ultimate facts. Ultimate facts are basically the essential factual elements that make up a party's cause of action or defense. Halimbawa po, pag murder, treachery, evident premeditation, lahat ng mga kinakailangan ng batas para mapatunayan na murder po siya. In our case, we are alleging, first of all, unexplained wealth. And based on the jurisprudence, the elements of unexplained wealth, the factual elements are amassing unexplained wealth, manifestly disproportionate to one's lawful income and earnings during one's incumbency as a public official. So, nasatisfy po namin yung requirement na pag-allege ng ultimate facts or essential factual elements sa tatlong bagay na po ito. The evidentiary facts follow in the succeeding pages of the articles. Doon po namin dinetalye kung ano yung mga iba't ibang paraan kung paano nakuha o naamas ni Vice President yung ang sinasabi natin na unexplained wealth. On to the issue of fishing expedition. Yung pong fishing expedition po ay halimbawa may sabina na baka sakali meron tayong makita. Yun po ang ibig sabihin ng fishing expedition. When the party requesting information does not know what might be produced and just as an off chance, tries to use that instrument in order to gain evidence that may be used against the other party. Dito po, malaki ang pagkaiba ng sitwasyon. Maalala po ninyo, during the hearings before the Committee on Justice, the Executive Director of the Anti-Money Laundering Council testified and produced documents showing that from 2007 up to the present, 6.7 billion pesos ang dumaan po sa account ni Vice President Sara Duterte. On that basis, and if we go deeper into that report, it says that during the period from 2007 to 2013, during the time that she served as mayor and vice mayor, umabot po sa halos o lampas 3 bilyong piso ang dumaan sa kanyang mga accounts. So may basehan po tayo para ipalabas ang bank records. We are not just guessing that there is something there because the AMLA itself has confirmed that there were covered and suspicious transaction reports submitted to them in those amounts that I mentioned. Malayo po ang fishing expedition sa ginagawa ng prosecution dito po. If we had no basis at all, if we did not know what was in the AMLA reports, ayun po, maaring sabihin na fishing expedition. But in this particular case, we know because these are matters of record presented before the Committee on Justice. Second po, ang fishing expedition, maaring magamit yan sa ibang mga alegasyon tulad ng baka meron kang hindi na-declare sa iyong SALN. But when it comes to issues of unexplained wealth, it's very clear. The decisions of the court are very clear. To know whether a government official has amassed unexplained wealth, we must look at the entire incumbency of that official. Starting from day one, we look at their SALN, we look at all the income that he or she has earned, both lawful and not, and from there we make a determination whether there was unexplained wealth or not. For these reasons, Your Honors, the fishing expedition argument, in our view, is totally untenable.
1: Senator Judge Pia, do you have further questions?

0: It's actually just a follow-up to what the prosecution, how the prosecution responded. I think Senator Alan Peter will go into it, but since this is my line of questioning, I'll follow up lang on this point, no? His Honor, I earlier mentioned the fruit of the poison tree doctrine. And ulitin ko, pagka yung pinanggalingan ng information nyo e bawal, hindi nyo na pwedeng gamitin yon. So, His Honor said, I'm referring to Congressman Prosecutor Chel Jokno, they know the contents of the AMLA report, something to that effect, because it was presented in the impeachment hearing in the House. That is correct, right? That is your statement.
1: Yes, Your Honor.
0: Yes. Oh, and I asked my question, and again, I will give both parties the opportunity to respond. Ano yung basihan na i-reveal ng AMLC and their representatives sa inyo in the impeachment hearing in the House? Because ang nakasaad sa law, I don't even want to use my understanding of the law because it's what is read in the law. And I won't take up the time of this court na isa-isahin ko yon, pero nakasulat doon na confidential ito. So ano yung basis na mailabas yon doon sa impeachment court? Because, and since the presiding officer has given me the permission to share in general the discussion in our discussion in our caucus last week, isa dun sa napag-usapan namin precisely was yung information na lumabas doon, kung yan ay walang basihan na ilabas, walang legal basis na ilabas yung information, hindi yan pwedeng idugtong dun sa mga allegations na meron kayo. So that's my question. During our caucus, isa din sa lumabas na discussion, pero allowed ang AMLC and the specific officers to share that information. But the specific provision of the law, and please, both counsels, please respond, please elaborate on how this supports or does not support your case. A specific provision dun sa batas, eh, yung sharing of information na yun, sabi, oy, kayo AMLC Council, mag-develop kayo ng rules kung paano kayo makakapag-properly share sa agencies. I believe, and again, you feel free to elaborate on this or correct me, that's referring to the bank institutions, the AMLC hierarchy, and the agencies they deal with, not in court, because ulitin ko, nakasulat doon, confidential. So I will leave this here, that if it is confidential, it does not allow that this be divulged in the manner it was divulged. Then how do you use that? Because that is precisely the doctrine of the fruit of the poison tree. Please take your time to tell us why that information is not the fruit of the poison tree. And obviously, in the side, for the side of the defense, they will tell us why they believe that it is the product of the fruit of the poison tree. Thank you, Mr. President.
2: Counsel for the panel of prosecutors will please respond.
3: Your Honor, Section 8A of the Anti-Money Laundering Law is really intended to prohibit or prevent leaks by officials of the Anti-Money Laundering Council. But it was never intended to prevent subpoenas coming from courts, including the impeachment court. Almost every week, the Sandigan Bayan issues subpoenas for AMLA records. And despite what would appear to be a very categorical prohibition contained in that section, every time subpoenas are issued by the Sandigan Bayan, they are honored by the AMLA and no one is questioning them. Ganun din po itong impeachment court. The subpoena issued by this impeachment court is for the purpose of determining accountability based on the power that is expressly given by the Constitution. Ang aming pong paniwala is that confidentiality cannot trump accountability. Thank you.
2: Counsel for respondent, may you reply.
1: Thank you, Your Honor. I cannot verify if indeed the Sandigan Bayan, no, as mentioned by opposing counsel, issues subpoenas against AMLAC every week. So that I will not comment on because I cannot verify that. What is clear to us, Your Honors, as we have demonstrated last week, is that 8A is an absolute prohibition. And again, this was the latest amendment of the law back in 2021. And for us, Your Honors, that is why when this was presented, the House Committee on Justice, we had our objections to such matter. And in fact, Your Honors, it is a subject of our petition, the Supreme Court, and aside from that, a subject of our motion for exclusion before this Honorable Court. Ngayon po, no, sa atin, talagang yung tinutumbok natin is it is in fact within the fruit of the poisonous tree. In fact, I'm surprised, Your Honors, because, Your Honors, nabanggit na rin po ng aking distinguished opposing counsel na nakita na nila, may records na sila. In fact, if I'm not mistaken, it was also attached to the articles of impeachment. So kung meron na pala, bakit pa nila pinapasapina ngayon sa impeachment court? Is it because, I don't want to speculate, maybe I just won't go there. But ang sa akin lang po is, we have questioned this all throughout. No? Why? Because to us, unang-una, bawal siya. Pangalawa, hindi siya relevant. Bakit hindi siya relevant? Your Honors, transactions do not equate to wealth. Transactions do not equate to net worth. Especially if tinatali natin siya sa SALN. Because transactions happen over the course of the year, and in this case, years. Well, when you talk about SALN, we talk about net worth on a specific date in time, which is December 31 of every year. So sa atin po, ang aming pananaw dito ay hindi po relevant at hindi po, it will not directly show anything about wealth. Kasi, again, AMLAC transactions do not equate to net worth of a certain person. And that is why, Your Honors, we have opposed this. And we have opposed this since the time it was being presented at the House level. Thank you, Your Honors.
2: Just for the record and for the information of the Senator Judges, I'm not sure about the Sandigan Bayan issuing a subpoena every week as well against AMLAC. But I'm well aware, the Court is well aware of cases decided by the Supreme Court precisely on subpoenas issued by the Sandigan Bayan vis-a-vis the AMLC. Senator Judge Pia, can you wind up? You're done? At this juncture, Chair will now recognize Senator Judge Alan Cayetano for his interjection and questions. You may proceed, sir, when you're ready.
4: Before I ask question, Mr. Presiding Officer, may I thank you, the Senate President Win Gatchalian, former Senate President Tito Soto, and the whole court, because in our caucus, you did three things. One, you allowed us to have the weekend to review all of the laws so that we can ask more intelligent questions. Two, you allowed to hear the discussions, mostly by Senator Pia, Senator Pangilinan, Senator Lacson, and Senator former Senator Soto. And then number three, we discussed how a complex, or what word did you use a while ago, Mr. Presiding Officer, that it's two motions, but there are
2: There may be issues underneath.
4: So that after we ask questions and after you make a ruling, we'll, instead of asking for a division of the House, just in case we do not agree, I'll make a manifestation, and then if others agree on how we can manifest or submit in writing in what parts of the ruling we agree or disagree for the record. May I proceed, Mr.
2: Duly President? Noted, Your Honor. You may proceed, sir.
4: Good afternoon, Attorney Jokna and Attorney Poa.
5: Good afternoon, sir.
4: Yeah. So I really want to be enlightened. I have no illusion na magkakasundo yung dalawang side today because you have the eloquent Attorney Jokna on one side and the eloquent no joke on the other side. So sa pangalan pa lang baliktad na, but I think the discussions are very important and I do appreciate your opening as Congressman Jokno. I appreciate your oral arguments because I've been pondering these questions. What if, hindi ko na sabihin this administration, let's say in future administrations, this exact thing happens, 5 years, 3 years, 10 years, iba ang SALN, iba yung income ng COA chairman or ng ombudsman. Ombudsman files cases, many, mukhang maraming congressman makakasuhan ngayon. So very, very much relevant yung ating pinag-uusapan ngayon. So just in the spirit of liberality, same kay Senator Pia, after one answers, if one wants to make a quick rebuttal, I'll ask you the question, but let's try to be concise. So, Council, may I ask, let's start with the case of Duterte versus House of Representatives. Thank you for reminding us about certain precedents and how I voted last time. But you would agree, di ba, that when you have legal proceedings, even in legislation, you follow what the latest law is. So, for example, if you're allowed to issue a general warrant before Stonehill versus Jokno, but after Stonehill versus Jokno, may... So if before Stonehill versus Jokno, walang doctrine of the fruit of the poisonous tree, then some policemen will still submit evidence that was illegally acquired. But after that, we have to follow. So you did make your point about obiter dictum. I'll go to that. But I just want to start out by saying that the fact is there is a Duterte versus House of Representatives. So we, with your permission, let's start discussing that. So this case of Duterte versus House of Representatives came out after the impeachment of CJ Corona, correct?
3: Yes, Your Honor.
4: And the two elements was discussed in this case. The act charged must be impeachable under Article 11, Paragraph 2 of the Constitution, and two, the act committed must be committed during the term of the impeachable officer. You commented on that. Can you elaborate or give your stand regarding? I think you agree with letter A, right? That the charge must be an impeachable offense. I mean, we all agree on that, right?
3: Well, I would distinguish, Your Honor, please, between what we would call ratio decidendi, or the rule in that particular case, and obiter dicta, which are side comments or incidental remarks made in the opinion of the court. If we are speaking of the ratio decidendi of the Duterte versus House of Representatives case, I would have to disagree that it relates to the statements that you mentioned. My understanding of that case is it really relates to the first mode of impeachment and the procedures that must be followed, the one-year ban provided in the Constitution, how that will be applied when impeachment complaints are filed by at least one-third of the members of the House of Representatives. Yung pong nabanggit nila that the basis of any charge must relate to the incumbency of the official, in my view, that is obiter dicta, okay. Not necessary
4: for the decision. I appreciate your answer. We'll go to that. But regardless of the Duterte versus House of Representatives ruling, we do agree with letter A. The act charged must be an impeachable offense under Article 11.2 of the Constitution.
3: I would agree, but if yes. I may be allowed to just qualify.
4: No, this is
3: that.
4: Just a general, it's not a trap question. So, no, diba, so the officer has to be impeachable, and the acts charge should be an impeachable offense. And since you have betrayal of public trust, that's quite broad. No. So this is not a trap question, this is just laying the basis. But go ahead if you want to comment on that.
3: Yes, the acts charged must constitute an impeachable offense. And that power to decide what is an impeachable offense is lodged exclusively with this honorable court.
4: Okay. So you disagree that part of the ratio decidendi is the act must be committed during the term of the impeachable officer. Thank you for bringing it up now, because I think all throughout the trial, especially in the articles where we will bring up acts before 2022, this discussion will be relevant, no? So by discussing this, it will pass upon the whether or not including proof like bank records, financial documents before her term can be inquired into. The prosecution says it cannot, right? Because you believe it's an obiter dictum. I'm just restating, you can say it in your words. You believe that the statement that the act must be committed during the term of the impeachable officer is not the law of the land. It's an obiter dictum.
3: In the first place, if Your Honor, please, that was not the exact statement of the court.
4: Okay.
3: The court said the basis of the charge must relate to the incumbency of the impeachable official,
4: yes,
3: which does not rule out the presentation of evidence of acts or omissions that occurred before the person became an impeachable officer.
4: So let's take the judicial notice of the, as you said more eloquently and correctly, that the acts, no, during her term. So can you define, you define this in your opening statement, but for the sake of this discussion, an obiter dictum is what?
3: It's a side comment, Your Honor, that is not necessary for the resolution of that case.
4: Yeah, and I agree with that, and it's a remark made or opinion expressed by a judge in a decision upon a cause, or it's a by the way, that is incidentally or collaterally and not directly upon the question before him, or upon a point not necessarily involved in the determination of the cause, or introduced by way of illustration, analogy, or argument, such as, so such are not binding precedents. No? Just for the public and for all of us, di ba?
3: Yes,
4: so ang sinasabi, yes, there can be a Supreme Court decision, but that part could be an obiter dictum, meaning hindi yan yung doctrina that will bind us in making decisions, whether it's issuing the subpoena or not, or admissibility. But are you aware of the Villanueva versus Court of Appeals, GR 142947, March 19, 2002? I won't take it against both of you if you do not. There are thousands of cases. It talks about what is obiter dictum. Have you passed about on this, both counsels?
1: For me, yeah.
4: Yeah, so the prosecution characterization of the requirement that the basis of the charge must be for impeachable acts or omissions committed in relation to their office during the current term of the impeachable officer as an obiter dictum. But in the Court of Appeals, in Villanueva versus Court of Appeals, in that case, the Supreme Court held an adjudication on any point within the issues presented by the case cannot be considered an obiter dictum, even where the point is only incidentally involved. So we agree if it's incidental, pwedeng obiter, but if it's on point within the issues, sabi ng Villanueva case, it is not. So long as it is presented and decided in the regular course of the consideration of the case and led up to the final conclusion, or is a statement as to the matter of which the decision is predicated. The court added that a point expressly decided does not lose its value as a precedent because the disposition of the case is or might have been made on some other ground, and that where a court decides several points, none of such points can be regarded as having the status of a dictum. And one point should not be denied authority merely because another point was and more dwelt on and more fully argued and considered. So going back to the Duterte versus House of Representatives, the requirement that an impeachable act be committed in relation to their office and during the current term was not a remark made by the way. The Supreme Court and Bank laid it down as one of the enumerated principles that due process requires, which is the very ground on which the ruling was predicated. Even if the court also struck down the 2025 impeachment complaint based on the one-year bar, so this is the question, does it not render the due process requirement laid out in as a mere obiter dicta, or because it's based on due process, regardless of the mode of initiation, regardless of the mode of how the articles of impeachment got here, isn't due process still a requirement?
3: If I may be recognized,
4: yes,
3: Your Honor.
2: Counsel for the panel of prosecutors may respond.
3: Precisely, Your Honor. If a matter is within the issues resolved by the court, then it may not be considered as obiter dictum. But if we look at the decision in the case of Duterte versus House of Representatives, ang mismong nangyari po doon ay may naunang dalawang complaints that were endorsed at may sumunod na complaint filed by at least one-third of the members of the House. At yun yung tinutukan po ng ating Supreme Court. It was in that context that the Supreme Court made pronouncements about the one-year bar and even about due process. At no time in that case was it ever a fact in issue about the mode of impeachment that is involved in our case today. Ang pinag-uusapan po natin dito ay individual complaints that were then referred by the House to the Committee on Justice, heard by the committee, and then brought back to the plenary, and eventually umabot po dito through articles of impeachment. So kahit may sinabi ang Supreme Court about impeachable offenses in relation to the charges, kami po ay naniniwala na hindi po yan pumapasok o sumasakop sa issues that were decided in that yes. case.
4: I'll not argue with you because that's not my job here. I'll follow the Pia Cayetano style and move to the defense. But just a follow-up question on that. So I respect your belief on that. But my point is, the legal principle of due process applied to that mode, is it not logical that it's the same legal principle on due process even if you use another mode?
3: First of all, if Your Honors, please, when we speak of due process, of course, there are two types, substantive and procedural due process. And when we speak of substantive, we're talking about protections to life, liberty, and property. Wala naman pong ganun na issue po dito sa atin because office is not a property. We're not talking about the life or liberty of the respondent. Ang pinag-uusapan po natin dito kung due process ang issue, ay simply fundamental fairness. And I do believe that this proceeding does require fundamental fairness, but at the same time, it does not require that this court be hamstrung in terms of how to decide whether an offense is impeachable or not. That power is exclusively given to this court at dapat kayo lang po ang magdesisyon at magpasya kung ano nga ba yan. So when we speak of what is an impeachable offense, may kaugnayan po yan doon sa nabanggit ninyong the basis of the charge must relate to the incumbency because in our view, that is really something that each member of this honorable court will have to decide when the time comes.
4: Yeah, later on, I'll ask you that question, whether or not, what, if ever, can the Supreme Court decide or what of their pronouncements will be applicable to this court and that. But my point is, if we're saying that pag ang mode of initiation is by one-third na pumirma diretso at ang nakalagay doon committed in relation to their office during the current term, wouldn't it be illogical if you use another mode and pwedeng hindi committed in relation to their office and during their current term? I don't think the Supreme Court would be illogical in saying this is the principle for due process in this mode but not in this other mode.
3: Even if we assume, Your Honor, that that is not obiter, the statement that the basis of the charge must relate to the incumbency of the impeachable officer, we submit that that still applies and we have satisfied that test. Okay. As I mentioned in my opening statement, integrity cannot be divided. Hindi po pwedeng biyakin ang integridad.
4: So on that point, so if a president, an ombudsman, a COA chair, who's let's say 60 years old, but he started in government at 20 years old, he can be impeached by something he's done when he was 20 to 30, not only on what he's done when he was already an impeachable officer?
3: If we are speaking about unexplained wealth, Your Honor, I have repeatedly cited the cases of the Supreme Court that provide that we must look from the reckoning of the first day of service of that public official, look at all the income that person has amassed, and determine whether it is manifestly disproportionate to the lawful income yeah. that he has reported.
4: Yes, I agree in terms of holding that person liable and accountable. But what I'm saying is that, let's say he was a counselor, then he was a customs director, then he was BAR, then he's now COA. Isn't the remedy for all his other positions that weren't impeachable is through the regular courts and regular case buildup, etc. But once you're an impeachable officer, you're being held accountable during the term that you are, in fact, an impeachable officer because usually when you're an impeachable officer, it's too hard to prosecute you the normal way. The logic there

0: mapabilis yan, ang gagawin nila, iiwasan na o magigpit na sila doon sa mga argumento na walang direktang kinalaman dito sa usapin ng impeachment. 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
1: This is a Radyo Bandido TV special coverage, courtesy of the Senate.
2: Says mandated by the Constitution. So is this for you part of the ratio dissidendi or is this a obiter dictum?
3: Ratio, Your Honors. Okay. In fact, that's why the Supreme Court, when it started decision, said that the end does not justify the means, no? Because it was precisely discussing the means. Ano ba yung dapat nating sinusunod na proseso?
2: So since we're talking about subpoenas, we'll go to the end and the means, the justified means.
4: With the permission of Senator Judge Allen, I would just like to get the assent of the counsel from the panel of prosecutors. The document sought to be distributed by the counsel for respondent is a July 25, 2025 discussion on the Duterte v. HOR on the one-year bar rule. Again, it's dated last year. With the permission of the prosecution, we shall distribute it without prejudice to the counsel for the panel of prosecutors to also furnish whenever it shall so desire, because this issue, as pointed out by Senator Judge Cayetano, will linger until the end of the proceedings, without prejudice to the counsel from the panel of prosecutors to so furnish also Senator Judges with their rejoinder to this document being furnished to the Senator Judges. Is that okay?
5: Your Honor, I believe that, first of all, may we request for a copy of that document? I believe that document refers to the office of the spokesperson.
6: That's correct,
5: of the Supreme Court. In which case, Your Honor, we would have to interpose an objection, because any interpretation by the office of the spokesperson is not binding on the Supreme Court. What we must look at are the actual texts of the decision.
4: Well, counsel, you can say that in your rejoinder. Point that out in your rejoinder and point that out in your submission.
5: We will do that, Your Honor.
4: Yeah. So ordered. Clerk of Court is directed to kindly distribute the copies to the senator judges without prejudice to the panel of prosecutors submitting a rejoinder to this document.
6: Yeah.
4: Senator Judge Alan Cayetano, you may proceed, sir.
2: Yes, apologies for the interruption. Presiding officer, to be fair to the... I wouldn't have objected if you objected to the distribution, but realistically, we won't have time to read it because magro-ruling na after.
4: Yes, sir.
2: So it'll be more of reference materials. But feel free also to, if you feel that you should submit in writing a rejoinder, to be fair to everyone. So if the voting was tomorrow, and it would be unfair to distribute it. So can I ask the same question, Congressman? So I read, it's the first few paragraphs, no? Sabi kasi dito, you heard me naman, no? You want me to read it again, or?
5: If I may be allowed to respond already to the question. First of all, Your Honor, I think we must point out one of the plainest reasons why that statement in the Duterte ruling is obiter dictum. And that simply is because there was no trial yet to speak of when the Supreme Court rendered that decision. Paano po magiging issue yung nangyayari ngayon sa trial, samantalang nung dinesisyonan po yan, ay wala pa pong trial. Therefore, any statements by the court about how the trial should be conducted are outside the issues of that case, and while they may be guidelines, they are not binding as judicial precedent to us and to the future generations.
2: Yeah. Actually, I was referring to a different matter already, but just to that point, it's not how, it's what. It's paragraph 6. So the basis of the charge must be four impeachable acts or omissions committed in relation to their office and during the current term of the impeachable officer. For the President and Vice President, these acts must be sufficiently grave, amounting to the crimes described in Article 11, Section 3(1) of betrayal of public trust given by the majority of the electorate. For the other impeachable officers, the acts must be sufficiently grave that they undermine and outweigh the respect for their constitutional independence and autonomy. So this doesn't really tell us how to conduct the trial. This basically tells us is that if we don't follow that, we're endangered of having a trial that's void ab initio.
5: I would have to respectfully disagree, Your Honor.
2: See, anyway, we've gone through that argument, and I won't argue with both of you. Going back to this is what I read, no? Second, considering the nature of the offices and the institutions that are subject to impeachment, its effects on independence of constitutional department and organs, and its nature as a constitutional process, all legal issues involving impeachment proceedings are subject to judicial review. I'll stop there. Kasi nabanggit mo kanina, may I speak English-Filipino? Nabanggit mo po kanina na that's for us to decide. And my interpretation, and I felt like that many times, diba, na zealous dapat ang impeachment court sa powers niya, kasi not only because it's sui generis, wala tong apologize to Senator Judge Risa, my phone fell there. So wala nga tong, you cannot appeal the decision of the, my belief, no, is you cannot appeal the decision of to acquit or to convict to the Supreme Court, diba? But the parameters, so let me use the words of the Supreme Court, no? Ang sabi niya, all legal issues involving impeachment proceeding are subject to judicial review. So you disagree with this or you agree? In context ng sinabi mo kanina na it's within our power to make these decisions.
5: I believe what is the controlling decisions there, Your Honor, are the cases of Gutierrez and Francisco. Because in those cases, the issue of what is an impeachable offense was squarely brought before the court. And the court said very clearly that that is purely a political question that's not within the judicial power for us to decide. And I believe that that should be the controlling jurisprudence.
2: So let me be more specific. So for example, we issue some subpoenas and we do not issue some. Can one or both of you, meaning the prosecution and defense, go to the Supreme Court and question it?
5: Well, there is always the possibility that some side, perhaps the defense, may claim that there's a grave abuse of discretion, I believe, as they have done in and their other petitions filed, and therefore make an attempt to stop the proceedings before this court. But as I have said last week, Your Honor, in our opinion, it is this court has the sole and exclusive power to decide what an impeachable offense is, and no one, not even the Supreme Court, can dictate on this court in making that decision.
2: Yes. Same answer.
3: No, Your Honor. No, so, I have a different...
2: So, okay, you can go back to that question, and my follow-up question was, so let's say certain orders of the court, can the prosecution or defense go up to the Supreme Court and question its constitutionality?
3: Yes, Your Honor. It is our position that either of the parties can do that. Why? Because sa atin yang sabi natin kanina, that the Constitution cannot be read in isolation. So while the Constitution gives the sole power to the Senate to try an impeachment case, to try and hear an impeachment case, we must read this in conjunction with, again, Article 3, Bill of Rights, and Article 8, specifically Section 1, which is the power of the judicial review. So pag sa tingin po ng isang panig, merong grave abuse of discretion na naganap, we are of the position that, in fact, this is a justiciable issue and can be brought before the Supreme Court, Your Honor.
2: So at least in that small point, I think we all agree that if we think there's grave abuse of discretion, there's a possibility that the Supreme Court will take it up. Not referring to any, I'm not referring to the subpoena, I'm talking in general. So I'll skip a few pages of my questions precisely because I wanted to elicit your opinions or your stand regarding the fact that the impeachment court is supreme, but it's not true that we can do anything or we can just make decisions that are not based on statutes and on legal orders. In fact, when the Supreme Court issued a TRO regarding the foreign accounts or the dollar account in the Corona case, the impeachment court voted to respect the TRO, no? But of course, we did vote. So there could have been a constitutional crisis if we voted not to. And then, of course, we know because of history, nag-waiver na lang si Chief Justice Corona, no? So can I go now to the ultimate facts, no? I don't know if Senator Joel, but Senator Pia asked a little bit about this. Just a quick review, or maybe so we're also governed by the rules of court when it comes to ultimate facts. This is what Section 1 says. In general, every pleading shall contain in a methodological and logical form a plain, concise, and direct statement of the ultimate facts, including the evidence on which the party relies on his or her claim of defense, as the case may be. If a cause of action or defense relied on is based on law, the pertinent provisions thereof and their applicability to him or her will be clearly and concisely stated. So does the two counsels agree that sa ultimate facts, you have to include the evidence?
5: I would make a distinction, Your Honor, between what we call ultimate facts and evidentiary facts, which are the pieces of evidence that could be used to come to the conclusion or to decide whether those ultimate facts are present in the case or not.
2: Yeah. I think all of us lawyers agree with that. There's a difference between ultimate facts and evidentiary facts. But the rules of court says, including evidence. Kasi kung walang including evidence, de ang kailangan mo lang i-file, ultimate facts. Pero pag sinabing kasama ang evidence, for me, it doesn't mean that every single testimony in every single document should be attached. But so let me go to my second question. So pwede bang sa articles of impeachment, ultimate facts lang, walang naka-attach na evidence?
5: Ang requirement po sa pleading ay doon na dapat nakasal ang ultimate facts. But if you look at the articles of impeachment that are before this court, it also contains evidentiary factual allegations to support the ultimate facts that are contained therein.
2: Thank you for that answer. Actually, that was my next question. Did it contain, and you answered it. So with respect to the Sabalia and Cabrera impeachment complaints, is it correct that there was no authentic records that were attached when they were filed? Factual lang tong tanong ko.
5: If Your Honor, please, first of all, I would have to raise an issue with respect to whether this honorable court is acting as an appellate or review court of what happened during the House proceedings. The power of to initiate an impeachment complaint is exclusively lodged with the House, while the power to try and decide that the impeachment case is exclusively lodged with this honorable court. And I don't believe that it is part of the function to go back to what may have happened during the proceedings before the House, but since the articles have already been transmitted to this honorable
2: counsel,
5: court.
2: Even your students, colleagues, recognize that you are a brilliant man. You're very well learned sa law, but minsan mabilis. Kasi actually, that's not where I was going. Binaliktad ko lang. So two of my colleagues started with, or in your discussions, ano yung fishing expedition going down to ultimate facts and evidentiary. Ako, I wanted to distinguish when is it a fishing expedition and when it's not. So I just wanted to know as a fact. Or can we take judicial notice that there was no authentic records in the Sabalia and Cabrera?
4: What's the point again, Senator? Just there were no authentic.
2: It was just preliminary because I wanted to compare it with other impeachment complaints, and I wanted to ask the question: when is it a fishing expedition or hindi? So these are legitimate questions. So factually, yung Sabalia and Cabrera ba may authentic records attached? Ang information ko wala, but I don't want to.
4: I believe, Senator Judge Allen, that the Zabalia and Cabrera complaints were attached as an annex,
2: yes,
4: if I'm not mistaken, to the respondent's answer. Would that be correct, Attorney Poe?
2: And to be fair, yes, it was... Yes.
4: As well as the annexes.
2: Yes,
3: Your Honor.
4: In fact, the presiding officer noticed that it lacked a page in one of the annexes to the, I think, Zabalia complaint. Yes.
2: So,
4: which
2: anyway,
4: you, I think, pointed out. So that's a fact.
2: Yeah,
4: so it's in the record, Senator Judge Allen.
2: Factual lang po. So, in the absence of authentic supporting record, what factual basis did the prosecution rely on to say that the allegations were sufficient in form and substance?
5: If I recall correctly, Your Honor, please, there were some attachments to both complaints. And I'm not aware of any rule in the House of Representatives as far as impeachment cases are concerned that limit the what may be discussed or investigated by the committee to only what is contained and attached to the impeachment complaint.
2: I'm not questioning if there's an attachment. I'm questioning whether there was, I'm asking question. I'm not even questioning it. I'm asking questions on if there were authentic records. So I'll move on. No? In the complaint against President Bongbong Marcos, the finding was the complaint failed to establish any factual nexus between the president and an impeachable offense. What are presented were policy and disagreements and generalized accusations, not ultimate facts. Yun yung finding ng Committee on Justice. Correct?
5: Yes, Your Honor, okay. To the best of my recollection.
2: So that's my question. After answering that question, does the prosecution agree that the requirement of alleging ultimate facts applies equally to all impeachment complaints, regardless of it's the president or the vice president, regardless if it's the ombudsman or the COA chairman?
5: Yes, Your Honor. And as I recall, when the members of the committee examined the complaint filed against the president, the conclusion of the committee was, in fact, that there were only conclusions of law contained in that complaint, not allegations of ultimate facts.
2: Yes, yet in that complaint, there were authentic documents attached, authentic records, and the House did not ask na masupina yung AMLA, BIR, and bank records of the President.
5: The requirement, if Your Honor, please, of ultimate facts is really based on what is alleged in the petition or complaint itself.
2: But what was the exact words of counsel? Ang katotohanan ay hindi
5: confidential.
2: Hindi confidential. So why in the case of President Marcos is the katotohanan confidential, but in the case of Vice President Sara, it's not confidential?
5: Wala naman po akong maalalang ruling ng committee in the case of the president na meron silang sinabing confidential. No, what I recall is that the conclusion was that the complaint did not allege yes. ultimate facts.
2: So there was a conclusion even before asking for all of this. But in this case, there was a conclusion that there's no nexus between the president and an impeachable offense. In this case, walang authentic documents, pero humihingi ng supina kasi yung katotohanan hindi confidential. So, which goes to my, well, first, let me honor who I should honor because it seems that the Lisa Masa complaint, which was endorsed by ACT party list, was here kanina, and I think Antonio Tino, I think Sara Elago was here the last week, and I think Representative Ko was here. So in their case kasi, I can say walang selective justice because they wanted the same standards of president and vice president. So that's my next question. We want fairness for everyone and for the Filipino people, but would it be unfair to require 20 years of documents from AMLA, BIR, and bank accounts from Vice President Sara without requiring the same from President Bongbong, considering that all of these scandals is happening during his administration?
5: If the allegations of the complaint against the president did in fact contain ultimate facts, I would see no reason why the Committee on Justice should not have proceeded with it.
2: So I'll take that answer. May I ask the same question? Rule 8, ultimate facts including evidence. So the answer of the prosecution was that basta may evidentiary facts. But ang nakalagay kasi sa section 1 ng rule 8, including evidence, what is the position of the defense on this?
3: The defense follows strictly the rules, Your Honors. While I agree with the distinguished opposing counsel na iba yung ultimate facts and evidentiary facts, no? I don't want to blur that line. Tama naman po yung sinabi ng ating opposing. But yun nga po yung punto namin, no? In the Zabalia and Cabrera complaints, wala pong ultimate facts at wala din pong evidence or evidentiary na nakakalakip doon po sa mga complaints, and which is the very issue that we brought up to the Supreme Court, Your Honor.
2: So if you were representing now the President and the opposing counsel was also asking for 20 years of records of AMLA bank accounts and BIR, would you still have the same position?
3: Your Honors,
2: That unless it is relevant and definite. I read in your yes. pleadings, diba, and in your position yeah. paper na yun yung... So kasi may, I'll ask na rin my next question. Why is it definite in your view?
3: Opo. So on the first question, yes, Your Honor. Even if I were to be representing the President now, I would have the same view, no? Na hindi po pwedeng ganun ka 20 years ang span ng mga documents na hiningi, precisely because the jurisprudence provides that for a valid subpoena to issue, it must be particularly described, plus yung sinasabi po natin na relevance. Now, to the second question as to why it is not particularly described, Your Honors, unang-una, let's start with the bank accounts. No? Yung bank accounts na naka-enumerate sa kanilang request, it is our position na yun po yung natawag kanina na fruit of the poisonous tree. Because as you can see, lahat po ng pinanggalingan na accounts na yan ay yung AMLAC, but which we are contesting, no? Sa amin po, unlawful po yung naging disclosure sa Committee on Justice. But more importantly, pangalawa, aside from just the mere bank accounts, the documents they're asking, Your Honors, while they are specified, kung titingnan mo talaga ng mabuti kung anong hinihingi nila, they're asking for all bank records without any assertion as to why all of these are relevant to prove whatever allegation they have stated in the articles of yeah. impeachment.
2: I'll skip many questions here and go to that question, but to be fair, Congressman Diocnos, you said that's an exclusive authority, right, power of the House. So if I want to question the difference, I'll do that in either the Senate or as a private citizen, so I won't go into that. But I ask that now in context of whether or not the certain parameters in the subpoena you're asking for is valid or not. So let me just go to this series of questions. This is really a discussion into what is substantial facts, what's ultimate facts, what's essential facts, what are, and as you said, Attorney Poa, we don't want to bore everyone with that, but it's important in terms of due process. So basically, diba, the ultimate facts are that establish the charge, in this case, unexplained wealth. So let me put it this way in my question to attorney and Congressman Prosecutor Jok. No. So like if I say that may kilala akong politiko, commissioner ng ganito, or congressman, senator, whatever, ang sal-en niya was 1 peso or what's a reasonable amount. Sal-en niya was 1 million, 20 years later it's 20 million versus the commissioner of BIR in 5 years it gained 50 million compared to this congressman ganito. Then I said, eto lang income niya, unexplained wealth yan. In your view, is that sufficient na for the impeachment court then to issue the subpoenas? Or do you have to specify na, for example, you say that that commissioner, sa sal-in niya, he only had 2 cars, but he actually has more than 4. Therefore, paying subpoena para sa LTO. O that commissioner, ang sabi niya, isa lang ang bahay niya. Pero supina sa LRA kasi 4 ang nakita namin. Diba? Kasi on the later examples, medyo mas malinaw yung ultimate facts. Pero yung pag sinabi mo lang, eto sal-en, eto tumaas, which was my point actually in my last few blogs, that just because tumaas yung sal-en, that doesn't mean that there's ill-gotten wealth. But my question there was, does that give us now the authority to get the bank accounts, the AMLA and the BIR? Because whatever we do in the impeachment court is for impeachable officers. But nanonood din yung Sandigan Bayan, nanonood din yung RTC, MTC, nanonood din yung Supreme Court. So whatever rule we have here, that will influence then how we deal with barangay captains all the way to anyone who's not impeachable, no?
5: For unexplained wealth, Your Honor, I believe the ultimate facts must include the following. First, that the person involved amassed wealth. Second, that that wealth is manifestly disproportionate to that person's lawful income. So kailangan po natin makita kung ano yung kanyang kayamanan at kailangan natin ikumpara doon sa lehitimo niyang kinita. And that can be only determined by looking at the records that we are requesting from this honorable court.
2: No, but if you're just looking at the sal-en at yung kinita niya, so I'll give you a example. I won't name the person para walang mag-react. But he was senator, I think, in 1987, an outstanding human being. And he was telling us, etong lupa na to, nabili ko ng 1980 o 1970 na 50,000. Oh, nabenta ko ng 1990. Eh kaya lang sa sal-en, ang nakalagay kasi doon yung acquired cost. So nilagay ko 50,000. So kung titignan mo kami, then he named other great senators, etc. Nakasabayan niya, congressman at dito. Titignan mo, si senator ganito, kami lahat. O ang sal-en namin, baka 5 million. Pero yung 100,000 na lupa na binili namin noon, baka 5 million, 20 million, 30 million. So if one of those officials suddenly sold the property, and then place the money that came in. So let's say the 100,000 property was sold for 5 million, but then for example, pinang-blowout niya sa pamilya yung 500,000 before December 31 of that year, mag-i-increase yung kanyang sal-en by 4.5 million. So if you just compare his income na sweldo niya with that, that will not show you that he has ill-gotten wealth. So compared na pagka in-allege ko na ang sweldo niya 200,000 eto, oh, pero bakit may bahay siya sa ganito, ganito, ganito, nawala sa sal-en niya. Diba? So I agree na sundan natin yung ebidensya. If the sal-en is much more than what you're making, that could spark your curiosity, your suspicion, and continue to investigate. But do you make the conclusion now and file the impeachment case that since malayo yung sal-en sa income, therefore ill-gotten yon? Without giving that person a way to explain before you subpoena every single document about their lives.
5: That's precisely why, Your Honor, they call it unexplained wealth. Doon po natin malalaman yan sa mga dokumento.
2: No, I agree.
5: Kung
2: they call it an go ahead, sorry.
5: I'm sorry.
2: I'm the one. Please continue.
5: Kung halimbawa sa binigay niyong example ay nag-appreciate yung value of the land, then I would not call that unexplained. I would call that explained wealth.
2: Yes, but you're introducing a new concept now, unexplained wealth versus ill-gotten wealth. I agree with you. Unexplained wealth is that if you look at the SALN at hindi tumutugma, may may unexplained wealth. That's why you ask them to explain it. And then pag hindi maganda yung explanation and may ebidensya ka, then you can go against that person for ill-gotten wealth. Diba? But like in certain parts here, I saw some that I would consider even without asking you evidence. But for example, yung mga kumpanya. Sabi dito, lugi yung kumpanya. So kung lugi yung kumpanya, hindi makakakontribute yun sa kanyang ill-gotten wealth kung meron man. So why are we getting all the documents about those companies? Doon pumapasok yung criticism ng iba. Is this a fishing expedition? Kasi if I had 5 companies and they were all making money and supposedly I only own 1% of that company but I'm getting half of that income, I would agree with you, isupina lahat yan. Tignan natin yung flow niyan, baka yan yung pumasok sa akin. Pero lugi nga yung mga kumpanya. As an example, ha? As an example. So that's my point. Is it enough in the view of the prosecution panel just to allege, malaki yung salin mo, bigger than your monthly sweldo, both of us agree, it's unexplained. But is it ill-gotten? Or do you need more allegations to show that it was ill-gotten?
5: Well, Your Honor, please, the decision whether wealth is unexplained or, as you said, ill-gotten is really a decision that this Honorable Court will make based on the evidence. Ang gusto lang po namin ay mailatag ang ebidensya sa inyong harap para kayo na mismo ang magsabi. At para malaman po yan, ay we have to look at the statements of assets, liabilities, and net worth. We have to look at the lawful income reported in the ITRs. We have to look at the bank records in terms of kung ano yung pumasok at lumabas sa kanilang mga accounts. As far as the businesses are concerned, that has to do with the third subcharge under unexplained wealth. Yung pong continuing to participate in business interests despite the clear and express prohibition provided in the Constitution. We want to know whether those businesses, yung ba ay mga operational ba ito? Ito ba ay talagang sasabihin natin na nandun yung sinasabi nga na inaamin ni Vice President sa kanyang salin na business interest nga niya yun.
2: Yeah, I'm skipping because this is mostly questions on fishing expedition. I'll go to the defense after this, but can you tell us the difference between evidence and proof? In your layman's term or legal terms, or if you want to look it up, but in how do we explain to people the difference between evidence and proof?
5: Napakabigat po ng inyong tanong.
2: In our words lang.
5: I will try my best, Your Honor, to answer it. In a court proceeding, whether we're speaking of an impeachment court or a regular court, the judges look at the evidence. They may never be able to know the entire truth kasi ang pangyayari ay nangyari dati pa po. Essentially, a trial is really a reconstruction of something that happened before. So, it may happen in some cases that there is enough evidence to make conclusions as far as a judgment is concerned, even if the members of the court did not get to see the entire truth.
2: Yes.
5: Ang gusto po namin maiwasan na dito sa impeachment court ay meron po tayong hindi mailatag na ebidensya sa mga mahistrado po na nandito para talagang maging buo yung larawan nila bago po kayo magpapasya.
2: Yeah. I don't think there's any question that all of us here want na mailatag yung ebidensya. The question is, do you have the evidence or are you fishing for the evidence? And that's a question not only for you, but for every single impeachment process, not only the umabot dito, because myself, Senator Subiri, Senator Chis Escudero, then later on Senator Villanueva, has been in the House many times during impeachments of presidents and chief justices. No, but the reason I ask between evidence and proof is because if you have the evidence, you want the opportunity, diba, to bring it here, show the relevancy, connect it to the crime, we admit it so that if it's true, then we can convict. The opposite sides na will either question, hindi admissible yan, or admissible, pero walang relationship yan, etc. No? So what I'm saying is that if you're going to prove your case with no evidence, except that if you get all of that, then magiging arbitrary yung House of Representatives, sinong gusto nilang impeach, because almost any public official who's been there for a long time, you will see discrepancies in their sal-en, because unang-una iba yung acquisition cost at iba yung current value at iba din yung deadline ng December 31, no? Which after this I'll ask the defense to answer, then I'll go into the AMLA, which is different from bank accounts, no? So if you're coming to the court with evidence already, but kinukuha mo yung supina na yan, di ba, to further prove your point, I don't think there'll be a question there. As Attorney Poa said kanina, na kung yung BIR box na yan, alam natin yung laman, and dapat gamitin dito, they inallege nyo na. Pero kung hindi alam yung laman, are we fishing there if there's a tax evasion or wala? I don't know the answer. I'm asking you the question. You can answer it in any way you're comfortable in answering.
5: If I may briefly narrate the procedure that the House might had to undergo for the articles to reach this honorable court. When the complaints were filed before the House of Representatives, the Committee on Justice was tasked not with conducting a trial, not with ferreting out all the evidence, but simply determining whether there was probable cause to proceed with the case. So hindi po namin hinanap yung kabuuan ng ebidensya dahil hindi po namin tungkulin yon.
2: Yes.
5: When we made a determination that there was sufficient probable cause to proceed with that case, then that is what we submitted in terms of the articles of impeachment that reached this honorable court. Ngayon, syempre po, just like a preliminary investigation conducted by a prosecutor, ang hawak lang po niyang ebidensya, ang titingnan lang po niya ay kung merong probable cause. Not all the evidence yet is before that prosecutor because wala pa pong trial. Yeah. The presentation of evidence, even the subpoena or compulsion to present evidence will only happen when the trial takes place. And yung tinutukoy po ninyong fishing expedition, yun ay maaring sabihin natin nangyari kung only if the party requesting the evidence or documents ay nagbabakasakali lang. Baka may makuha tayo dito. In our case, I have to disagree that there was any sort of fishing expedition, yes, because based on what the Committee on Justice and later the plenary of the House found was sufficient, there was enough cause to proceed with the case.
2: I'll go to probable cause, but yung sinabi mo, baka sakaling may makukuha dito. You said hindi ganon. So ano makukuha natin if we grant all the subpoenas you're requesting?
5: The evidentiary facts, Your Honor, that were not yet, hindi pa nakita ng House nung ang ginagawa lang po namin ay determinahin ang probable cause.
2: So nagbabakasakali din?
5: Hindi po.
2: No, kasi you said...
5: Because there is basis for requesting for the
2: bank
5: records.
2: So what will you see? You still don't know what you'll see.
5: We are basing the request for the bank records on the evidence and information provided by the Anti-Money Laundering Council, which appears to show that there were billions of pesos that went through the accounts of the Vice President during that period.
2: Let's go to that with the permission of the defense, then I think you're listing down naman. So the Anti-Money Laundering Council, no, does not deal with income, they deal with flow, right? So pag sinabing billion, that doesn't mean that a certain official has billions in their account. So meaning, if I have 1,000,000 pesos deposit on January 1, and then on January 5, I take it out and put it in time deposit for 1 month, and 1 month later, it comes out with a 2% time deposit, hindi na 1 million yon. 1 million in, 1 million out, 2 million, 1 million in the time deposit, 3 million. Paglabas na may 2%, 1 million, 2 pesos, 1 million, 2,000 pesos, 4 million na yon. So hindi evidential yun, speculation sa ikot ng pera. Meaning, all I have to do is find someone with a bank account and give them a long enough period, and I will say that they have hundreds of millions or billions.
5: Precisely, Your Honor, that is why we want the bank records to be produced. Because, as you mentioned, the only reports submitted by the Anti-Money Laundering Council pertain to covered and suspicious transaction reports. They do not show us the exact balances that were contained in those bank accounts. And it is only the bank records that will provide that information.
2: Agree. And it's suspicion. When you say suspicion, that does not mean necessarily suspicion that it's attached to a AMLA crime, but it could be suspicious meaning 6 months walang gumagalaw, biglang everyday ngayon gumalaw. Diba? Yun yung definition ng part ng definition ng AMLA. But if you cannot connect AMLA and the bank accounts, that's precisely what the defense and other people are saying. Aren't you fishing between the three? Fishing means hindi mo pa hawak, so you're trying to get a fish, in this case, a very big fish. Diba? So, pag sinabing hindi fishing expedition, meron ka ng ebidensya. But you want to prove that in court, and you need that to prove it, but you know what to prove already.
5: If we bring Your Honor's logic to its conclusion, that would mean that the Committee on Justice would have to conduct a full-blown trial, get all the evidence at that level, so that we do not have to fish anymore when we get to this court. When that is not the contemplation of the procedure for impeachment under the Constitution.
2: I won't argue what the
4: With the permission of the gentleman of the floor, Senator Cayetano,
2: last two questions.
4: Thank you very much.
2: So, Senator Escudero, myself, we were in the Estrada and Arroyo impeachment. It's harder to impeach a president than a vice president. Diba? But whether it was accounts, anong laman, property, kotse, we did our homework. So it's not my place to tell you did or not. Kaya nga tinatanong ko, may ebidensya ba o wala? Or is it a fishing expedition or not? But as I said a while ago, I won't argue. So I have one last question after that, but I'll go first to the defense. In the context of what I ask, no? Between those two examples, eto sal-en mo, eto income mo, malaki sal-en mo. Oh, we can agree it's unexplained. Kasi nga, you need to explain it further. But is it automatically ill-gotten wealth?
3: No, Your Honor.
2: So if it's not automatically ill-gotten wealth, in your view, I mean, I read this from your, maybe you can just restate, why is it a fishing expedition?
3: Opo. Your Honor, because precisely, yun pong sinasabi nila na unexplained wealth, they were basing it for 20 years, for one, no? Pangalawa, they couldn't pinpoint exactly bakit mo nasabing may unexplained. Alin dito sa properties yung unexplained, no? Third, and if I may elaborate from our memo, if you look at the articles of impeachment, it presupposes that the vice president earned 30 million over a span of 20 years. Yes, they did not think about the vice president not being in public office from 2013 to 2016. They didn't think about the income that could have, you know, been generated by being married to a lawyer who had his own law office. So to us, it was basically a conjecture, speculation, conclusion of law and fact to say, biglang, uy, may unexplained wealth po dito. No? That's basically our point. And then secondly, the decision earlier, it was mentioned by a distinguished opposing counsel, decision rests upon this court to determine kung meron ng unexplained wealth. I disagree with that. The ultimate decision rests upon this court, that is true. But the initial decision rests with the person accusing, di ba? Pero nung nag-accuse yung tao sa Sabalian Cabrera complaints, wala man lang nakasulat po doon. Kanina na-mention po yung should the Committee on Justice now conduct a full-blown trial? No, it shouldn't. It should just evaluate the complaint. Parang nga pong piskal, parang preliminary investigation. Pag tayo po pumunta sa piskal, at ang dala lang natin doon ay puro paratang, wala man lang supporting document, what will the fiscal do? Dismiss the case outright. Yan naman po ang totoo, no? So that was our point to begin with, and that is why we're saying fishing expedition ito, kasi hindi mo man lang ma-pinpoint eh kung anong transaction yung sinasabi mong nag-amass ang vice president natin. Anong taon na nag-amass yung vice president natin ng ill-gotten wealth or unexplained wealth? At dahil doon, ngayon, we're asking for records spanning 20 years, both, BIR records, bank records, AMLAC records, which they already have, actually, from the Committee on Justice. Pero hindi natin ma-pinpoint alin ba talaga dito. We cannot specify kung ano yung act, ano yung omission na ginawa niya na nakapag-amass siya ng unexplained wealth.
2: Talking about the both parties, talking about the fiscal or prosecutor, actually binago na rin ngayon. Probable cause with reasonable certainty mako-convict. So meaning, you go to the fiscal's office that you point out ano yung crime, sino yung gumawa ng crime, and yung preliminary evidence mo might not be enough to convict at that time, but enough to say na hindi lang to marites. So if I go to the fiscal's office or ombudsman saying this senator has 150 million in SALN, 10 years ago it was 50 million, therefore it's ill-gotten wealth, and then wala pa akong ibang dala except yung magkano sweldo dito, I doubt the fiscal will file that case. But if I tell the fiscal that he has two cars in his SALN, but eto, I see him using four, then give him the opportunity. But I can subpoena the LTO. Na kanino ba yung plate number na yan? Baka namang nasa kapatid talaga niya, no? But the last set of questions, I'll just ask it once, no? So I think everyone understands naman the subpoena regarding the vice president. The issue was really the dates and how specific or hindi. The corporate, actually two questions. The corporations, do you not have to pierce the corporate veil, considering there's no allegations in the articles that these companies were used to amass ill-gotten wealth? In fact, I haven't read everything, but so far sa binasa ko, is hindi kumikita tong mga kumpanya na to. Because there's a Supreme Court decision that if it's a joint account, may rights din yung isa. And I don't even know if we informed all of those companies that we might subpoena their record. So did we give them that opportunity? Isama ko na yung last question, Mr. Presiding Officer, and I won't follow it up, no? But

0: Yeah, the question was, because a law student asked me, "Sir, bakit dinala yung box dito sa Senate? Ba't na lang hindi nila binuksan sa House?" So sinagot ko sa kanila, "Ano ba turo ng professor niyo?" "Sir, hindi naman nakalagay impeachment trial in cases of impeachment." So the House was actually empowered to open the box there. So I just wanna know the position of both parties, kasi nahihiwagaan ako sa box na yon. Sinil, dinala dito, ibabalik sa inyo, then magsusupina tayo. But dun sa graduate na yung nagtanong sa akin nun, we discussed it daw in class, and their professor and their class, ang consensus is that the House could have opened it because the wording in the is it the BIR case or the bank accounts? No, bank accounts ata, yung in cases of impeachment yung nakalagay dun sa
1: bank accounts. So, secrecy of bank deposits.
0: Yes. So ang question niya, let me rephrase, is that did you do that there? Because if you did that there, hawak nyo na ngayon. Hindi na namin problema sana. So those two questions lang regarding the, do you think nag-comply yung requirements dun sa companies, and should we give notice to the companies? And secondly, about bank account, could you have opened it already in the House? Yung BIR din ba?
1: Counsel for the panel of prosecutors may respond. Thereafter, counsel for respondents.
2: Thank you, Your Honor.
1: And we would like to thank counsel, thank Senator Judge thank Allen you. For his interjections.
2: If Your Honor, please, the doctrine of piercing the corporate veil applies when we are determining liability of the company or corporation involved. In this particular case, that doctrine has no application at all. We are asking for those records to be produced so that we can determine the extent of participation of the Vice President as session.

0: seeking to restrain our proceedings, and we felt that it would be more prudent to bring the matter to this honorable court. Thank you.
1: Your Honor.
2: Counsel for the respondent.
1: On the first point, Your Honors, on piercing of the corporate veil, para sa amin, pwede lang naman under jurisprudence mag-pierce ng corporate veil. Ibig sabihin, kasi separate and distinct personality ng mga korporasyon, you can pierce that veil if there's an allegation of fraud. And in this case, wala naman pong allegation ng fraud. Pangalawa, kung totoo po na talaga ang hinahanap lang po ng kinakagalang-galang na prosecution ay tungkol dun sa divestment issue, then they will not need the tax records, the bank records, or even the AMLAC records of these companies because all they need would be the GIS. The general information sheet would show you exactly the extent of the interest of the stockholders, hindi po ba? Pangalawa, pagdating naman po dun sa what's our position, pagdating sa bank secrecy and the exception on cases of impeachment. Sa aming pananaw, at the committee level, meaning Committee on Justice, ay hindi pa po applicable yung exception na ito. And we are holding on to the ruling of Marquez versus Ombudsman or Desierto, I believe, no? Wherein it was said na pagdating sa preliminary investigation, hindi pa po applicable yung mga exceptions under the Bank Secrecy Act, and there has to be a pending case before such bank documents are in fact subpoenaed. That is our position, Your Honors.
2: Thank you, counsels, for the parties. Chair will now make a ruling, but prior to that ruling, Chair would like to inquire very, very briefly from the counsels. First, for the counsel for respondent, may the court know when the respondent was married to her spouse and what is the property regime governing their marriage?
1: Your Honor, I believe they were married, but let me just check the facts just to be sure, but I think it was 2007. 2007, Your Honor, can I get back to you on the specific date for that?
2: The date would not be necessary because 2007 would mean they would be covered under the family code. So may the Chair ask, what is the property regime governing their marriage?
1: As far as I know,
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4: Lalaki, ganito ka ba? Bigo na naman. Ito, para sa'yo. Bagsik to. Bravo! Dietary supplement for men. Masarap ang buhay. Itodo ang arangkada na walang palya. Bravo! Ang bagsik mo! Mahalagang paalala, ang Bravo ay hindi gamot at hindi dapat gamiting panggamot sa anumang uri ng sakit.
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2: Or things demanded which must appear to the court as prima facie relevant. Settled jurisprudence has affirmed and clarified these requirements in the 2021 case of Republic versus Sandigan Bayan, dated 2/15/21, where the Supreme Court stated, quote, a subpoena duces tecum may be issued if the tests of relevancy and definiteness are satisfied. The court must ensure that, number one, the books, documents, or other things requested must appear prima facie relevant to the issue, subject of the controversy, the test of relevancy. And number two, such books must be reasonably described by the parties to be readily identified, the test of definiteness. In the case of BSB Group, Inc. versus GO, GR number 168644, the court stated that evidence is relevant when it bears such a direct relation to the fact in issue as to induce a belief in its existence or non-existence, and when it relates to a collateral fact from which the existence or non-existence of the principal fact may logically be inferred. These requirements are intended to ensure that the subpoena is not used, as mentioned earlier and discussed earlier, as a tool for a fishing expedition as held in Apostol versus Lubingan Rafael, GR number 260640, dated October 1, 2025. We are also aware of the ruling of the Supreme Court in H.C. Leibenau versus Philippine National Oil Company, GR number L13463, quote, a general inquisitorial examination of all the books, papers, and documents of an adversary conducted with a view to ascertain whether something of value may or may not show up will not be enforced. However, after a careful examination of the records requested, the court finds that the requested documents meet the requirements set forth above. They are reasonable.

0: described, readily identifiable, prima facie relevant, and material to the allegations under Article 2. This is not the first time that bank records have been examined by an impeachment trial. During the impeachment trial of former Chief Justice Corona, the Senate Sittings and Impeachment Court granted the prosecution's request for the production of bank records. In granting that request, the court cited Section 2 of Republic Act No. 1405, which expressly recognizes cases of impeachment as an exception to the confidentiality of bank deposits and the rights to privacy of depositors. As to the requested period from 2007 to 2021, the defense's objection is overruled. The respondents' invocation of what they referred to as offenses in term, quote-unquote, in their memorandum, doctrine in Duterte versus HOR, does not avail. First, the documents requested under the subpoena Ducis Tecum will not be used to allege additional independent impeachable offenses. The court will not allow this in adherence to the doctrine laid down in Duterte v. HOR, as this will violate the respondent's right to be informed of the nature and cause of the accusations against her and her rights to due process at every stage of the proceedings. Rather, the court will only allow these records to be used to establish a factual baseline against which the respondent's assets, financial transactions, and business interests during her present term may be assessed. Establishing such a factual baseline is recognized in settled jurisprudence involving allegations that a public officer's wealth is manifestly disproportionate to the lawful income and financial capacity of the officer and the officer's spouse. As held by the Supreme Court in Concerned Taxpayer versus Doblada Jr., dated 8 June 2005, quote, in determining whether the properties acquired were manifestly out of proportion to the lawful income of the spouses, necessarily requires comparing their value with the spouse's salaries, benefits, other lawful income, and revenues from legitimately acquired properties or businesses. Further, in the case of Ombudsman v. Bernardo, GR number 18-1598, quote, respondent's beginning net worth must be considered for purposes of determining whether his disposable income was more than sufficient to justify his property acquisitions and foreign travels for the covered period, and whether he possesses the financial capability to acquire or purchase properties as reported in his SALN. Quote, such net worth of the respondent as declared in the statement filed by him or her from the first day of his employment with the government shall be considered as his true net worth as of such date for purposes of determining his capacity for future property acquisitions during his tenure as a public officer. Any unexplained increase in his net worth thereafter may fall within the ambit of the presumption provided for in Republic Act No. 1379. The production, therefore, of the records from 2007 to 2021 is authorized strictly for that limited purpose only. Their admissibility and evidentiary use shall remain subject to the prosecution establishing their connection to the alleged unexplained wealth during the respondent's present term in relation only to Article 2 of the Articles of Impeachment. Now, with regard to the bank records held separately by Attorney Manasses Carpio and jointly by him and the respondent, the defense's objection is likewise overruled. The respondent's reliance on Republic versus Eugenio is unavailing. That case involved only an ordinary civil inquiry into spousal assets that were not statutorily aggregated. On the other hand, Section 8 of Republic Act No. 6713 requires public officials to disclose their assets, including that of their spouses. Their financial interests are therefore statutorily intertwined for purposes of disclosure. Respondent likewise insists on the separate legal personality and distinct right to privacy of Attorney Carpio, but this is likewise untenable. Article 75 of the Family Code explicitly provides, which is why the presiding officer earlier asked the property regime governing them, in the absence of a marriage settlement or when the regime agreed upon is void, the system of absolute community of properties established in this code shall govern. Under this regime, Article 91 dictates that community property shall consist of all the property owned by the spouses at the time of the celebration of marriage or acquired thereafter. Furthermore, the Family Code imposes a strict statutory presumption under Article 93, which mandates that property acquired during the marriage is presumed to belong to the community unless it is proved that it is one of those excluded therefrom. The law is clear on the matter. The legal necessity of examining the financial records of Attorney Carpio is firmly cemented by the default property regime of absolute community of property governing his marriage to the respondent. Absent any proof of a different property regime governing their marriage, any funds deposited in the bank accounts of Attorney Carpio are legally presumed to form a single, indivisible mass of community property jointly owned with the respondent vice president. Because Philippine civil law legally merges their assets, properties, and income into a single absolute community, it is a legal and mathematical impossibility to determine the respondent's true net worth or lawful income without examining the bank accounts of her husband. Investigating Mr. Carpio's financial records is therefore not an unwarranted intrusion into a third party's privacy, but an absolute legal prerequisite in determining the actual aggregated wealth of the respondent. The defense likewise invokes the Data Privacy Act, classifying the records as sensitive personal information, requiring strict scrutiny, quote-unquote, citing Zuleta versus Ombudsman. The court, however, in Zuleta did not really use the phrase strict scrutiny, but said strict adherence to the Data Privacy Act. Accordingly, Section 16B of the Data Privacy Act expressly states that the right to privacy does not apply when personal information is needed pursuant to a subpoena. Furthermore, Rule 5, Section 22F of the DPA, Data Privacy Act Implementing Rules, expressly permits the processing of sensitive information, personal information, when provided to government or public authority pursuant to a constitutional or statutory mandate, and when necessary for the protection of lawful rights, interests in court proceedings. Now, as to the 21 listed corporate entities and partnership, the requests are granted with respect only to 19 corporate entities and partnership. The respondent's connection to these entities is prima facie shown by the general information sheets in the articles of partnership, which have been pre-marked in evidence, and by her admitted SALENs from 2022 to 2025. The request, therefore, is not considered as a fishing expedition, and subpoenas may issue for their peso-denominated accounts strictly only in relation to Article 2. However, the request directed to banking institutions concerning JTC Group of Companies and Pikimong Philippines Corporation are denied. Their general information sheets do not identify the respondent or her spouse as shareholders, and the prosecution at this time failed to show either a direct business interest or a clear and convincing basis to disregard their separate juridical personalities. As held in Pantranco Employees Association v. NLRC, GR 170689, and Lanuza versus BF Corporation, GR number 174938, the corporate veil may not be pierced on mere suspicion or speculation. Misuse of the corporation as an alter ego, conduit, or instrument of fraud must be clearly established. Absent such proof, these entities cannot be subjected to the compulsory process intended for another. As to the request for subpoena against the partnership of Carpio Lawyers, the same is granted with the following reservation: in adherence to Subido versus Pagante Certeza Mendoza and Binay Law Offices versus Court of Appeals, GR number 216914. The chair notes the practical reality that an examination of a law firm's bank accounts may incidentally disclose sensitive information relating to its clients and legal engagements. The court acknowledges that the partnership and or the clients of Carpio Lawyers may seek appropriate remedies and to challenge compliance with applicable legal requirements, particularly in light of the potential legal implications, including concerns relating to attorney-client privilege, which may also be raised during the trial proper. Furthermore, the court must draw a legal firm line regarding foreign currency deposits. Foreign currency deposits are governed by Republic Act No. 6426, particularly Section 8, which recognizes only one exception to confidentiality: the written permission of the depositor. This is also guided by the precedent arising from the 2012 Corona impeachment trial. On February 19, 2012, the Supreme Court issued a temporary restraining order in PS Bank versus Senate Impeachment Court, GR number 200-238, enjoining the Senate from opening the Chief Justice's Corona dollar accounts in the absence of a written waiver of the depositor. Accordingly, insofar as the request covers foreign currency deposits of the respondent, her spouse, separately or jointly, as well as the corporation and partnership, it is denied. Such accounts shall be excluded unless and until a written consent of the respective depositors is produced. The court now turns to the records held by the AMLC or Anti-Money Laundering Council. As to the request directed to the Anti-Money Laundering Council, the same are granted with respect to the 19, to the respondent, her spouse, and the 19 entities and one partnership for which a prima facie connection has been shown through the pre-marked general information sheets, articles of partnership, and the respondent's admitted saliens. However, the requests as to JTC Group of Companies and Pikimong Philippines Corporation are denied. For failure at this stage to establish a prima facie link, the respondent or her spouse and said entities, or any sufficient basis to disregard their separate juridical personalities as previously stated. The defense vigorously argues that AMLC is absolutely shielded from this court's compulsory process by the confidentiality provisions of Section 8A of the Anti-Money Laundering Act, as amended, and warrants that compliance would expose AMLC officers to criminal sanctions for breach of confidentiality. The court, however, finds this argument unavailing. Section 8A regulates unauthorized and arbitrary disclosures by AMLAC personnel. It does not and constitutionally cannot nullify the lawful subpoena powers of the Senate sitting as an impeachment court, where compliance with the lawful constitutional subpoena is a justifying circumstances that, if at all, would extinguish any penal liability under Article 11, Paragraph 6 of the Revised Penal Code for any person acting in obedience to an order issued by a superior or some lawful purpose. In the landmark case of Republic versus Sandigan Bayan, GR 232-724, the Supreme Court explicitly rejected the AMLC's attempt to quash a subpoena duces tecum, ruling verbatim, quote, "The Anti-Money Laundering Council is not merely a repository of reports and information on covert and suspicious transactions. It was created precisely to investigate and institute charges against those suspected to commit money laundering activities. The criminal prosecution of such activities would be unduly hampered if we were to prohibit it from disclosing such information. For the Anti-Money Laundering Council to refuse disclosing the information required of it would be to go against its very function, under the law." Further, as held by the Supreme Court in Sabio versus Gordon, GR number 174340, by parity explained that statutory provisions on confidentiality and exemptions from inquiry cannot be invoked to deny access to information by Congress in aid of legislation. It is therefore the position of this court that if the Sandigan Bayan, pursuant to its subpoena powers, cannot be denied AMLC records as well as the legislature in aid of legislation, it most certainly cannot be denied to the Senate sitting as an impeachment court. The defense also vehemently objects to the production of AMLC documents by pointing out to the agency's own printed footnotes, which restrict the reports for intelligence purposes only, quote unquote, and explicitly state they are not to be used as evidence in any formal proceedings. The court, however, overrules this objection. The admissibility and evidentiary weight of documents in an impeachment trial are determined by the Constitution, the rules of court, and the judgment of the impeachment court, not by unilateral disclaimers printed by an executive agency on its letterhead. An administrative footnote or internal intelligence sharing protocol cannot rise to the level of a constitutional or statutory exclusionary rule. While the AMLC's internal protocols are validly designed to prevent premature leaks during ongoing investigations, they cannot legally operate to tie the hands of the impeachment court once the documents are lawfully subpoenaed. Because the requested suspicious transaction reports and covert transaction reports satisfy the threshold of prima facie relevance in tracing the alleged accumulation of unexplained wealth under Article 2, they shall be produced. The defense further invokes the 5-year record retention period under the AMLA regulations. The 5-year period is a minimum mandatory retention requirement imposed on covered institutions. It is not an absolute prohibition against keeping or producing older records. Accordingly, let AMLC invoke this limitation in its return, which this court shall take into account and inform the parties thereon accordingly, should they be unable to comply with the subpoena. As for the partnership of Carpio Lawyers, Section 1 of Republic Act Number 10365, amending Section 3A7 of Republic Act Number 9160, treats as covered persons those including lawyers who manage client money or assets, manage bank savings and securities accounts, organize contributions for companies, or create, operate, or manage judicial persons or arrangements. Section 2C of MLC Regulatory Issuance B, Number 1, Series of 2018, adopted on May 10, 2018, and filed on June 13, 2018, expressly reiterates this activity-based rule. The Court recognizes the statutory exception for lawyers acting as independent legal professionals, where the information concerns their clients or disclosure would compromise client confidences or the attorney-client relationship. Absent any showing, however, that the particular record sought contained such information or would compromise a protected confidence, the exception cannot be invoked merely because the entity concerned is a law partnership. It protects client confidences. It does not confer a blanket immunity upon every financial record bearing the law firm's name. The request for the issuance of subpoenas for the identified financial records, therefore, pertaining to Carpio Lawyers is granted, subject to the remedies in law and or their legal right to assert a specific claim of privilege over a particular document at the proper time. No generalized blanket invocation of lawyer of attorney-client privilege shall exclude compliance at this time. Therefore, to summarize, the court rules as follows. The request for subpoenas directed to the concerned banking institutions covering the accounts of respondent, attorney Manasses Carpio, separately or jointly, the partnership of Carpio Lawyers and the 19 listed corporate entities is granted. The banks are ordered to submit to the clerk of court the documents on July 30, 2026 at 9 a.m. with the attendance of parties and counsels. The request insofar as it seeks the records pertaining to JTC Group of Companies and Pikimong Philippines Corporation is denied for failing to establish prima facie relevance. The subpoenas granted shall apply only to peso-denominated accounts relevant to Article 2. Foreign currency deposits are excluded absent the written consent of the respective depositors. The subpoena directed to the Anti-Money Laundering Council covering respondent attorney Manasses Carpio separately and jointly with the respondent, the partnership of Carpio Lawyers, Carpio and Lawyers, and the 19 listed corporations and entities is granted. The request insofar as it seeks records pertaining to JTC Group of Companies and Pikimong Philippines Corporation is denied for failing to establish prima facie relevance. Finally, the court is cognizant of the Supreme Court ruling in Almonte v. Vasquez, GR 95367, where it stated that a government privilege against disclosure is recognized with respect to state secrets, and it is not amiss to state that even matters of national security have been inquired into in appropriate in-camera proceedings by the court. Therefore, the court ex abundante ad cautela or out of an abundance of caution hereby directs, in order to prevent the unwarranted exposure of sensitive AMLC methodologies and information, to submit the records strictly in camera to the presiding officer through the clerk of court first on July 30, 2026 at 9 a.m., who shall review these documents privately before turning them over to the parties as may be warranted. The parties are directed to be represented by counsel on the aforementioned time and date for the proper inspection, comparison, photocopying, and or marking of these documents as the case may be. So ordered. Moving now on. BR. The impeachment court will now resolve the prosecution's request for the issuance of subpoena dated July 6, 2026, directed to the Commission on Internal Revenue. At the outset, the presiding officer reiterates and adopts by reference the court's citation of applicable rules regarding the issuance of subpoena duces tecum, which forms an integral part of this order. The foregoing standards are deemed reproduced and shall govern the court's disposition of the present subpoena requests. After examining the records sought, the court finds that the requested documents meet the requirements set forth. They are reasonably described, readily identifiable, and prima facie relevant in material to the allegations under Article 2. However, the court, similarly, requests insofar as it seeks the records of JTC Group of Companies, Philippines Inc., and Pikimong Philippines Corporation. The prosecution failed to establish a prima facie nexus between these entities to either the respondent or to her spouse. The records sought, therefore, do not at this time satisfy the requirement of prima facie relevance under Rule 21 of the Rules of Civil Procedure. The court also resolves the respondent's objection to the requested period from 2007 to 2021. They anchor their opposition on the Supreme Court's pronouncement in Duterte v. HOR that the basis of any charge must be for impeachable acts or omissions committed in relation to their office and during the current term of the impeachable officer. The argument, as stated earlier, fails because first, the documents requested under the subpoena duces tecum will not be used to allege additional impeachable offenses. This court will not allow it. For the same reasons discussed in the court's earlier order, consistent with the same jurisprudence which are hereby adopted by reference, the court likewise holds that the requested records are sought to establish respondents' financial baseline and capacity only, not to inquire into or prosecute alleged impeachable acts occurring outside the present articles of impeachment. Accordingly, these records are required to establish a factual baseline against which the respondent's assets, financial transactions, and business interests during her present term may be assessed. We are also not without precedent. During the Corona impeachment trial, the Salens, prior to his appointment as Chief Justice in 2010, were presented on the January 18, 2012 hearing of the court. Likewise, evidence and testimony concerning properties and transactions before his appointment as Associate Justice were presented before the court on March 13, 2012. Therefore, the production of records from 2007 to 2021 is therefore allowed and authorized strictly for purposes of establishing a comparative baseline only. They shall not be used as proof of another independent impeachable offense. Their admissibility and evidentiary use shall remain subject to the prosecution establishing their connection to the alleged unexplained wealth during the respondent's present term. The defense's invocation of the Data Privacy Act is likewise unavailing. As previously stated, Section 16B of that law expressly states that the right to privacy does not apply when personal information is needed pursuant to a subpoena. Furthermore, Rule 5, Section 22F of its implementing rules expressly permits the processing of sensitive personal information provided to government, public authority pursuant to a constitutional or statutory mandate and when necessary for the protection of lawful rights and interests and court proceedings. The court is likewise unconvinced by respondents' argument that the issuance of the subpoena will usurp the authority of the BIR under Section 5 of the NIRC. This court is not determining the tax deficiencies or civil liabilities which remain within the province of the BIR. It is exercising its constitutional mandate to determine public accountability under the Articles of Impeachment. Neither does dependency of a BIR audit suspend or limit the Senate's exclusive jurisdiction to try impeachment cases. The respondent invokes Section 270 of the National Internal Revenue Code to prevent the production of the requested records. The objection is overruled in part. The Supreme Court expressly ruled in DIPAD v. Spouses Olivan, GR 168771, that Section 270, quote, of the NIRC obviously does not address the confidentiality of ITRs. It merely penalizes the unauthorized disclosure of taxpayer information, except as otherwise provided for by law. It does not bar the production of the documents. However, the respondent correctly invokes Section 71 and other provisions of the NIRC, which recognizes only three instances in which a taxpayer's records may be opened for inspection. Number one, upon order of the President or authorization of the President. Number two, upon the request of a foreign tax authority with the approval of the President. Or number three, upon the taxpayer's waiver. Nevertheless, the existence of these statutory limitations does not at this stage preclude the issuance of the requested subpoena. The issuance of subpoena is merely a preliminary procedural step and does not by itself authorize the disclosure, inspection, or admission of the requested tax records into evidence. In fact, this issuance is the order that shall set, if at all, things in motion. Upon service, the BIR Commissioner may refuse compliance, very much like what they did with the House, or comply by invoking any of the exceptions under the NIRC as previously mentioned. without a satisfactory showing of faithful compliance with any of the enumerated exceptions, this court shall not receive any subpoenaed records from the BIR, similar to what was done when the sealed box ordered by this court to be returned to them. There is also a precedent during the 2012 Corona impeachment trial. The Senate issued a subpoena and thereafter awaited the return of the BIR commissioner. The requested records were produced only after the requisite presidential authorization had been obtained, one of the recognized exceptions under Section 71 of the NIRC. The respondent, however, is not without recourse nor remedy. In the event the requested tax records are lawfully produced pursuant to any of the statutory exceptions, the respondent may at the appropriate stage of the proceedings raise any and all objections concerning their relevance, materiality, authenticity, admissibility, and other evidentiary infirmities. The issuance of subpoena should not be construed as a ruling on the admissibility of the documents ultimately produced. On this basis, the subpoena shall therefore be issued and we shall await the return of the BIR commissioner, at which time the court shall take such action as may be deemed necessary and appropriate. Accordingly, in view of the foregoing, the request for the issuance of subpoena directed to Commissioner Carlito Martin R. Mendoza of the BIR is hereby granted. The request insofar as it seeks the records pertaining to JTC Group of Companies, Inc. and Pikimong Pikimong Philippines Corporation is hereby denied for failure to satisfy the requirement of prima facie evidence. The commissioner is directed to make the appropriate return to this court in accordance with the law on July 30, 2026 at 9 a.m. before the clerk of court. The court shall await the return before taking any further action as may be warranted. The parties are likewise directed to be represented by counsel on the aforementioned time and date for inspection, comparison, photocopying, and or marking as the case may be. So ordered. Senator Judge Alan Cayetano is recognized.
1: You were seeking recognition earlier. Thank you for that exhaustive ruling, Mr. Presiding Officer. I won't ask you to repeat it. because you explained both in the caucus and here that there are only two motions, there are parts, I'm talking about myself first, but I think some feel the same way. There are some parts that we agree, some parts we disagree. For example, to subpoena the certain records between 2022 to 2026. Then, my case, I agree with the know your client opening balance, just for reference so that you have a starting point. So, may I suggest that instead of objecting, I don't know if I'm alone or with others, I will not manifest anymore, but may I submit in writing which parts of the ruling I disagree, and if anyone wants to either manifest or submit in writing. But I do have one question to the presiding officer. So you narrated everything. In the page 2 of the request for subpoena for 004, nakalagay, all records filed with, submitted to, or maintained by the BIR for taxable year 2007 to 25, including but not limited to. So sinabi 1, 2, 3, 1, 1 and 2, pero not limited to. The other one, 4, page 4 of the request number 004, 2026. Sorry, that's the case number. So the other one is to the, this one's to the anti-money laundering. Nakalagay po sa page 4 and all other relevant documents. So I just like to ask, was your narration exclusive? Because you did say that it's specific enough, but I don't think specific yung all other relevant. The test of if it's definite is that wala nang iisipin yung pinadalan mo ng subpoena. So kung ano nirarate, yun ang kukunin.
0: That is a common practice perhaps used by lawyers, but the understanding of the court, and let this be part of the ruling of the court, is that only the documents specifically mentioned.
1: Thank you for
0: and
1: that.
0: And will not include that catch-all phrase, because I doubt too if the banks, the BIR, AMLC, would be able to supply the and such others, yes, unless it was specified. Yes.
1: So with the permission of the court, I'll submit my, where I am.
0: Permission granted, and any other senator judge who wish to submit the written explanation In regard to the twin orders, may do so. Senator Judge Marcos and Legarde are both raising their hands, so the same applies to them. Submit. Senator Judges Marcos, Legarda, and Villar Camille are manifesting that they will be submitting their manifestations in regard to the twin rulings of the court, and the same is allowed and will be made part of the records. For the information of the court, yes, Senator Judge Pia Cayetano is recognized. What is your pleasure, ma'am?
2: Mr. Presiding Officer, I'll just make a short manifestation because
0: the lady may proceed.
2: Alan's written submission might be so long, it might just be easier for me to make my own manifestation. Para tumawa naman kayo, guys. Sobrang seryoso natin. But it is a serious topic. Very simply, Mr. President, personally, on the issue of the dates, no, for the submission of the, what was it, 2007? Goes back as 2007 to 2026. And the term of the Vice President in question is 2022 to 2026. My humble position is, and I'm cognizant of the case that was cited by the prosecution. I also found that my own research, the presiding officer used it in the justification of the decision, says that you go back to set that baseline. I understand that. Madali naman siyang intindihan. Ang sa akin lang naman, in the interest also of considering the rights of the person under trial, we could have considered starting at 2022, and if there's more than, kung dun pa lang, it already shows that unexplained from 22 to 2026, there may be no reason to go back and at least respect that part of the record. So yun lang naman ang sa akin, kasi hindi naman mahirap na tingnan yung 2022 to 2026. O hindi mo makita yung baseline pero may trend, then dun, saka tayo pupunta doon. Diba? That's our way of showing respect also for the persons who are brought here to trial. But anyway, we submit to the ruling. I just wanted to explain that that could have been a middle ground, Mr. Presiding Officer. Thank you.
0: Noted and well taken, Senator Judge Pia Cayetano. Chair would now like to take up some administrative matters. We are in receipt of a motion to set conference for the transfer of markings and comparison of video exhibits filed by the prosecution. Since this was received only last Friday, the court was not able to act on it on their requested dates. Court therefore sets this to July 21, tomorrow at 9 a.m. Due notice is given to both parties for this purpose. Likewise, the court is in receipt, the presiding officer rather, as well as the Senate President, of a letter of manifestation signed by Senator Judge Marcoleta, citing a rule in the Arab impeachment trial and wanting his vote to be considered. Chair, the presiding officer in this court will not act on it at this time, but instead, since we will be resuming next week, we'll be referring this matter to the Senate as a legislative body, given that it's the Senate that will be amending the rules to allow participation through a vote. Because apparently, as pointed out by Senator Judge Marcoleta, during the Estrada impeachment trial, a rule was adopted, which we are confirming, that allows the Senate President to provide a mechanism by which a senator who cannot vote under any unavoidable circumstances to cast his vote on any matter. But since this impinges upon the rules of the impeachment court, this matter should properly be taken up by the Senate as a legislative body. And whatever decision the Senate will have as a legislative body, the court shall implement it. But let it be placed on record that personally, once we convene the Senate as a legislative body, I am inclined to agree with the suggestion of Senator Marcoleta. Yes. For as long as there is no suspension, according to him. Yes, Senator Judge Cayetano.
1: I will not object to that at this point in time. Just as an additional information, I think Senator Estrada elevated to the Supreme Court the denial of the Sandigan Bayan to allow him to attend. But may you also refer my previous manifestation that as a court, we can also communicate whether it's with the Sandigan Bayan or the... But if you're going to say it's going to be through the rules, that's not in conflict. But maybe we can take it up whether in caucus once the Senate convenes.
0: The point of Senator Judge Allen is well taken. We shall do so at the appropriate time. Now, on other matter, Senator Judge Padilla is recognized. What is your pleasure, sir?
3: Mahal na tagapamahal ang hukom, patungkol po doon sa nangyaring ruling, nais ko lang po sanang magmanifesto.
0: The gentleman may proceed.
3: Ginoong tagapangulo, mat mga kasama, matagal ko na pong isinusulong ang freedom of information dahil ito po ay bumagsak sa aking komite. 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Maraming salamat.
0: For the record, there is a pending bill as well requiring all public officials filing a SALN to execute a waiver in favor of relevant government agencies together with their SALEN, on top and in addition of the FOI bill filed by the Honorable Padilla na tinatalakay din po natin sa ngayon. Before proceeding on one more matter, may I inquire from the lead prosecutor or someone from the panel of prosecutors who their intended witnesses will be for tomorrow and Tuesday? Tomorrow and Wednesday. Forgive me.
4: Your Honor, our intended witness for tomorrow is Attorney Melvin Matibag, the NBI Director. And for Wednesday, Your Honor, it will be Marivic Pareha of the Legislative Archive Office of the House of Representatives, Your Honor.
0: And on Wednesday, the bank officials?
4: In addition, Your Honor, but considering that we only have Tuesday and Wednesday for trial, but after Marivic Pareha, we will also be presenting the two land bank officials, Your Honor.
0: Yes, because we issued a subpoena ad testificandum against these two bank officials to attend tomorrow and Wednesday.
4: Yes, Your Honor.
0: So for the information of the two bank officials, if they are listening, they may simply attend the Wednesday trial, not the trial tomorrow, though the subpoena indicates tomorrow and Wednesday. Would that be okay, counsel, for
4: yes, Your Honor.
0: Panel for prosecutors? Lead prosecutor, rather? Yes? So Attorney Melvin Matibag tomorrow, and if at all, Ms. Marivic Pareha and Ms. Marivic Pareha and the two bank officials on Wednesday. Counsel for the respondent, ma'am.
5: Good afternoon, Your
0: What
5: Honor.
0: Is your pleasure, ma'am?
5: May I be recognized, Your Honor?
0: Yes, ma'am. This regarding what matter, ma'am?
5: Just two administrative matters, Your Honor. The
0: Please,
5: first
0: ma'am.
5: One with respect to the motion to set conference for the transfer of marking and comparison of video exhibits. We would also like to request that the respondent be allowed to also mark additional documents at the appointed time tomorrow. In effect, we're asking
0: also
5: the same
0: o'clock.
5: Latitude. Yes, Your Honor. In fact, some of the documents that we intend to mark tomorrow would be also our copies of some of the listed items in this motion, Your Honor.
0: Of course, that motion already made by counsel for respondent is hereby granted. The respondent, in similar fashion to the prosecutor, may also mark. Or change the markings or mark any pieces of evidence they wish to do so in order to facilitate the trial. So ordered.
5: Yes. Thank you, Your Honor. And just to place on record the additional marking of evidence and whatever transfer of markings that the prosecution will do tomorrow is without prejudice to Section 3, Administrative Matter Number 2026-001 of this impeachment court with respect to the guidelines for the conduct of the pretrial conference, which explicitly states that the marking is without prejudice to any questions on admissibility, relevance, etc., Your Honor.
0: That is the understanding, counsel, yes.
5: And the second
0: the
5: matter,
0: Chair confirms that.
5: Second matter, Your Honor, with respect to the earlier ruling given by this court on the two requests for subpoena, Your Honor, defense requests for certified true copy of that ruling, Your Honor. Thank you.
0: Chair will address that. It will be included in the journal. However, the journal will have to await the manifestations to be submitted by any senator judge who may agree or disagree with the ruling. So we might not be able to approve the journal tomorrow, although we will do as best as we can. But as soon as the journal is approved, we shall make it available. But the TSN can be made available perhaps by tomorrow.
5: Thank you, Your Honor. That's all, Your Honor.
4: Your Honor, may I make a short manifestation with regards to the order of presentation, Your Honor, earlier mentioned by the prosecution?
0: Of witnesses?
4: Yes, Your Honor.
0: Subject to the limitation mentioned by Senator Judge Allen the other week, if you remember.
4: Yes, Your
0: counsel,
4: Honor, I understand.
0: The lady may proceed.
4: We are maintaining the presentation of NBI Director tomorrow, that is Tuesday, July 21. And then following the NBI Director, Your Honor, will be the two land bank managers in the person of Violeta San Constantino of Shaw Branch Manager and Denita Camposano of DepEd Branch Manager as to the presentation of the Legislative Archive Officer, we will be determining the appropriate time when to present her, Your Honor.
0: So the court recalls or withdraws the earlier statement that the two bank officials may appear on Wednesday. The subpoena stands, therefore, requiring their appearance to respond to the subpoena ad testificandum tomorrow, July 21 and July 22.
4: We confirm, Your Honor.
0: So noted. Any other matters that any of the parties wish to raise? There being none, since we did not have a break, trial is hereby adjourned until July 21, Tuesday at 2 p.m.
6: That was a Radyo Bandido TV special coverage courtesy of the Senate.
7: Okay, yan po ang pagkatapos nitong impeachment trial sa araw na ito. Bukas itutuloy. 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
10: This is not the right forum, Mr. Presiding Officer, Mr. President, Senate President. This is not the right place. This court was established, was created, the impeachment court, for the Vice President and Vice President only.
9: Ako si Jojo Sikat, nagulat para sa DRJ Radyo Bandido TV, kasama mo sa pagtatanggol sa demokrasya.
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1: Hey, yan ang report ni Jojo Sika. 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
5: BBC News with Emily Thomas. Andy Burnham is about to become Britain's seventh Prime Minister in 10 years. He'll replace Keir Starmer, who will formally offer his resignation to King Charles in the coming hours. Football fans across Spain have been celebrating victory at the Men's World Cup. The team won the tournament for the second time by beating Argentina 1-0 in the final in New Jersey. They're now world, European and Olympic champions. The US military has said it's targeting Iranian military command centres, launch sites and maritime capabilities on a ninth consecutive night of strikes. Iran, meanwhile, said it targeted US aircraft at Jordan's Aqaba Airport and that two oil tankers had exploded after attempting to transit the Strait of Hormuz. Riot police have been deployed in the Indian capital Delhi ahead of a planned march on Parliament calling for educational reforms after exam papers were leaked. The authorities have not given it permission. Supporters of the youth-led cockroach movement are demanding the education minister resigns. Health officials in the Democratic Republic of Congo say the number of confirmed Ebola cases has risen to more than 2,300, with over 900 deaths. The World Health Organization says the epidemic is spreading rapidly and the true number of deaths could be higher. Police in Burundi say at least 8 people have been killed and 9 others injured in a crash at a religious gathering in the country's largest city, Bujumbura. An eyewitness said panic broke out as hundreds of worshippers tried to leave at the same time. President Trump has said that the jet recently donated by Qatar that serves as Air Force One will be sent away for upgrades. It was reported the new plane lacked sufficient security features, including anti-missile defences. Mr. Trump did not give any details. BBC News.
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0: 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RJ Bistro is the home of rock and roll in the Philippines. 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

0: Bistro RJ, the home of rock and roll in the Philippines. 40 years, going on its 41st year this year. Making people happy, making them sing and dance. The beat goes on at Bistro RJ, live rock and roll. For 3 hours, we transport you to a time zone of happiness, carefreeness, singing along, dancing along. Yes, no question about it. RJ Bistro is the home of rock and roll in the Philippines. 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So I'll see you this Friday, Dusitani Hotel. 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
3: Ako po si Bernard Tan, ang kakampi sa katotohanan at katarungan, ang kakampi ng mga OFWs. Samahan niyo po ako dito sa DZRJ 810 AM sa Radyo Bandido TV at siyempre sama-sama po nating labanan ng mali at ipaglaban ang tama.
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0: Si Rose Nangka, binigyan ako ng thumbs up. 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Nako, salamat sa pag-plug, ha, at sa pag-advertise, Ate Sanso Ilorde. 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Sabi niya, nice program you have as you tackle every political issue with fairness every time. You are always on the side of truth and fair play. 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Boyet the second na to. 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
3: BBC News with Emily Thomas. Andy Burnham has become Britain's seventh Prime Minister in 10 years. He's replacing Keir Starmer. In his final address outside Downing Street, Sir Keir said he was proud of everything he'd achieved and gave his successor his full support. Football's newly crowned World Cup champions, Spain, are heading home to Madrid, where they'll be greeted with a day of triumphant celebrations. After a reception with King Felipe and another at the Spanish Prime Minister's residence, there'll be an open-top bus parade through Madrid. Donald Trump says Iran has been hit very hard by the ninth night in a row of US airstrikes. Iran, meanwhile, has continued to target US interests in the Gulf. Sirens have been sounding in Kuwait and Bahrain to warn of incoming fire. Riot police have been deployed in the Indian capital, Delhi, as thousands of young protesters have been attempting to march on Parliament. Supporters of the youth-led cockroach movement are calling for the resignation of the education minister over exam paper leaks. The European Commission has fined the Chinese e-commerce giant AliExpress more than $600 million over the sale of illegal products, including unsafe toys and cosmetics. An investigation that began 2 years ago has also found the company failed to remove counterfeit goods from its platform. Sudan's government has rejected new US sanctions over allegations that its army used chemical weapons in its war against the paramilitary rapid support forces. Officials in Khartoum called the measures illegal and urged Washington to present evidence

0: to support its claims. A survey has found that most asylum seekers sent by Australia to the island state of Nauru for processing are unable to afford enough food. More than 100 people are currently being held there in offshore detention. World News from the BBC.
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2: BBC News, I'm John Shea. Britain's new Prime Minister, Andy Burnham, has made some key appointments to his government and sacked or moved many who'd worked for Keir Starmer. The former Labour Party leader, Ed Miliband, is Foreign Secretary. John Healey becomes Chief Finance Minister. He resigned last month as Defence Secretary. One of the first calls Mr. Burnham made was to President Trump. The two leaders discussed the World Cup and the Middle East. He's also assured President Zelensky of Britain's steadfast support for Ukraine. The US military says it's launched more attacks on Iran, hours after President Trump said the Iranians would pay many times over for every American soldier killed. It said the strikes were designed to punish the Revolutionary Guards for attacking US forces in Jordan. President Masoud Pezeshkian says Iran is fighting a full-scale war with the US. Iranian strikes on neighbouring countries have continued. Jordan, Bahrain and Kuwait have all reported attacks. The UN Security Council says children in Haiti are being jailed for years without appearing before a judge. The UN Special Representative for Children said it was among the most alarming situations in the world. A judge in California has temporarily suspended a merger of Warner Brothers and Paramount Skydance. California led 12 US states in asking for the order, arguing that the merger would create a media behemoth with the power to dictate prices. The chess player Judit Polgár has rejected the offer of becoming Hungary's next president. The Prime Minister, Péter Magyar, nominated her after his government ousted Tomasz Sulyok. Mr. Magyar said he regretted but respected her decision. And King Felipe of Spain has described the national football team's World Cup win as an epic victory. More than 1.5 million people turned out in Madrid to cheer as the victors paraded through the streets in an open-top bus. BBC News.
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